0: 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Welcome to Robert's Records. Let's get started. Hey, Sammy Hagar, Ronnie Montrose, tell them who the DJ is tonight here on Robert's Records. All right. Keep it tuned here to 12 midnight. You don't want to miss this show. Another sonic adventure on Robert's Records.
1: Have you heard the news? It's good rockin' tonight.
0: I'm rocking. We're going to be rocking. Yeah, keep it right here.
1: I'm gonna squeeze you, baby, just tight.
0: And we got hug time tonight for the lovers and the huggers.
1: Have you heard the news? Good rockin'
0: tonight. Yeah, get them air guitars ready, man. We're going to be cranking some tunes tonight. Stay tuned for more info. Let's dig some music with Montrose on Rochester Free Radio, Robert's Records.

Every now and then, I think you might like to hear something from us. Nice and easy. But there's just one thing, you see. We never, ever do nothing nice and easy. We always do it nice and rough. And we're gonna take the beginning of this song and do it easy. But then we're gonna do the finish rough. It's the way we do Proud Mary. Rolling, rolling, rolling on the river. Listen to the story now.

Yeah, that's right, man. Everything's uptight, out of sight, and all right, right here on Robert's Records. Keep it tuned to 12 midnight here on Rochester Free Radio, man. Yeah, Robert's got them drugs for you. I know y'all want them drugs out there. Yeah, good times. GOODTIMES. Laughs. LAUGHS. Fun. FUN. And for the lovers and the huggers out there, getting that good medicine, hug time. We got a couple of songs for the huggers and lovers tonight. HUGTIME. So we got to get it together and try my drugs out, man. They're safe. Tell them, Huey.

0: Yeah, a little Grand Funk Railroad for you. But I got some more Grand Funk coming up, and then after that, we're going to get some hug time. So get your lover, hug your couch, hug your pillow, hug your gun, hug your truck, your boots, whatever. Then you have a hug time song coming up. That's next Grand Funk Railroad Live, inside looking out. Here's a chance for you air guitar guys and bass players and stick drummers out there and so forth. Get a little aerobic exercise. Show me what you got. Tell them Robert said so. Mark Farner's on tour again, man. I'll tell you all about it. Keep it tuned right here to Rochester Free Radio. Sing along if you know the song.
1: I'm sitting here lonely like a broken man. I serve my time doing the

0: Yeah. Time to get up. Oh, busting the sweat here on Robert's Records, man. I hope you was all cranking out them guitars and drums out there. Grand Funk Railroad Live. And I'm telling you, man, there's a lot of fans out there that, you know, they want the three original guys. You know what I'm saying? Yeah. What? I'll tell you what. Robert's got some good news for you here on Rochester Free Radio. First off, I want to welcome you to Robert's Records if you just tuned in. 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Anyways, Mark Farner's on tour. Right now, it's called the Closer to Home Tour. And, he's kind of down in Ohio and Illinois right now. Nothing up here in the Rochester, New York area yet. But if you go to markfarner.com and look up tours, you can find out where he's going to be playing. And guess what? He's going to be putting out a new studio album in October. Yeah, called Closer to Home, November the 8th. So if you guitar folks out there, Mark Farner likes to use those Avery amps. I don't know why, but that's what he likes, you know. And there's also a video interview for you Mark Farner fans that you can get on themusicuniverse.com. So anyways, June the 26th, Mark's going to be in Warrendale, Ohio, St. Charles, Illinois, June the 28th, and Kokomo, Indiana, July the 5th there, and in Cincinnati on July the 18th. He's working his way around the country. We want the funk up here in Rochester, New York. We are rock. Chester, New York. Yeah. You don't want to miss that show. But in the meantime, Robert's going to give it to you good, like I do every time on my show. We're going to be cranking it right up here out till midnight tonight. Got lots of stuff to get to. But first off, I promised a hug time dance with my sweetie, Electric Elizabeth. Electric Elizabeth, can I have a dance with you, please?
1: Yes, you may.
0: Oh, say it like you mean a girl. Yeah, so all you huggers and lovers out there, get your sweetie.
1: You're welcome.
0: Oh, that's so sweet. Anyways, yeah, we got hug time coming up here for you. We're going to dip back into the DC-5. Yeah. Name of this tune coming up for all you huggers and lovers called Because, right here on Robert's Records.

0: It's the pigs, man.
1: Ram-a-lam-a, fa-fa-fa.

Are you ready to rock some more? Yeah! Rob Tyner, MC5 now! Rama Rama, fa fa fa! Brother Wayne Kramer, get them guitars going!

Oh boy, there we go. How about that? Feel Good Incorporated by Gorillaz. And good evening to all the gorillas, apes, chimpanzees out there, monkeys, spider monkeys, orangutans. Yeah, that goes out to all the people that believe in evolution. Yeah. Me, I ain't got nothing to hide except for me and my monkey. How about you? Are you a monkey man or a monkey woman? You tell me. What is it all about out there, folks? Send an email to RochesterFreeRadio.com to Robert's Records and give me your opinion on that. Anyways, before that, we had the MC5 with Rama Rama 555 with Wayne Kramer and Fred Sonic Smith on Mad Guitars trading off over there on that jam. Yeah, and then Rob Tyner doing some solo stuff from Blood Brothers back there, man. Disturbing the Peace, Let's Rock, Renegade, and It's Only Rock and Roll. And there's a cool interview on that Blood Brothers CD talking about the Grandy Ballroom days, you know, where the MC5 live album was recorded. It's one of my favorite big noise musics. And I'm still looking for some video footage on that or film footage. Yeah, that was a hell of a concert. They did come to the Rochester War Memorial to play. It was part of a big set of four groups. Let's see who the heck was on there. I think it was Beck, Bogart, Appice. Rare Earth was on there. I know they hogged up all the time. And the MC5 came up and said, well, ain't no more time because we got to shut the concert down at 11 o'clock in the War Memorial. And everybody had to go home. That really blew, let me tell you, man. I was so pissed. That's a band I wanted to see. I'm not sure who the first one was. I think about it. Might have been a Janis Joplin cover band or a Doors cover band. I don't know. It was a long time ago. But anyways, pretty good memory overall. And I hope you're digging some good memories tonight. If not, I'm making some new ones for you. So, yeah, hang in there. 12 midnight tonight here on Robert's Records. For those of you just tuning in, I do this show every Tuesday, 8 p.m. to midnight. Eastern Standard Time, USA Time, out of Rochester, New York, on Rochester Free Radio. And we're always looking for sponsors or underwriters because nobody here gets paid. We've been on the air for 7 to 8 years, and we got a very variety show. We can get away with a lot of different styles of music. We got metal. We got Beatles. We got classical. We got jazz. We got some talk host. Just a whole bunch of stuff. In fact, if you got an idea for radio, we got a show that comes from Alaska now. And for our vets, we got the Cup of Joe radio comes on Friday from 4 to 6, letting you vets know about what the latest benefits are, how you can get them, check up on your benefits, make sure you're getting what you deserve. All right, thank you for your service, you understand? So, we got quite a show here on WRFZ 106.3 FM, Rochester Free Radio. So look us up on the web and, yeah, tune in, stay with us. We love to hear you. And if you want to underwrite any of our shows, that's how we pay our bills here. We have underwriters and sponsors. We are a C501(3) nonprofit radio station. So, yeah, we do this stuff ourselves because we love to play on the radio. And I'm a professional DJ, according to some people. Anyways, we're going to keep on rolling here. We heard Rob yelling about he's the man for you. Let's hear Melissa Etheridge's version about I'm the only one right here on Rochester Free Radio. Maybe she's talking to you or me or somebody.

Maybe I'm the only one. There may be 300,000 of you, but I'm the only one.

0: Yeah, Iggy Pop on the loose right here on Robert's Records. We got a little Stooges coming up, and then we got Hug Time, so get ready for the next Hug Time dance.
1: I've done this and I'm proud. I'm proud to be a dog.

0: Iggy Pop right there doing I Want to Be Your Dog with a backup band there. And a couple other tunes we heard there, Cold Metal and Sister Midnight. Got Steve Jones on guitar. And Sister Midnight, written with David Bowie. And yeah, some other tunes there, Lust for Life and stuff. Iggy was punk before punk was invented. Yeah, let's put it like that. He's still going. I think he just turned like 83 years old last week. He's still going, man, that guy. Oh, some stories about that another time here on Roberts Records. I'd like to welcome everybody to Roberts Records, fans, foes, casting directors, and agents. I'd also like to welcome all the ants and the citizens to Roberts Records. Also like to welcome the extraterrestrial brothers, sisters, meccas, and then some to Roberts Records. I'd like to welcome the tribes, the immigrants, the soldiers, the families, space brothers and sisters, you're all welcome here to Roberts Records. Well, you know what? We got spirits here. We got spooks. We got taints. We got ghosts. We got the devil here. We got the creator here. We got the zoo here tonight. Special engagement. Mr. Beeves here. The possums here. Mr. Fox is here. And the big orange tabby kitties here. Oh, yeah. Rock and Rob here. And Electric Elizabeth up at the Rochester Free Radio Studios. You got to tune in every show here. It's a sonic journey, and you never know who's going to be here. But I'll tell you what, we're always going to have FUN fun. We're always going to get some GODDTIMES good times. We're always going to have some LAUGHS laughs. And coming up right now, we're going to get some hug time, HUGTIME. Yeah, going out the lawyer and his wife Belinda there. They liked that last song we played on the Hug Time song there. And let's see, what was that? That was oh yeah, Because by the Dave Clark Five, man. Yeah. All right. Well, anyways, we want to get right to it right now. From here, there, and everywhere. Hey, Electric Elizabeth, can I have a dance with you again, please?
1: You're welcome.
0: Oh, that's a little sweet of you. Well, I'm getting some hug time, folks. So hug yourself, hug your chair, your refrigerator, your food, your gun, your knife, you know, your boots, your truck, your cat, your dog, you know, your fishbowl. Here we go. Hug time on Roberts Records, Rochester Free Radio.

0: Oh, thanks for the dance there, Electric Elizabeth.
1: Oh, you are so welcome.
2: In the time I enjoyed dancing with you.
0: Me too. Thank you much. 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

Good Bar. So when I saw Ms. Hershey standing behind the powerhouse on the corner of Clark and Fifth Avenue, I whipped out my Whopper and whispered, "Hey, sweetheart, how'd you like to crunch in my big hunk for $1 million bar? Well, she immediately went down on my Tootsie Roll, and you know, it was like pure almond joy. I couldn't help but grab her delicious mounds, cause it was easy to see that this little Twix had the red hots. It was all I could do to hold back a snicker and a crackle as my butterfinger went up her tight little Kit Kat and she started to scream, "Oh, Henry! Oh, Henry!" Soon she was fondling my Peter Paul and Zagnuts, and I knew it wouldn't be long before I blew my milk duds clear to Mars and gave her a taste of the old Milky Way. She asked if I was into M&M's. I said, "Hey, chicklet, no kinky stuff." I said, "Look, you little Reese piece, don't be a zero, be a lifesaver. Why don't you just take my whatchamacallit and slip it up your bit of honey?" Ooh, what a piece of juicy fruit she was, too. She screamed, "Oh, Cracker Jack, you're better than the Three Musketeers!" As I rammed my ding-dong up her rocky road and into her peanut butter cup. While I was giving it to her good and plenty, all of a sudden, my starburst. Yes, luck would have it, she started to grow a bit chunky and complained of a wriggly in her stomach. Sure enough, 9 months later, out popped a baby Ruth.

Yeah, Green Jelly, formerly known as Green Jello. If you band folks out there, when you're getting a band name, you better make sure nobody else has it. So you got to do a search, because sometimes somebody else has the name, or it's a trademark, you see. So, yeah, they had to change it. They're from Buffalo, New York, Green Jelly. And, yeah, that was a fun song I used to hear on the Z-Rock radio network. Yeah, I got some shows from that. Maybe I could bring them down here sometime. It was a lot of fun. Early satellite internet radio, Z-Rock. Yeah, I'm a Z-Rocker, man. Yeah, I had a dog tag, too. Anyways, yeah, and before that, we had Bird McDonald, the candy rapper. Here again, you can write up these tunes, especially nowadays, all digital editing. You can put some music to it. You could sell it. You could get it pressed. Yeah, you can make money like that, but you do have to remember that the music business is a business. So, part of Music School 101 from Robert to you is to find people that you can trust and find experts that could help you achieve, whether it's production-wise or business-wise, what you need. Makes a great big difference. And read the print on the contracts. If you don't like it, don't sign it. You don't have to do it. Like Joe Bonamassa says, just because you can don't mean you should. Yeah, he's around. Anyways, yes, DJs like to have fun on the radio there. And we had some Hudson and Landry there last week, the top 40 DJs meeting on the street and talking, you know, so-called DJ talk. And, here's a friend of ours. He's on Legends Radio. His name's Ed Smith, you know, and he gets all these emails all the time if certain records get played to have a little rap in it. Hey, listen, you know, rap has been here ever since people could talk. You know, it depends what kind you got, how you put it together, how you express it. The spoken word, okay? So, anyways, I got a song I asked him about a couple months ago. I haven't heard him play it at a request. But anyways, this song's going out to my buddy Ed Smith there over at Legends. He always gets these emails about playing rap records. You know, like Bust a Move. What's wrong with that one, you know? Or Funky Cold Medina. What's the problem? There's some fun songs, you know? Yeah, what about Ringo? That's a rap record. What about, what is that guy? Wink Martindale's the Deck of Cards or doing the Pledge of Allegiance record. Those are all rap records, technically. Anyways, let's get it on right here. A little Humpty for our humpers out there, and going out to Ed Smith and my pals at Legends Radio. And to you, and me, from Robert's Records to you. On vinyl. Got a better needle this time.

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1: Indivisible. 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
0: Martin.

Yeah, how about that, huh? People got to be free. Not maybe, but got to be. Yeah, you see that going on all over the world, folks. You know, you got to make a decision. It takes 5 seconds to realize your purpose here on the planet. Are you going to be part of the problem or part of the solution? You tell me. You show me. Investigate, be wise, and stay strong. Yep. Yeah, before that, we had our local band, Dr. Jekyll, playing I Am America, and they were on a little earlier tonight. They had the song called Drag Pipes. In fact, you know, before my show comes on, we got Shaken Up Rochester with Lorraine there, and we highlight local groups and groups that want to play in our studio. So send some music and a bio up to Rochester Free Radio. 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And, you know, you can't bring a big stack of Marshalls up here, you know, but, you know, we can mic you and get your music on the air. We'd like to find out about you and where you're going to play and how people can contact you. So that's one of the services we provide here at Rochester Free Radio, because we can, and we communicating with electronically with the community. That's what radio is about, part of the electronic community. Oh, boy. It's been a busy night, folks. And before that, we had Ted Nugent, Uncle Ted's version of Star Spangled Banner. Hey, that was pretty good, in my opinion. What do you think? And Feedback Grindfire. Now, that's from some new Ted called Detroit Muscle. And then we heard some other Ted there, Baby Please Don't Go, and Got to Live It Up. I think that one's on the Cat Scratch Fever tunes. Keep it tuned here to 12 midnight. Pretty soon we're gonna bring patient number 9 back for you, Ozzy Osbourne. Yep, and we're gonna play Black Sabbath's "Masters of Reality," the whole thing for you right here on Robert's Records. Now, why am I doing that? Well, in celebration of a big festival that's over in Birmingham, England, on July the 5th, where the Black Sabbath band started. The original group of the Black Sabbath, Geezer, Ward, Iommi, and Ozzy himself, are going to perform for the first time in many years. They got a lot of other groups on the guest list there. So look up backtothebeginning.com. It's already sold out. All the proceeds are going to help Children's Hospice, Parkinson's Research, and Children's Hospital there in Birmingham. The download here, at least in the United States, is $25.99 to get the pay-per-view. So I think it starts on that same day, July the 5th at 3 o'clock. You're going to look that up. There's going to be a lot of guest bands there. You know, what's left of Alice in Chains and Disturbed and Anthrax and Metallica, and guest appearances by Sammy Hagar and Guns N' Roses, Slash and Duff. Maybe the whole band will be there. I don't know. We'll have to see. Going to be a lot of metalheads there for sure. So, check that one out on the internet and get all the information you want, you know. We'll do what we can here up at Rochester Free Radio. But it's July the 5th, 2025, over there at Birmingham, England. Yep. We'll see you there. We'll see you here. Oh, man. What the heck's on in here? Oh, yeah. Here we go. Yep. Hey, you know, there's a lot of concerts coming up around our New York State area. A little early, we played Melissa Etheridge there, and she's going to be down at a place called the Constellation Marv Sands Place. It used to be the Finger Lake Community College outdoor concert place. It's pretty cool there. A lot of fun. You can hear everything pretty well if you want to sit on the lawn. But Melissa Etheridge is going to be there with the Indigo Girls Saturday, August the 27th at 7:30. So if you want to get a ticket, go to Constellation Brands Marvin Sands Performing Center
Or just look up Melissa Etheridge tour dates, and you can find that. More locally here for our Rochester fans, and we got a lot of fans here for this group, Bonfire. The Bonfire Band tribute to AC/DC. Electric Lizard, I've heard these guys off and on for years. Let me tell you, they bring it. And they're going to play. They're going to play this month at June 28th at the Iron Smoke Distillery. And I think they're going to be there again on July the 4th. But here again, you got to look it up because there's another band called Bonfire in Germany. Hey, you want the New York one. So you go check that out. But those guys, they play like 3-4 hours nonstop. The real AC/DC band right now is over in Europe, you know, in countries like Germany and Spain and Poland and Czechoslovakia. When the U.S. dates are coming up, I don't know. But if I find out, we'll definitely lay it on you. Keep it tuned right here to Roberts Records, Rochester Free Radio, WRFZ 106.3 FM on your dial. Wow, that clock is running away tonight. Tell you what I'm going to do here. I'm going to get patient number. Oh, wait a minute. One more thing. Since there are a lot of concerts, you know how it is with some people. You know, they just be acting stupid. Well, here's a song for those kind of people. You know, they bought their beer, they got their ticket, and they're letting everybody know they're there. And this is from a local guy who puts these tunes together. Let's see if this is somebody you know. This is a special song going out for maybe that irritating person at the concert. He's either sitting in front of you or next to you that won't shut up and spills your beer on you and makes fun of your girlfriend or insults her or grabs her. You know, that kind of person, right? Yeah, they're out there. It's all part of the show. Doesn't mean you got to like it. But anyways, here we go. Check this song out here on Roberts Records. I paid for my seat, I paid for my beer, and I'm here.

How about that? Yeah, that's our local, one of our local musicians named John Bartles from a collection of tunes called Drink Me. I paid for my seat, I paid for my beer, and I'm here. Special tune for all you kind of people out there. Yeah, you're all part of the show. Good, bad, and ugly. You're all part of the show. You better get used to it, folks. That's just Robert's opinion. You make the ruling. Hey, listen, one more thing about that Oz concert coming up there. It's called Back to the Beginning. If you go backtothebeginning.com, you can find out all about it. Like I say, it's at Villa Park, Birmingham, England, July 5th, 2025. It is going to be on pay-per-view. It's a good possibility they'll probably film the thing and, you know, make CDs and DVDs you could buy later. So, we'll let you know here from your friends here at Rochester Free Radio, especially Robert's Records here. This comes on every Tuesday, 8 p.m. to 12 midnight, Eastern Standard Time, USA time, and again on Saturday nights for the late night artist crowd from 10 p.m. to 2 in the morning, and then some. So you don't want to miss any of these shows. So what we got here, like I say, Ozzy can't move too well. He's got Parkinson's, and that's one reason they're want to get this show going while he could still sing. And like I say, to donate the money for the Parkinson's Research and a Children's Hospital and Children's Hospice in Birmingham. Anyways, we started with Patient Number 9 last week. That's like a latest solo disc. And we did the Patient Number 9 song. So we're going to hit the second one called The Mortal. And then we're going to get into Black Sabbath album number 3, Masters of Reality, right here on Robert's Record. So let's hit it. Name of the song here is Immortal. And he's got Mike McCready helping out there, probably with the music and then some. Let's check it out from Patient Number 9 on Robert's Records.

There you go. Immortal from Patient Number 9 by Ozzy Osbourne. And special guests on here, including Zach Wilde, Eric Clapton, Jeff Beck. Yeah, Duff and Slasher in there somewhere. They like working with the guy, you know. Anyways, yeah, there's a cool comic book that comes with it if you buy the big package. And, yep, here he goes, Patient Number 9. Anyways, we're going to get into the Black Sabbath album number 3 right here next on Robert's Records. And we're going to start out with Sweet Leaf. Y'all know what I'm talking about. Just be careful.

0: Strawberry, wake up, man.
1: Hey, Joey, did you see my pills, man?
2: What pills, man?
1: Well, I had a bunch of downs, man.
0: You okay?
2: Far out, man. You had some downs and you weren't even going to share them with us.
1: Hey, man, I was going to share them with everybody before we went to the concert, man.
2: Oh, yeah?
1: Yeah.
2: Well, then how come you had them hidden in your sleeping bag, man?
1: Hey, man, what are you doing in my sleeping bag, man?
2: I was looking for my Black Sabbath record, man, which I found.
1: Hey, man, that's my Black Sabbath record, man.
2: It is not, man.
1: It is so, man.
2: It is not, man.
1: It is so, man.
2: It is not, man.
1: Yes, it is, man.
2: That's my record. My old lady ripped it off, man.
1: Hey, man, if you remember, man, she was my old lady when she ripped it off, man.
2: Oh, yeah?
1: Yeah, that's right, man.
2: Well, it's my record now, man.
1: Hey, well, just stay out of my room, man.
2: What do you mean your room, man? This is a front room and anybody can come in here.
1: Hey, man, the part between the tie-dye curtain and the two bricks is my room, man.
2: Oh, yeah?
1: Yeah.
2: Oh, yeah?
1: Yeah.
2: Well, if that's the case, man, why don't you keep your dog in your room?
1: Hey, man, Toe can go anywhere in the house if he wants to, man.
2: Yeah, I know, man. That's the trouble with that dog. He goes everywhere in the house, man.
1: Hey, well, just stay out of my room, man.
2: Oh, yeah?
1: Yeah.
2: Well, I don't have to, man.
1: Yeah, you do too, man. Hey, what happened to the rest of the bologna, man?
2: I ate it.
1: Hey, man, that was my bologna, man. Your eyes ripped me off for stuff, man.
2: I paid for over half of that bologna, man.
1: You did not, man.
2: And I only had 6 pieces, man.
1: Yeah, and you only put in 17 cents for that bologna, too, man.
2: I put in them pop bottles, man.
1: Which pop bottles?
2: Them pop bottles. Remember the pop bottles we had by the door?
1: Hey, man, those were my pop bottles, man. There was 2 orange crushes and a grape and a big 7-Up, man. They were my pop bottles,
2: man.
1: That
2: big 7-Up bottle was mine, man.
1: It was mine, man.
2: It was mine, man.
1: It was mine, man.
2: I found it, man. I found it out in the garbage, man. Remember?
1: No, I don't remember, man, because I found it in the empty lot, man.
2: You never did. That was the bottle we used to revive Strawberry with. Remember?
1: No, it wasn't, man. We didn't use a 7-Up bottle.
2: We did so.
1: We did not, man.
2: We did so, man.
1: We did not. Ask Strawberry, man.
2: Go, you ask him, man.
1: I don't have to ask him anything, man, because I know I found that 7-Up bottle in the empty lot, man, because I had to clean the dirt clots out of it, man.
2: Well, that was my bottle, man.
1: Forget you, man. You ate more than 6 pieces of the bologna, too, man.
2: I never did, man.
1: Yes, you did, man.
2: I never did.
1: Yes, you did, man.
2: I never did, man.
1: Yes, you did, man.
2: I never did, man. I never did, man.
1: Hey, did you flush the toilet yesterday, man?
2: Yeah.
1: All right, then you gotta clean it up, man.
2: Why, man?
1: Man, you know we're not supposed to flush the toilet, man.
3: Hey, man, get the phone.
4: Answer the phone!
3: Hey, man, get the phone. My business.
5: Oh, boy. Well, I'll tell you. On Robert's Records, you don't have to worry about anybody stealing your Black Sabbath album, man. Like I said, I just played Masters of Reality. What we heard there was started out with Sweet Leaf, After Forever, Embryo, Children of the Grave. That one's on karaoke too, man, and so is Sweet Leaf. Orchard, Lord of the World, Solitude, and Into the Void, man. And yeah, man, so nobody's going to steal your Black Sabbath record. And if you want to see the Black Sabbath band with Oz and everybody, July the 5th, man, 2025, coming out of Villa Park, Birmingham, England. It's going to be on pay-per-view, $25.99. The whole concert's already sold out. But you can get the pay-per-view here in the States, so check into that. Go to backtothebeginning.com. There's going to be a lot of bands, a lot of guest artists, some really cool posters I've seen online. Maybe I can get the Sharon Osbourne management to send me a couple posters for the studio here. Maybe we can have a couple extras, maybe for some giveaways. I'll see what I could do, you know. All they could say is no. Anyways, nobody plays more Black Sabbath around here than Rockin' Rob does right here. So, yeah, we got the Patient Number 9, and I think next week what I'm going to do is I'm going to bring that No More Tears album down here, man. We're going to crank that sucker out and probably play the rest of this Patient Number 9. Pretty good stuff. So, anyways, the original band's getting back together. I'm going to be playing there. Iommi, Butler, Ward, Ozzy, all together, man. It's called Back to the Beginning. It's going to be their last jam there. So, yeah, Ozzy's got some Parkinson's, but he could sing. So, you know, all the proceeds are going to help out for that Parkinson's research and Children's Hospice and Children's Hospital there in Birmingham. So we'll see you on the music scene. We'll keep you informed the best we can from your friends here from Roberts Records and Rochester Free Radio. Yeah, how about that?
4: Where am I? In the village. What do you want? Information. Whose side are you on? That would be telling. We want information.
6: Information. Information.
4: You won't get it. By hook or by crook, we will. Who are you? The new number two.
6: Who is number one?
4: You are number six.
7: I am not a number. I am a free man.

Keep on rocking in the free world. Let's hear you out there. Keep on rocking in the free world. There you go. You got it. Keep on rocking in the free world. Yeah, how about that, huh? We allies of rock and roll, too.

0: Yep. Another Robert's Record Show. Appreciate y'all tuning in tonight. I'm going to have a cold beer. This is Clint Eastwood and Ray Charles. Call us up. We hit that east. Beers to You. That's the name of that song. Fought like hell for 3 long years in that. I'll tip one up for you, folks, tonight. Y'all be safe out there. Want to see you Saturday for the next Robert's Record Sonic Adventure right here on Rochester Free Radio.
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0: 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Stay tuned for Armin Spins. 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
1: 3, 2, 1, blast off! Go, baby, go! Hey, baby, just where you going? My baby's going to the agogo. Oh, shake it up, baby! This is the Underground, the Armin Schomburg Spins Vinyl Radio Show with me, and Eric Schomburg and Eric Pinellas on the mixing board. Hey, dig it! The first cut is You Can Ride! 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Out of Memphis, for everyone aboard Captain Armin's musical spaceship, please strap yourself in. We are about to soar through the galaxies out to Bluesville. You can ride!

up, pretty one. We'll find a way. Electric Blues by Gwen Ashton in 1997 on Lightyear WEA Records. For everyone aboard the lonely midnight train to bluesy Lonesome Town. Oh, pretty baby, you can cry on my shoulder till you feel better.

Rock and Roll Waltz, 50s instrumental, 45 single by Dickie Doo and the Don'ts. For all our friends and listeners down at the sock hops, the school dances, the street dances, the tea dances, and the teen dances down at the barn. Oh, shake it up, baby, and dance and dance. Next up, man, Push and Shove, reggae by Hepcat in 2000 for Pretty Little Mama. Shake it on the club dance floor, or you're the sweetest thing, baby.

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1: Hey, cool cats, coming up right now, Dr. Velvet, Blues by Nick Curran and the Nightlifes in 2003. 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
1: 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Good old days, 1969. The Lost Sessions by the 60s band Mouse and the Traps in 1981. 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I feel great. I hope you do, too. Enjoy Rochester, New York, the home of Lou Gramm, Chuck and Gatman Joan, Davey Havoc of AFI, Lydia Lunch, Dennis Casey of Floggin' Molly, the Soul Brothers, Gene Cornish of the Rascals, Tweet, Duke Jupiter, Wendy of the Plasmatics, Joe English of Wings, and lots more.

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They always give us their all. Sweet baby, bring your friends and catch a band tonight.

and oh so fine. Vintage 50s Rockabilly 45 by Charles Jones and the Stardusters. 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Baby, you're the most together person that I know. Hey, let's go get a cherry Coke down at Critics.

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New York Soul 45 by Bobby Lee in 1966. For everyone, Grooving and Armand's radio show down at Buddy's Tavern. Oh, baby, baby, please shake that thing. Baby, you're the one and then some.

Lonely Moon, 1950s, 45 single by Johnny Wells. For all our friends hanging out down at Grant's, Green's, and Edwards department stores. Also for our listeners hanging out down at Arlon's and Two Guys. 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

If I Were You, 45 single by the Spanish 60s rock legend Los Brincos in 1970. 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Hey, baby, happy Woodstock.

Ain't Got the Time for That Stuff. Electric Blues by Gwen Ashton in 1997 for the beautiful girl wearing the powder blue long-legged stockings. Baby's got all the boys howling at that moon. Howl! Have guitar, we'll travel. Hey, dig it, man. You're listening to the Armin Shawbrook's Spins Vinyl Radio Show. And we're spinning vinyl like a top with a cool music, baby. It never stops. The greatest songs you have never heard, Cupcake.

The Sidewind, 45 single by the Lyrics with the Top Tones in 1964. 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Enjoy Rochester, New York. It's the home of the House of Guitars, the Garbage Plate, and the White Hot Dogs, baby.

Ohio Bound Vintage Blues 45 by Big Lucky Carter with Prince Gabe and the Millionaires in 1965. 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

Montgolfier, 45 single by the Swiss Rockers, Les Sotellos in 1968. 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

Down, New York Soul 45 single by Billy Dearborn in 1966. For all our friends and listeners down at Don Pablo's, the Duchess Restaurant, and the Aloha. Oh, let that little girl dance!

Did You Cry? Vintage 50s 45 single by Dickie Do and the Don'ts. For all our friends hanging out at the Pig and Nasty D's. Oh, baby, it's you, like all you sweet stuff. Good morning, sunshine. 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

Hair, 45 single by the Dutch band The Zen in 1968. For all our friends and listeners grooving in Armand's Peppermint Sparkle Cosmic Airwaves out there in lovely radio land. And for all our friends hanging out at The Rock in Spikes in the Royal Tavern. Pretty babies got those beautiful eyes that shine in the dark, and they haunt my very soul.

Los Bodie, Part 1. Vintage R&B and Funk, 45 single by the El Dorados in 1971 on Apollo 45 record for all our friends and listeners down at the warehouse in Funk and Waffles. A very special request from Superhero, Grandpa Marvel, and Jughead. Straight Arrow in Jingles. Oh, baby dolls, the way you walk, the way you talk. Oh, baby, too sweet and then some. Have Qatar, we'll travel. This is Armin Shawbrook Spins on Rochester Free Radio, WRFZ, LP Rochester.

0: run over some mountains. Ooh-wee. Just in your arms.
1: Nothing I wouldn't do. 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Oh, shake it up, baby doll. 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Meow! 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

getaway car. Bat music for bat people by Bat. In 2019, let's party with the bat people, all dressed in black on black. Oh, pretty baby, shake that thing!

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New York 60s by the band Aggregation in 1966 on a dynamic sound 45 single from Long Island. All for Baby Doll wearing the purple long-legged stockings. Ouch, ouch, ouch, she's just too fine.

Know Why. Rockabilly 45 single by Billy Clark in 1958. For everybody down at Mama Tacone's, Italian restaurant in Ma's Pizzeria. Baby's too much. She's sweeter than wine.

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Have a Tear on Me, Rockabilly 45 single by Jim Wilson and the Flares in 1958. For everyone that likes to talk music and big time guitar down at the Great House of Guitars in Rochester, who is celebrating 55 years of cool. 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

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Too much fun. Hey, dig it. Always show everyone respect and try not to ever hurt anyone's feelings. Together, we can make it a much better world. Peace, love, and music for all our brothers and sisters and beautiful flower children out there in Radio Wonderland. Happy Woodstock!

crack in my wall. New York State, 60s, 45 single by the Yo-Yos in 1966. The band were New York University students. It's all for all our friends and listeners down in New York town. Oh, we love you, baby!

You name it, I had it. Vintage 60s Soul 45 single by Willie Walker. For all our friends and listeners down on the east side, and for everyone grooving in our rainbow sparkle cosmic airwaves out there in beautiful psychedelic radio wonderland. The House of Guitar says, thanks for listening to the show. If it's music, baby, we got it. The Great House of Guitars at 645 Titus Avenue, Rochester, New York. 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

Graveyard Girl, Bat Music for Bat People by Bat in 2019. For everyone down at the Penny Arcade and Back Streets, and for all the batty kids running loose in the streets, we love you, baby! Just keep rocking and rolling!

It's over between us. New York Soul 45 in 1966 by Lorraine Randolph. For everyone down at the Main Street Bar and Grill and Midtown Cafe. Oh, pretty baby. Jump and shout and call out my name, you sweet thing. You are my dream.

The Monkey and the Rabbit. Cool Electric Slide Blues by Little Ed and the Blues Imperios in 1999. For everyone aboard Armin's Lonely Midnight Train heading out to Bluesville. So baby, baby, blue, oh, he wants you. I am Armand, and I'll give you music, music, music.

Get So Troubled, Electric Blues by Don Griffin, on guitar and vocals for all our friends and listeners hanging out down at Cedar Grove. Oh, baby, you got everything and so much more. You're one beautiful female.

so good. New York 60s, 45 single by the Oasis from Hartsdale, New York. For Pretty Baby down at the Winfield, wearing the red, white, and blue short shorts. Oh, baby, so hot to trot. Dance, pretty one, dance.

Trepsy, New York 60, Instrumental 45 by the Pepper Episode in 1967 from Brooklyn, New York. For all our cool friends and listeners down in cool Brooklyn town. Oh, baby, you're the most together person that I know.

Get it, get it. New Southern Soul Blues by Miss Jody in 2019. For everyone heading out in the town tonight, be careful, but have too much fun. Sweet baby, shake that thing. Shake Fort Knox.

0: out. A rockabilly 45 single by Lloyd Arnold in 1961. For all the cool cats and dolls out there rocking on the hardwood floors. Uh-oh, I hear the sirens are calling me. Boys, it looks like our ride is here. Here comes Little Boy and Fat Man. Bye-bye, Orange Showboat. Bye-bye, baby, goodbye. Stop by the Great House of Guitars in Rochester, New York, and give us a little radio feedback. 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Will you go back to Mars with me, me, me, me, me?
1: I'm Dr. Anthony Leiserwitz, and this is Climate Connections. In February, under the Trump administration, the Environmental Protection Agency announced the repeal of its endangerment finding. This finding provided the legal basis for regulating climate pollution under the Clean Air Act.
2: I was dismayed, and as a mother and a grandmother, I couldn't imagine that the EPA would take that position.
1: Almeda Cooper of the nonprofit Moms Clean Air Force worries about how this will affect kids, because in addition to warming the climate, fossil fuel pollution harms people's health. Children are especially vulnerable because their lungs are still developing. And those in Black and brown communities, which are more likely to be located near power plants or highways, bear the greatest burden.
2: Tailpipe pollution is a huge problem, particularly for chronic diseases such as asthma.
1: States and environmental groups are pursuing legal challenges, and Cooper's group is urging legislators to oppose the administration's action.
2: We are not going to give up. We are going to continue to speak up and to do everything we can to make sure that we can protect the future of our children and our grandchildren.
1: Climate Connections is produced by the Yale Center for Environmental Communication. To learn more about climate change, visit climateconnections.org.
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7: And now, from the Gregory Leschishian Studios in Zephyr Hills, Florida, ladies and gentlemen, here's Jeff Michaels.
9: Hello and welcome to another trip back in time. We've gassed up the Retro Countdown time machine, and we're landing in 1985 for the 40 biggest and then some. We've got a tribute to a notable drummer, as well as the usual features that make us the place to be for your chart history fix. Before we hit on June 15, 1985, let's look back to June 8th. In at number 3 was Harold Faltermeyer's Axel F. Wham! Was in at number 2. That was with Everything She Wants. And the new number 1 was this song.

number one on June 8th, 1985. Everybody Wants to Rule the World. That was by Tears for Fears. It's their first top 40 hit and first number one. Now, on to this week's 40 and a last, as in last top 40 entry. This group first hit the Cashbox top 40 in 1977 with Give a Little Bit. This week, their final entry enters at number 40, hit number 8 for Supertramp, and it's called Cannonball.

debuting at the number 40 slot this week in time, Cannonball by Supertramp. Now falling from his number 36 peak, where he spent 2 weeks, here's Mick Jagger and Lucky in Love. This week he drops 3 to number 39. Yeah!

Dropping from 36 to 39 this week, Mick Jagger and Lucky in Love. The two main members of this next band, George Merrill and Shannon Rubicam, wrote their biggest hit, Waiting for a Star to Fall. The group is Boy Meets Girl, and they were also responsible for a pair of Whitney Houston's number ones, I Want to Dance with Somebody and How Will I Know. This next song has a familiar title, but it's not the Shylight song, Oh Girl. This one was written by the pair, and it drops from its peak this week down to 38.

0: Last week, 32. This week, Old Girl by Boy Meets Girl is in at 38. Coming up, one of the first big successes for a legendary songwriter.
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0: As we continue the Music Expert Retro Countdown, we look at the longest on. And for country LP, it's Roll On by Alabama, on the charts now for 71 weeks. At 84 weeks on the R&B LP charts is Can't Slow Down by Lionel Richie. And at 137 weeks, 1999 by Prince. As far as the longest on the pop singles charts, it's 21 weeks. A former top 10 hit spending its last week in the 40. Here is Obsession, in at 37 this week by Anna Motion.

dropping from 29 to 37 this week. Obsession by Animotion. When you think of Diane Warren, you think of those ballads she's written over the years. But not only has she written the slow tunes like Love Will Lead You Back, Look Away, and Nothing's Gonna Stop Us Now, she has penned more upbeat songs like Who Will You Run To by Heart, If I Could Turn Back Time by Cher, and this song, which was one of her first big successes. Diane wrote it, DeBarge performs it, and this week they drop 9 to number 36.

That was Rhythm of the Night, a former top 10 entry, now at 36 by DeBarge. Music. It helps bring back memories, and this next song really makes me chuckle. Not just because, for some reason, I can do that big scat part without getting tongue-tied when I sing along. You'll just have to believe me that I can. But for this memory. It's my mom and I, sitting in a pew at a church. Either a wedding or a funeral, and dear Lord, based on the memory, I hope it wasn't a funeral. While waiting, out loud, I just start singing, "I'm just a gigolo." My mom even looked at me like, "What?" Anyhow, this week, the source of that memory is the biggest dropper of the week. Down 15 to 35, David Lee Roth and his medley of "Just a Gigolo" and "I Ain't Got Nobody."

David Lee Roth and the biggest dropper of the week, falling from 20 to 35, a medley of Just a Gigolo and I Ain't Got Nobody. Cashbox said about this next record, quote, it's so wondrously recalling the Beach Boys' earlier tunes and earlier sounds, end quote. In their second week on, the legendary group moves up five with Getcha Back. They come in at number 34.

0: Second week on In at 34, Get You Back by the Beach Boys. Our 33 others are still to come.
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2: A few weeks back, we had a little snafu with our editing, and though we sent out a corrected segment of the show, a few stations aired the incorrect mistake version. So we want to repeat our thank you to Phil Vale. He hosts a few shows, and I guess it on his Gold or Old podcast a while back. It's on YouTube if you want to see it. And I thank him again for the guest spot. I've also been on other shows of his, so check out his YouTube page. You can sub for me, Phil, anytime on this show if you like. Now on with the countdown, and some like it hot. Down 12 to 33, here's the Power Station. We want to-

It's another record moving downwards. Some Like It Hot by the Power Station falls from 21 to 33. The album reviews this week in Time. They looked at REM, Men at Work, The Style Council, and Kim Carnes' release, Barking at Airplanes, saying she's back with an excellent collection of tunes done in a tasteful manner with rich production values. Well, it's a weird titled song, but here it is. Crazy in the Night, Barking at Airplanes, moving up three to number 32.

I don't know for what reason one would want to bark at an airplane, but Crazy in the Night by Kim Carnes. This week she moves up 3 to number 32. Now it's time for a retro countdown bonus track. The group Bon Jovi had yet to really hit the charts. I mean, Runaway was a top 40 hit, but their second LP, 7800 Degrees Fahrenheit, failed to produce a single that made it to the top 40. In and Out of Love peaked at number 71. Hardest Part is the Night didn't chart at all, and this one peaked at number 67 a few weeks back. Now let's hear the pre-Slippery When Wet sound of Bon Jovi on Only Lonely, this week at number 90.

That was a retro countdown bonus track from 1985. Bon Jovi singing Only Lonely. Now back to the countdown. Four records in the 40 move up five notches this week, and saving me from having to sit here and list all four together is the biggest upwards mover of the week. The one that moves up six, which is another reason I can put on my list of why I love Sentimental Street by Night Ranger. They move up from 37 to 31.

0: second week in the 40, Night Ranger this week is at number 31 with Sentimental Street. We've got the 30 top hits to come and our tribute to a great drummer. It's all coming up on the Music Expert Retro Countdown.
1: I'm Dr. Anthony Lizowitz, and this is Climate Connections. In 1994, Minnesota banned new nuclear power plant construction in the state. Now, lawmakers are considering whether to end that ban. Minnesota aims to fully transition to zero-carbon electricity by 2040. To meet that goal, it's investing in solar, wind, and batteries. But it's not always sunny or windy out, and batteries cannot yet fill the gaps for very long. So as the state retires coal plants and prepares to phase out gas plants,
2: we're left with challenges in replacing the type of generation that can turn on and stay on for a very long time.
1: Sydney Lieb, who helps oversee utility regulation for the Minnesota Department of Commerce, says nuclear plants could help because they can provide energy 24/7 and do not emit carbon pollution. Nuclear has drawbacks, though. Building plants is slow and expensive. Dangerous nuclear waste must be managed and stored. And some people worry about the possibility of a nuclear accident, although the risk is extremely low. Advocates say nuclear is far safer than fossil fuels, which warm the climate and contribute to millions of deaths each year. So as moving to clean energy grows more urgent, Lieb says people in her state are considering,
2: is now the time to lift the moratorium?
1: Climate Connections is produced by the Yale Center for Environmental Communication. To learn more about climate change, visit climateconnections.org.
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0: Now it's time for a retro countdown bonus track, the group that had the number one last week. This week they've got the highest debut. At 64, here's Tears for Fears.

0: a record going on to peak at number one, debuting this week at number 64. Shout by Tears for Fears.
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0: Welcome back to the Music Expert Retro Countdown, and this week we're headed back to the 40 Biggest and Then Some on June 15th, 1985. Well, there's two debuts this week, so that means there's two droppers, and they were New Attitude by Patti LaBelle and One Lonely Night by REO Speedwagon. Now for the song that's only in its third week in the top 100 and making its way into the top 40 this week. In at number 30, here's Glory Days by Bruce Springsteen.

the biggest debuting record of the week is Glory Days. That was Bruce Springsteen coming in at number 30. Second week on in the top 40 and overall, here is Sting.

love somebody, set them free. Last week, Sting debuted at number 34. This week, he moves up to number 29. Now for an artist who's in her third week in the top 40 with this record. It's called You Give Good Love. Her name is Whitney Houston.

0: Another record moving up 5 this week. That was You Give Good Love by Whitney Houston. She's in at number 28. Coming up when Good Enough wasn't. 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
1: I thank you, Tom Green, and I thank you, the listeners, for tuning in to the 40 Biggest and Then Some on June 15, 1985. I'm Jeff Michaels, and here's another example of a group that's incorrectly listed as a one-hit wonder, with one of their other hits, and this is the third of their top 40 entries. John Cafferty and the Beaver Brown Band moving up three this week to number 27 with Tough All Over.

0: John Cafferty and the Beaver Brown Band on the Music Expert Retro Countdown. They move up 3 to 27 with Tough All Over. Up next is a man who was born in Luton, Bedfordshire, England in 1956. His first group was Cat Cool and the Cool Cats, and his first taste of success came with another group called Street Band. In 1978, they had a top 20 hit in the UK with a novelty song. Take a listen.
1: Morning, all. I'd like to tell you about when I was a young boy. Must have been 3 or 4 months old at the time. I didn't really know what I wanted, and if I did, I wouldn't have been able to tell anybody, because all I could do was gurgle. So I sat there in my high chair, thinking one day, looking at me tray and thinking, what I'd give for a meal on there. So I started looking around to see what I could have. I was rubbing my eggy soldier in my head, trying to think. And then I looked in the corner, and there's a little bread bin with its mouth open, just staring at me like. And then I looked in, and I saw bread. I thought, oh yeah, I'll have toast. A little piece of toast.
0: That was Toast, a hit by a Street Band, which included Paul Young. When they broke up, a few members formed the Q-Tips. Despite a strong following, kudos for being a great live band and opening for several famous groups, they broke up after 2 poor-selling albums. It was at that point that Paul Young went out on his own, first hitting the top 40 in 1984 with Come Back and Stay. His second hit is making its way up the charts, stopping at the number 26 slot this week. With a cover of a Daryl Hall and John Oates album track, Paul Young, and Every Time You Go Away.

Young. He moves up 5 to 26 this week, Every Time You Go Away. When Cyndi Lauper was asked for a song for a film, she gave the producers the song Good Enough. They liked it, but there was a problem. It not only had nothing to do with the film, the title didn't reflect it either. And in a move she hated but gave into was the changing of the song's title to The Goonies Are Good Enough. And though it was a huge hit, she refused to perform it live or let it be on hits collections for a really long time. Well, she's relaxed on that, so she probably won't mind our playing it at number 25 this week. Moving up 3, here is Cyndi Lauper.

from the film The Goonies. That was The Goonies Are Good Enough by Cyndi Lauper. This week she moves up from 28 to 25. The review staff this week in Time like singles by The Talking Heads, Jeff Beck and Rod Stewart, Teddy Pendergrass, Rick Springfield, and Force MDs. I mentioned this song a while back, but the cut, Itchin' for a Scratch, is the single. Brings back memories, and it's mentioned as a highlight of their album. Now, moving up to number 24, here's Survivor with The Search Is Over.

0: The search is over. That was Survivor. This week they're in at number 24. Coming up, a puzzling list that we put together and make sense of.
1: Let's continue with more of Jeff Michaels. Yes, let's.
0: Each week we play the biggest of the big and the best of the best. And this week we're going back for the 40 best on June 15th, 1985. I'm Jeff Michaels, and after hitting the top 10 with his first two hits, Balot and Too Late for Goodbyes, Julian Lennon holds at his number 23 peak with the third hit from his debut album. Here he is with Say You're Wrong.

coming in at number 23 last week, holding there this week, Say You're Wrong by Julian Lennon. Now here's that list. Check this out. The top five video cassettes this weekend time. At number five is Country. Whoa, what? Well, that was a film that starred Jessica Lange and Wilford Brimley. At four is Body Double. Who? What? Greg Henry and Melanie Griffith starred in that one. Then there's The Cotton Club at number three, a musical starring Richard Gere and Gregory Hines. All right, how about some everyone still remembers? Well, I'm here to deliver. At number two was The Terminator, and number one, The Karate Kid. Oh, it really got better, didn't it? Now at number 22, we can mention another film, The Neverending Story. Its theme is sung by Lamal.

still moving upwards this week from 24 to 22. The Never-Ending Story by Lamal. Not only did Glenn Frey contribute this next song to Miami Vice, the producers named an episode after the song. And within, you see Glenn Frey as he plays an airplane pilot in the episode. Glenn sings of Smuggler's Blues this week in at number 21.

from the Miami Vice soundtrack. That was Smuggler's Blues by Glenn Frey, this week's number 21 entry. It was also on his album The All-Nighter, as was this week's B-Side Spotlight. We flip over Smuggler's Blues for another Glenn Frey cut, this one called New Love.

That was this week's B-Side Spotlight, the flip of Smuggler's Blues, Glenn Frey singing New Love. We'll get back to the top 40 this week in 1985, when we resume the Music Expert Retro Countdown.

0: I'm Dr. Anthony Lizerwitz, and this is Climate Connections. Last December, Eric G., a student at the University of Hawaii, traveled from Honolulu to one of the harshest, most remote places on Earth, Antarctica.
1: Nothing really prepares you for that first moment when you step onto the ice. It's unreal. It's like nothing ever that I've experienced before in my life.
0: G was a fellow with the nonprofit VLAR Institute on an expedition led by explorer Robert Swan that raised awareness about the need to protect Antarctica. As the climate warms, many of Antarctica's glaciers and ice shelves are melting, and increasing human activity threatens the continent's fragile ecosystem. While there, the team helped with research and broadcast live to classrooms to teach students about Antarctica.
1: We spoke to 2 million young people from across the world.
0: G says growing up, his mom told him to always leave a place better than he found it.
1: And I feel like that's kind of where my passion thrived for environmental sustainability. You know, we only have one Earth, and it's our job to take care of it.
0: And he hopes that talking about his time in Antarctica inspires others to build a more sustainable future.
1: When you go there, you just kind of feel something different change inside of you. And I definitely felt that, and I still feel that today.
0: Climate Connections is produced by the Yale Center for Environmental Communication. To learn more about climate change, visit climateconnections.org.
2: 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A Curtis Mayfield written classic called People Get Ready, this time done by Jeff Beck and Rod Stewart.

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0: 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Welcome back to the Music Expert Retro Countdown and this week's look back to 1985. And if you want to look at the playlist for this or any other show that we've done, you can take a look at the WBME message boards. It's a pro board site, and on there, one of our great friends, Jack Skyseth, he takes the time and creates these beautiful masterpieces, great set lists for the shows that we do each and every week. We thank him again for all his hard work. We begin the second half with Murray Head. It's from Chess, One Night in Bangkok, dropping 5 to number 20.

A former top 10 entry, now at number 20, One Night in Bangkok by Murray Head. This week's 40 has two duos, four solo women, 14 men, and 19 bands or groups. If you added that up really quick, that's 39, because this lady has two in the 40. This one's another former top 10, and this one is from a movie, Vision Quest. Here is Madonna and Crazy for You.

Dropping out of the top 10 last week, now down to 19, Crazy For You by Madonna. Many attribute the music video of this next song to be one of the reasons it got so popular and made it up the charts the way that it did. The video is great, and I think the song is great with or without the visuals. However, it certainly did help. This week, coming in at number 18, the Amy Mann-led Till Tuesday, moving up 4 with Voices Carry.

Till Tuesday on the Music Expert Retro Countdown. They're in at number 18 this week with Voices Carry. Now we say goodbye to a notable drummer. He was born David Leslie Gilson Lavis in 1951 in Bedfordshire, England. He began playing the drums at age 13, joining the school band. At 15, he ran away from home to join a band called Bow Weevil. Since they had a David in the group, he used one of his middle names, becoming Gilson Lavis. And though he only lasted 6 months or so in the band, the name stuck. He toured with Chuck Berry and played on sessions, but by 1974, he sold his drums for financial reasons. And thankfully, when things got better, he bought a new set. It was then that he auditioned for the band Squeeze, joining them in 1976. And now, here is one of Squeeze's most well-known songs.

0: gotta hit one of the most well-known songs by Squeeze, going to number 50 in the USA in 1981. That was Tempted. After their breakup in 1982, realizing that his excessive drinking was a problem, joined Alcoholics Anonymous, and he quit music, becoming a cab driver, but was sucked back in when Squeeze reformed in 1987. He relapsed with his drinking and was dismissed. Former bandmate Jules Holland asked him to join his group, and for a long time he drummed for Jules Holland and his Rhythm and Blues Orchestra. Gilson was also an artist, painting portraits of other music stars. On November 5th, 2025, Gilson Lavis passed away at the age of 74 years old. The countdown will continue in just a moment.
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0: I'm the aforementioned Jeff Michaels, and this is the music expert Retro Countdown. This week we're in our time machine and landing on the calendar page of June 15th, 1985. And you know, coast to coast, L.A. to Chicago? Boy, someone needs to give Sade a map if she thinks that there's nothing east of Chicago. Sade drops four this week to number 17.

Smooth operator. That was Sade. This week they dropped 4 to number 17. This week's 40 has 3 former, 5 future, and the current number 1 song. And of those 3, this is the one that hit the top the longest time ago. By the way, it knocked off One More Night by Phil Collins, and his follow-up, also a Cashbox number 1, would hit the top before this song even left the 40. Crazy times. Moving down 10 to number 16 this week, We Are the World. Here is USA for Africa. There comes

The 16th biggest record of the week, We Are the World. That was USA for Africa. You know, I once tried to make myself a raspberry beret. It was a mess. All those seeds, fruit flies everywhere, red juice running down my face. Now, if I only had realized it was a raspberry colored hat, I'd have done all right. Prince moves up 4 to number 15 this week.

Raspberry Beret. That was Prince and the Revolution. This week they're up 4 to number 15. Here's a song that made the top 10 in Belgium, Canada, Ireland, New Zealand, and Sweden, and went to the top in Australia. Here in the States, the Eurythmics' sixth top 40 hit is headed for the list of the 10 biggest, stopping by the number 14 slot this week. Hey, would I lie to you?

0: Eurythmics, Dave Stewart, and Annie Lennox. They're in at 14 this week with Would I Lie to You? Coming up, do you remember why they were there?
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0: Do you remember Goldfinger, Nobody Does It Better, Live and Let Die, For Your Eyes Only? They were great James Bond theme songs, but somehow this next one was the only James Bond tune to top the charts. On its way there, here's Duran Duran.

Still moving upwards this week at 13, A View to a Kill by Duran Duran. Have you seen the movie The Breakfast Club? Do you remember why each of them got detention? Well, here we go. Popular girl Claire skipped school to go shopping. The rebellious Bender pulled the fire alarm. Nerdy Brian brought a flare gun to school, which went off in his locker. Jock Andrew was trying to win approval, and did so by taping another student's butt together. Okay. And loner Allison, she was bored and shown up for lack of anything better to do. The theme from the movie drops out of the top 10 this week, a former number one called Don't You Forget About Me. Now here's Simple Minds.

2 weeks ago at number 1, now at number 12. Don't You Forget About Me by Simple Minds. You know, Phil Collins sure liked nonsense words, from Abacab while with Genesis to this hit, his second from the album No Jacket Required. And you know, Abacab actually meant something. A-B-A-C-A-B was different portions of the song that they had put together in different orders, and that's just the name that stuck. A lot more than Sussudio means, it's just a nonsense word he thought of in the studio. Oh boy, that crazy guy. This week he knocks on the top 10 door, moving up 3 to number 11 with Sussudio.

0: Might be a nonsense word or name. You know some Phil Collins fans have named their kids that. Sussudio, this week moving up 3 to number 11. It's time for this week's extended flashback. And in at number 1, brand new at the top this week in 1975, was this track by John Denver.
1: Well, life on the farm is kind of laid back. Ain't much an old country boy like me can't hack. Thoroughly to rise, early in a sack. I thank God I'm a country boy. Well, a simple kind of life never did me no harm. Raising me a family and working on the farm. Days are all filled with an easy country charm. Thank God I'm a country boy. Well, I got me a fine wife, I got me old fiddle. When the sun's coming up, I got cakes on the griddle. Life ain't nothing but a funny, funny riddle. Thank God I'm a country boy.

0: I'm a country boy, yeah!
1: Thank God I'm a country boy. That was John Denver with the new number one on the top 100 this week in 1975. That does it for the extended flashback. We got the 10 biggest to come, and the end of the show will come at the end of next hour.
2: I'm Dr. Anthony Lizerwitz, and this is Climate Connections. In February, under the Trump administration, the Environmental Protection Agency announced the repeal of its endangerment finding. This finding provided the legal basis for regulating climate pollution under the Clean Air Act.
3: I was dismayed, and as a mother and a grandmother, I couldn't imagine that the EPA would take that position.
2: Almeda Cooper of the nonprofit Moms Clean Air Force worries about how this will affect kids, because in addition to warming the climate, fossil fuel pollution harms people's health. Children are especially vulnerable because their lungs are still developing. And those in black and brown communities, which are more likely to be located near power plants or highways, bear the greatest burden.
3: Tailpipe pollution is a huge problem, particularly for chronic diseases such as asthma.
2: States and environmental groups are pursuing legal challenges, and Cooper's group is urging legislators to oppose the administration's action.
3: We are not going to give up. We are going to continue to speak up and to do everything we can to make sure that we can protect the future of our children and our grandchildren.
2: Climate Connections is produced by the Yale Center for Environmental Communication. To learn more about climate change, visit climateconnections.org.
1: 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A song by Patti LaBelle from the Beverly Hills Cop soundtrack that would miss the top 40, peaking at number 42. Debuting at number 85 this week, here's Patti with Stir It Up.

0: LaBelle and Stir It Up, a retro countdown bonus track debuting this week in 1985.
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0: Welcome back to the show that plays you the 40 biggest and then some for a week in time. I'm Jeff Michaels, and you're tuned in to the Music Expert Retro Countdown. And you know, in a couple of weeks, we're going to do a year in time. That's right, start of July, the top 100 of 1981. We hope you'll be there, or maybe you'll just be square. We begin the last hour of this week's show with a song holding at that leadoff slot of the 10 biggest. Here is Kool & the Gang. Their hit is called Fresh.

That was fresh. Cool and the Gang comes in at number 10. Up next is a song that the members of Katrina and the Waves didn't like. Bassist Vince De La Cruz actually found it quite irritating. But though only member Kimberly Rue is credited with writing it, the group split the publishing rights, and I bet they all like it now. At one point, it was the highest earner in EMI's catalog. All those movies, shows, and commercials that have used the song, well, big bucks indeed. This week, their irritating but lucrative song, Walking on Sunshine, enters the top 10, settling into the number 9 slot.

Katrina and the Waves, they enter the top 10 this week, in at 9 with Walking on Sunshine. Do you remember the late 80s hit Right on Track by the group Breakfast Club? Well, long before they saw success on the charts with that song, they had a drummer, guitarist, and singer within, named Madonna. She was a member for a little over a year, and that was starting in 1979. Her second hit on this week's countdown is a solo track called Angel, moving up 3 to number 8.

0: another top 10 entrant. That was Angel by Madonna. This week, moving up 3 to number 8. Coming up, the song that might seem old to you if listening to it for the first time in 1985.
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0: Hey, we hope you're enjoying this week's show. And next week, we're going to have the group that would have been better than Brett, Charles, and Richard on Match Game. We'll tell you all about that, as well as the man who recorded 4 monster hits in 1 recording session. One of those 4 will be on the countdown. Plus, we'll have a long tribute, show-wide, of the top 12 hits of the legendary Neil Sedaka for our In Memory Of segment. A long form one, but well deserved. That's this next weekend on the Music Expert Retro Countdown as we'll head back to June 21st, 1969.
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0: This week in time, the most played records on jukeboxes were Axel F. by Harold Faltermeyer. That was by the pop crowd, while country fans liked Country Boy by Ricky Skaggs. The R&B crowd was into Sanctified Lady by Marvin Gaye. And now up 1 to number 7, another record I'm sure got played, just wasn't number 1 on any of those 3 charts. Things can only get better. Here's Howard Jones.

the seventh biggest record of the week, things can only get better. That was Howard Jones. If you were listening to rock radio in 1983, and then again in mid-85, hearing this next song on the radio as a new song, you might have thought they had to be wrong. It's old hat. I know this song. And it was actually you that was right. It wasn't brand new in 85. Back in 83, this song was included on the soundtrack to the film called A Night in Heaven. And we've actually heard another song that was included in that movie. Earlier, we heard the remake of Obsession by Animotion. The original recording is in the film by its writers Holly Knight and Michael Desbarres. Now, here's the Bryan Adams song from that film, Heaven, coming in at number 6.

0: That was heaven.
1: Brian Adams comes in at number 6. This week's magazine cover people are Atlantic Star. Within the article, Cashbox defines Freakeristic, which is their first single, and they say that their newer sound with a new producer is just as good as their older material. Well, let's find out. Now here's a retro countdown bonus track by Atlantic Star called Freakeristic.
2: She's freakeristic.

That was Freakeristic by Atlantic Star, a retro countdown bonus track. We've mentioned the Filthy 15 before, and this next song is on that list. But the group doesn't agree, saying this song isn't about sex, it's about love. What's worse is their follow-up, Wild and Crazy Love, really was filthy, and it was Crickets from the PMRC. Selective much? This week, the not as filthy as you might think, In My House, is up a pair to number 5. Here are the Mary Jane Girls.

the Mary Jane Girls in at number 5 this week, In My House. Now let's take a look at the top of the other major singles charts. At number 1 AC for the second week is Axel F. by Harold Faltermeyer. Rock Me Tonight by Freddie Jackson is number 1 R&B, which is at number 78 pop this week in time and would make the 40, getting to number 19. The new number 1 LP is Around the World in a Day by Prince and the Revolution. New at number 1 on the 12-inch single charts is I Wonder If I Take You Home by Lisa Lisa and Cult Jam. And number 1 country is this record. It's at number 1, and it's by Ricky Skaggs.

That was Ricky Skaggs on the Music Expert Retro Countdown. His number one record on the country charts is Country Boy. We return to the countdown with the man born in Trinidad and Tobago in 1950. He moved to Romford, Essex, England when he was 10, and since 1978 has been a resident of Sunningdale, Berkshire, England. This week, Billy Ocean moves up one more to number 4 with a hit called Suddenly. I used to think

0: suddenly. That was Billy Ocean on the Music Expert Retro Countdown. He's up one this week to number four. The top three are coming right up. All three were number ones, but were they all number one pop? We'll tell you in just a minute. Hey there, Jeff Michaels here. 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
0: 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This is by Kim Mitchell, an artist who only had this one top 100 entry and could only get to number 80. Now here's Kim with Go for Soda.
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0: I thank you so much, Tom Green. This week, we're headed back to 1985, and let's take a look at the number ones in other countries. In Italy, it's We Are the World by USA for Africa. Paul Hardcastle's 19 is number one in the UK. No More Lonely Nights by Paul McCartney is in at number one Argentina. And in a few minutes, we'll hear this week's number one record. But now here's one that did not make the number one slot on the Cashbox pop charts, but it is number one AC. Spending its third week at number three, Axel F by Harold Faltermeyer.

Again at number three this week, Axel F. by Harold Faltermeyer. Now let's take a look at the five biggest videos this weekend time. Four of the five are on the countdown, and one of them is by someone who has two in the countdown, but that one's not one of them. Let's take a look. Number five, Till Tuesday with Voices Carry. In at number four, Heaven by Bryan Adams. Phil Collins is in at number three with Sussudio. And here's the one that's not in the top 40, Into the Groove by Madonna. That one's the second biggest video of the week. Now, here's the number one biggest music video. I remember seeing this one a lot. I can always remember that scene where George Michael flies through the air. Every time I hear the part of the song, I picture it too. Coming in at number two again this week, after 1 week at number one, here are Wham! And Everything She Wants.

Andrew Ridgely, and George Michael, the duo known as Wham, in at number two this week, Everything She Wants. You know, this song wasn't in that top five. It actually was listed as the number six video of the week, another memorable video. And it's really saying something when a song is catchy to people years later. But for people not born when the song originally came out, well, that's a sign of a really, really good song. Songs get used on YouTube and TikTok. And my sons, who are, as of 2026, Noel 10 and Henry 6, they've heard many songs used in the videos within. And some of the highlights for them have been Can't Take My Eyes Off of You by Frankie Valli, What You Won't Do for Love by Bobby Caldwell, and Stayin' Alive by the Bee Gees. They'll be walking around the house and just break into ha, ha, ha, ha, stand. Well, it's cuter when they do it. Another is this week's number one song, holding at the top for their second week there. Here are Roland, Kurt, Manny, and Ian. Together, they're Tears for Fears. Their first U.S. Top 40 hit is also their first chart topper in America. Everybody Wants to Rule the World.

0: the number one song for the second week in a row. Everybody Wants to Rule the World. That was by Tears for Fears. And there they are, the 40 biggest hits and then some on June 15, 1985. We'd like to thank Michael Fox. He's the scriptwriter for this week's show. He's also our producer. We record the show at Gregory Leschishin Studios in Zephyr Hills, Florida. And I'm Jeff Michaels. Join us next time as we count down the hits and have a great week, everybody.
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3: I'm Dr. Anthony Lazarowitz, and this is Climate Connections. In 1994, Minnesota banned new nuclear power plant construction in the state. Now, lawmakers are considering whether to end that ban. Minnesota aims to fully transition to zero carbon electricity by 2040. To meet that goal, it's investing in solar, wind, and batteries. But it's not always sunny or windy out, and batteries cannot yet fill the gaps for very long. So as the state retires coal plants and prepares to phase out gas plants,
4: we're left with challenges in replacing the type of generation that can turn on and stay on for a very long time.
3: Sydney Lieb, who helps oversee utility regulation for the Minnesota Department of Commerce, says nuclear plants could help, because they can provide energy 24/7 and do not emit carbon pollution. Nuclear has drawbacks, though. Building plants is slow and expensive. Dangerous nuclear waste must be managed and stored. And some people worry about the possibility of a nuclear accident, although the risk is extremely low. Advocates say nuclear is far safer than fossil fuels, which warm the climate and contribute to millions of deaths each year. So as moving to clean energy grows more urgent, Lieb says people in her state are considering,
4: is now the time to lift the moratorium.
3: Climate Connections is produced by the Yale Center for Environmental Communication. To learn more about climate change, visit climateconnections.org.
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0: Welcome to the Oldies Time Machine. I'm Wyatt Cushing, filling in for Steve Summers while he's been getting put back together again. And I have good news. Steve is planning to be back at the controls next week. That's right, he'll be picking up the pieces and will attempt to get the show back on track. Now, since Father's Day is a week away or less, some of the songs we'll play this week will be about great dads, not so great dads, missing dads, or just mention a father figure somehow. Others will have been at the top of the charts on Father's Day of some year, and a couple of things might be on the playlist just to make Steve nervous one last time. Plus, throughout the show, we'll have some features, like the Motown Memory, where we'll play a song about some father figures, but this cover was never released as a single in the States, but I'll bet you'll recognize the song anyway. In the doo-wopper, we'll play a one-hit wonder that was written and recorded by a guy who, at the time, was working as a bellboy. For the instrumental nugget, the composer of this week's song got the first phrase right away, but then took 6 months to get to the middle. For the radio station survey song, Steve plays a number one song by a UK band that knocked the Beatles out of the top spot. And last but not least, in the Elvis moment, Elvis sings a gospel hymn to us about the Father. Yes, all that and more as we squeeze in as much as we can into 1 hour. And speaking of squeezing, we'll try to stuff Steve and his recliner into the mothership, tighten his safety belt, close our eyes, and push the big button to see if
1: Steve Summers is ready to blast off.
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with Eleanor Donahue, Billy Gray, and Lauren Chapin in Father Knows Best.

That last one was Paul Peterson with My Dad from 1963. It reached number 2 on the Adult Contemporary chart, number 6 on the U.S. Pop chart, and number 19 on the U.S. R&B chart. Before that was the intro to Father Knows Best TV show, which ran from 1954 to 1960 on CBS and then NBC and then CBS. It actually started as a radio show in 1949, but with a number of differences, including the cast. And we started the show with Dear Dad by Chuck Berry from 1964 or 65.

Perry Como with Mitchell Ayers Orchestra right there with Papa Loves Mambo, recorded in New York City in August of 54. The U.S. release peaked at number 4 on the Billboard chart in January of 55. Before that was Love You Inside Out by the Bee Gees, which was at the top of the charts a week or so before Father's Day in 1979. It was the group's 9th number 1 single in the U.S., more number 1 singles than any other 1970s artist.

0: The story you are about to see is true. 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
1: The Oldies Time Machine remembers.

0: That last one was Dear Daddy by Petula Clark from 1959, a song that did not chart. Before that was My Daddy is President, done by Little Joanne. Yes, Joanne Morse was indeed 7 years old in 1962 when she recorded this one, her only chart entry. Kind of a cute tongue-in-cheek song that peaked at number 67 on the Billboard chart.
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0: Abraham, Martin, and John is a 1968 song written by Dick Holler. It was first recorded by Dion in a version that was a substantial North American hit. Near simultaneous cover versions by Smokey Robinson and the Miracles and Mama's Mabley also charted in the U.S. in 1969, and a version that same year by Marvin Gaye became the hit version in the U.K., and that's the one we'll play in a moment. The song itself is a tribute to father figures in a way, Abraham Lincoln, John F. Kennedy, Martin Luther King Jr., and Robert F. Kennedy. It was written in response to the assassination of King in April and Robert Kennedy in June of 68.

0: Big Daddy by Sue Thompson from 1964, which only went to 132 on the charts. Thompson is best known for the million-selling 1961 hits Sad Movies, Make Me Cry, and Norman, which this one actually started out sounding like. The doo-wopper is coming right up, but first we'll let Steve brag about some of the great radio stations that carry the Oldies Time Machine.
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0: John Travolta and Olivia Newton-John there with You're the One That I Want from the 1978 film version of the musical Grease. That song is one of the best-selling singles, an estimated 15 million copies worldwide. Before that was Chris Montez with Let's Dance, a 1962 rock and roll single, which became an international hit, reaching number 4 on the Billboard Hot 100 in the States and number 2 on the UK singles chart.
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0: John Philip Baptiste, better known as Phil Phillips, co-wrote and recorded this doo-wopper, and it was the only top 40 chart maker for Baptiste, who never recorded another hit. Baptiste was working as a bellboy in Lake Charles, Louisiana, when he wrote a song for a love interest. He was introduced to local record producer George Corey, who took Baptiste into his studio to record it. At Corey's request, Baptiste took the stage name of Phil Phillips. The resulting 1959 recording peaked at number 1 on the U.S. Billboard Rhythm and Blues chart. This week's doo-wopper is titled Sea of Love.

0: Bonnie Lou with Daddy-O from 1955. Mary Joan Oakham, a.k.a. Bonnie Lou, was recognized as one of the first female rock and roll singers. She was a prime mover in the first days of rockabilly. Next up, have I got an instrumental for you.
1: Here's the instrumental nugget of the week on the Oldies Time Machine with Steve Summers.
0: Wonderful Land is an instrumental piece written by Jerry Lorden and was first recorded and released as a single by The Shadows in February of 62. It stayed at number one for 8 weeks on the UK singles chart, a feat only Elvis Presley in 1960, The Shadows and The Archies in 1969 managed in the whole of the 1960s. On writing the song, Lorden said, "I got the first phrase and it took me 6 months to get to the middle. I knew it had to have a second part, and I couldn't think of anything." The basic track was recorded in May of 61, with Tom Tom overdub and extra drumming recorded in July. However, there was something missing with the song, and The Shadows kept it unreleased. While the group was on tour, producer and musician Nori Paramore added French horns and strings in early 62.

0: That one by Honeycomb was called Want Ads and was at the top of the chart this week in 1971. Now let's let Steve into a studio just long enough to do the radio station survey. Steve Summers has been checking radio station music surveys all over the country. It's time for the music survey feature on the Oldies Time Machine.
1: Small Faces were a rock group formed in England who had a few hits here in the States, their biggest being Ichiku Park. But they had many more hits in the UK. 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The song features intense emotional vocals and is renowned for its powerful direct sound. The track was released in August 1966, knocking off the Beatles and becoming Small Faces' biggest hit. The song also inspired the title of the successful musical All or Nothing. Despite the fact it wasn't a huge hit here in the States, a few stations played it, including KFXM. On October 7th, 1966, a pick hit in San Bernardino at KFXM was by the Small Faces, All or Nothing.

0: Surely you can't be serious.
1: 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And don't call me Shirley.
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3: Written by blind singer Eileen Hanks and originally recorded by the Blackwood Brothers in 1954, In My Father's House was one of only two songs which the group recorded between 1953 and 1956. Elvis Presley recorded the song 4 years later, and it first appeared on his album, His Hand in Mine. The hymn makes reference to the Bible, where in John 14:2 it says, In my Father's house are many mansions. If it were not so, I would have told you. I go to prepare a place for you. Elvis was said to be particularly fond of playing hymns and gospel music on his gilded piano in Graceland's music room, talking about home as heaven and the mansion as a mark of God's favor. So let's set the Wayback Time Machine now to October 30th, 1960, at RCA's Studio B in Nashville to hear Elvis sing In My Father's House, right here on the Oldies Time Machine.

0: we're running out of time for this show. Thank you for listening. We appreciate it. Our website is oldiestimemachine.com, and I'm glad to see that some of you actually survived my stint at the controls. Steve will be back next week, though I'll still pop in for a couple of the features. To finish off, we'll take a listen to The Rays with Daddy Cool from 1957. This was the B-side of their recording of Silhouettes, which became a number 3 hit on the Billboard Pop Singles chart. Let's call this one an extra dose of doo-wop. Have a great week, everybody.
1: I saw a crazy chick running down the street. I said, ooh, pretty baby, why the great big beat? She said, oh, wow, what a square. Don't you dig the scene? Daddy Cool's playing his piano machine. Daddy who?
2: Daddy Cool.
1: Daddy who?
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8: 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I'm Preston Ayotte with my co-host, my father, Michael Ayotte. And Dad, how are we doing today?
9: Hey, I'm doing great. What a weekend of sports. The winter sports have finished up. Can't wait to get into it.
8: Yep, and then we get into the summer where we have
9: baseball, a little bit of golf.
8: And how about the World Cup, huh?
9: World Cup, yeah, I almost forgot. Geez, how come I forgot that?
8: I don't know. I don't think you're a big fan of it, are you?
9: I'm going to try to get into it because since it's here in the U.S. and Canada and Mexico, so it's here. It's not here that often, so I'll try to get into it a little bit as long as the Americans are still involved. If they're not involved, then I probably have a hard time with it, but I'm going to try. And no guarantees, though, but I will give it a try.
8: A lot of people like the American team this year, so we'll see how far they can really go. Let's start off with, we actually, Dad, had a fan, a.k.a. One of our top listeners, Todd McPherson, reach out and request that we discuss on the ruling. I don't know if you heard about this, about Brendan Sorsby.
9: Yes. Well, what was the actual ruling? Is it the one that they're going to let him play?
8: Yes. Yeah. Yes, that one, yes.
9: So Brendan Sorsby is the new Texas Tech quarterback. He was with, who was he with last year? Cincinnati, right?
8: Cincinnati, I believe, yes.
9: Well, he found out that he did a lot of gambling on college football, of all sports. I'm not positive of this, but I think he even bet on his own team to win.
8: Yes, he did, yeah.
9: He bet on them to win.
8: That's what they said.
9: So take that into account. We didn't bet them to lose, so nobody's throwing a game or anything, so there's that. But the Big 12 is all up in a big uproar. The other teams don't want to play Texas Tech because, you know, he's been found to gamble, and, you know, but a judge ruled that he is allowed to play. I don't know the exact reasons why. I didn't really get into that. But so now I believe I think I saw it today where the Big 12 is suing. Are they suing Texas Tech and the Texas AG, Attorney General, because of this ruling? Because they don't want to play him and all this other stuff. So I was wondering, where do you fall on this?
10: I don't know. I mean, I don't really understand why he's allowed to play. I mean,
9: isn't it
10: we've seen this time and time again. Maybe if he's betting on, you know, other sports,
9: wouldn't have as big a problem.
10: Wouldn't it be that big of an issue? Probably nobody would really pay no mind to it. Obviously, it's going to be a talk because, you know, the gambling's involved, but it wouldn't have much impact on college football. Yeah, I guess you can throw in the argument that, yeah, he's not throwing a game clearly because he bet on his own team to win. And he, I don't know if this was, I'm not going to make assumptions, but he made the statement that he's trying to get help for it. He's in rehab, gambling rehab or wherever that is. Whether that's true or false, I can't comment on. So, but I mean,
9: yeah, I guess
10: it's weird because it even if he's betting on his own team, we've seen people do that and still get penalized for it. And Brendan Sorsby was a big get for Texas Tech, so many people probably think that he's getting a little bit of leeway here.
9: Yeah, there's a lot of money involved. Texas Tech is one of the big spenders. You know, they were in the big spenders getting the playoff last year, and you know that. You know, money talks, these big, especially in college sports. It's unreal.
10: Oh, yeah.
9: But even though he bet on his team to win, there's always going to be that suspicion there. And people are going to be like, well, they don't really know. Is he betting to win? I mean, obviously, I think now that they know about it, I don't know if he'd be able to get away with gambling because everybody's going to know, right? You can't hide it.
10: Yeah.
9: So if he's gambling, you're going to know. But I guess, you know, there's ways around it. You get family members to do it. You get friends to do it for you, all this other stuff. I don't think he should be allowed to play. Part of me, because I just, it's just too much there. And these weren't just a bet here and a bet there. They were.
10: Oh, he made a lot of bets.
9: They were small money bets, but he made a lot of them. I thought I saw like 80 to 100 bets, or maybe it was more than that. There were a ton of bets. So he's clearly out there doing it a lot. So, and now you wouldn't think he would need to, but he's going to make all sorts of money at Texas Tech with the NIL stuff. But I think there's just too much suspicion there. I don't think he should be allowed to play. I do think that the other teams in the Big 12, I don't think they care about the gambling. I think they are just using it as a reason to get him not to play because he's pretty good.
10: Yeah.
9: So I don't.
10: I
9: don't
10: want to
9: hear
10: why.
9: From. I don't. They're coming off as this holier than thou. They're all this stuff. That's not the reason they don't want him to play. They don't want him to play because he's a good quarterback.
10: Yeah.
9: So they're going to use this to get him out of there.
10: Mm-hmm.
9: And, you know, he shouldn't be there anyway. So
10: I agree.
9: That's how I feel about it. But I don't want to hear – the one thing that I heard last week was Georgia, which is not in the Big 12, said that none of their teams in the state of Georgia would play Texas Tech. And, like, they're – you know, the University of Georgia has had players and staffers involved in – drag racing and all this other stuff.
10: Oh my gosh.
9: Where people have been killed.
10: Oh my gosh.
9: I don't want to hear from Georgia about a kid that was gambling.
10: That is that's the last team to be talking. I mean,
9: they don't need to be talking.
10: It's almost like they promote reckless driving. I mean, with how much it's happened there, it's crazy.
9: People were killed. This kid has a gambling problem, and he probably shouldn't be allowed to play. But he hasn't, far as I know, hasn't killed anybody.
10: No.
9: For teams from Georgia to even comment on this is like, just, we don't want to hear from you.
10: No.
9: Gambling is
10: nobody
9: a problem.
10: Wants to hear from
9: them. He's got an addiction problem, probably. It's serious, could be a serious thing. I don't want to make light of it, but he hasn't killed anybody. So let's put it in perspective. Get the kid help if he needs help, and he probably shouldn't be allowed to play. That's where I stand.
10: Hey, you made some good points there. I mean, he, as long as he didn't throw games, I mean, then I guess, sure, he shouldn't be allowed to play. But as long as he's not out there throwing games, then I guess it's not that big of a deal. If he were to play, it's more the fact that probably it wouldn't. If some random player did this, who's just trying to work his way up, you got to think about it like that. They probably wouldn't be getting that leeway. They probably wouldn't be getting this treatment. Sorsby is getting this treatment is because he can turn around Texas Tech and he's a great quarterback. So that is why I find it a little wrong that this is being ruled. I don't know why it was ruled, whether that's they don't have enough evidence to say he was out there throwing games.
9: I don't know why the judge overturned this. I'm sure there's some loopholes there or whatever. But
10: was it a Texas judge?
9: Well, I think that's why the Big 12 is suing the Texas.
10: Because Trinidad Chambliss, kind of similarly, I mean, he got denied eligibility until he went to a Mississippi alum. I think that was a judge, and just like that was overturned. So, yeah, college football has a problem. If players can just go around and go to whatever judge they want to make sure that they can play and they get stuff overturned, college football is a serious problem on their hands.
9: Yeah, college basketball has always had a dirty side to it. Now it's just out in the open where you can see it more. They do have a problem. I don't know the solution, but allowing players to play, you know, like this probably is not a good way to go about it. You got to start somewhere. I mean, not only that, wouldn't this be like his fifth or sixth year?
10: Yeah.
9: So
10: Trinidad. Sixth.
9: What's Sorsby? He's up there too.
10: He's got to be fifth, probably.
9: I mean, that needs to be cut down to four. This 5 and 6 year guys playing, that's a whole nother topic.
10: The only way I think a player should get an extra year of eligibility is if they are injured for the entire year.
9: Right, injured.
10: That's and they don't play a single snap. If you're benched and you don't play a single snap, I don't care. The only way I think players should get extra eligibility is if it is due to injury.
9: An injury exemption, and that's the only way. Yeah, this business of just transferring and getting more years, and that needs to come to an end.
10: Will it? I don't think so. Probably not, but it does.
9: Yeah, they got to do something.
10: Well, we'll leave that there, and people watching on YouTube, you guys can leave a comment. What do you think about the Brendan Sorsby situation? Did the judge make the right call overruling it, or do you have a problem with it? Leave your comments down below. We'll move on to our next topic here. Two championships, you said, and let's take a look last night at our brand new 2026 Stanley Cup champions. That would be, ladies and gentlemen, the Carolina Hurricanes. They take down Vegas. You picked Carolina to win this series. I picked Vegas. I was rooting for Carolina, not going to lie. It was just a good story. They haven't won one since, 2006?
9: Six, I believe. Yeah.
10: Yeah, 2006. And what's really cool is Jordan Staal. What's the award for this, for like the MVP award?
9: Conn Smythe.
10: Conn Smythe, yes. And Jordan Staal won it. I believe if I'm not mistaken, didn't his brother win it with the 2006 Hurricanes team?
9: No. Or did he?
10: Eric Staal?
9: Eric Staal was on that team, but I don't think he won it. I think Brendan Moore won it that year.
10: Oh, really?
9: I think the coach won it.
10: Yeah. That's actually super cool that he won that one Stanley Cup with them, and now he's coaching them to another.
9: Yeah.
10: That's great stuff right there.
9: Yeah, he won it, and then he came the coach, and now Staal has won it. And his brother, you're like, right, his brother was on that team too. So, yeah, unbelievable. It's Jordan Staal, that won the Conn Smythe last night.
10: He didn't score a goal in only one game this series. This was a six-game series.
9: Yeah, he scored five goals. He was awesome. He's the oldest player to ever win the Conn Smythe. Just had a fountain of youth in this playoffs. He was excellent for them. Got all the big goals and well deserved. Because, you know, if you didn't give it to him, I don't know who else you could, because they really won it as a team.
10: They did.
9: They had a lot of good players, but they don't have a real superstar. So kudos to him. He's the captain. He deserved it.
10: And talk about stepping up when your name is called on. That's Brandon Bussey, the tender for this team. Isn't he a rookie?
9: He's a 27-year-old. I believe he hasn't played an NHL game until this playoff.
10: And he was put in.
9: Or started.
10: He didn't start till the Stanley Cup final, correct?
9: He didn't start till game three or four he started. I think he came in game three.
10: He
9: started game four. We never really found out, was Frederik Andersen hurt, benched? Don't know.
10: Freddie Andersen, I think I had a suspicion he was hurt after
9: that hit.
10: He got hit. He took a stick to the helmet as well. And I think it started with him being hurt. And once they saw how good Brandon Bussey was, they just rode the hot hand.
9: Yeah, that was smart by Brendan Moore. I don't know. The way Andersen was playing, I don't know if they win this. Because he was good all through the playoffs, but he was a little shaky in the first couple games there. So I don't know if they stick with him if they win, to be honest with you. I think that was a great move, whether it's because of injury or just, you know, I think a little bit of both, like you said. I think it was injury to start with, but they didn't want to bring him back because Bussey was playing good. And, yeah, that was the right move. Brendan Moore definitely made the right
10: Bussey move. Bussey, and when the game he came in, game three, I mean, he let in a lot of goals, but two of those were hidden by his own team. So it was kind of hard to judge him on that game. But, man, I was watching him in that first overtime period, third period. He was making save after save against Vegas, and Vegas ended up getting that win in that game with the tap in by, I believe it was Jordan Martinuk. But, I mean, what a job by Carolina. I mean, we watched them against Philly, Ottawa. Many people were like, oh, those two aren't real teams, but I don't know. Carolina just impressed me, and I was like, this is a team that can go out and win a Stanley Cup, and that's exactly what they did.
9: Well, they were one of the favorites going in, but, you know, you didn't know if they were going to, like, they've been to the championship round multiple times and always lost.
10: Yes.
9: So, you know, we weren't sure if they were going to get over the hump, but they did. And even after, like, they were down 2-1 in this series, and I was like, that game four that they won, if they don't win that, you know, they're probably not winning.
10: Talk about that game two comeback they had as well.
9: Yes.
10: That game was huge. Because if you lose the first two games at home in the Stanley Cup final, is it hard to come back from that.
9: Yeah, you're probably not going to win. That was huge. It's kind of weird because it seemed like Vegas was the better team in the first three games. And then it just flipped where Carolina was the better team the rest of the way. And, you know, hats off to them turning it around. And, you know, sometimes when you change goalies, the team changes too. It just gives them a little spark. They know they got to play real well for a different goalie, and you know, just sometimes that just is all it takes. And it doesn't take much sometimes in the hockey. Hockey's a weird sport like that. You know, in basketball, you know, a lot of times the star player wins, but in hockey, it's just different. And they, like I said, there's no star players on this team. They're just a team of really good players, and they were good all season, and it was just their time. And they are Stanley Cup champions. Kudos to them. It's pretty good, you know, since they moved to Carolina, they've won two cups. That's pretty good. I was listening to somebody on the radio today, how a caller in on a radio show, and they were talking about how since Carolina came into Raleigh, which, you know, how big hockey has gotten down there. And, you know, when they first moved there back whenever it was, early 2000s, or maybe it was before that even, I'm not positive, but, you know, hockey wasn't that big down there. But now, you know, it's really grown, and kudos to them to bring it home. It's kind of weird, Carolina and Vegas. I'm an old school guy. I like the, you know, the big city teams. I like Boston, Montreal, the Rangers, all those. Those are the kind of teams I always root for to be in there. So it's a little different, but, you know, they were the best team. And another thing I heard was this is the seventh or eighth time in a row Stanley Cup winners come from a team from the South.
10: Really?
9: You had Florida, Tampa. Florida won a couple. Tampa's won a couple. Vegas, they consider Sunbelt. They've won one. Now Carolina. So hockey's gotten, you know, pretty big down South.
10: Yeah.
9: It's just a strange thing to say, but hey.
10: It's true.
9: It's awesome.
10: It is awesome. I do want to mention before we move on, you see John Tortorella saying he's going to leave his clothes in Carolina after losing Game 5?
9: I missed that. When did he say that? Post-game?
10: Yes, post-game interview. They asked him how confident he was that there's going to be a Game 7. He goes, I'm leaving my clothes here in Carolina.
9: I did see that. Yeah, that was funny. I thought they were going to, I thought they would make a Game 7 out of it too, but I think they just ran out of gas. It looked like, watching that game last night.
10: Man, they had a lot of chances too. And how about that one save Bussy made, hit off the crossbar and it just fell right into his glove.
9: Yeah, it was unbelievable.
10: Eichel had one off the crossbar as well. I mean,
9: yeah, they
10: had lots of chances in this game, and Bussy was able to hold his own and get a shutout.
9: Yeah, sometimes it's just your time, and it was their time to win it.
10: Just one question. Leave a little debate here. Do you think Tortorella, he was pretty adamant about it, saying no, but do you think Tortorella should have considered pulling Carter Hart? I mean, he sure, they were winning, but that guy let in a lot of goals every game.
9: Yeah, he was the first goalie to let in 4+ goals in the first 5 games of the final. I don't know, playoffs or if it's just the Stanley Cup final. But that was a stat out there. And last night's the only game he didn't, and they lost 3-0. But I mean, it was only 2 he let in. So he actually played pretty good last night. Their backup, I don't know how good he is.
10: I swear one of their goalies was on their Stanley Cup championship winning team, and now he's like goalie number 3.
9: That's possible. I'm not really
10: fast. Aiden Hill, I think his name
9: is. Oh, yes, yes, yeah. He was good, but yeah. I guess because the games were so close that he probably didn't feel like it was necessary. Unlike Carolina, who had an injury kind of lead to theirs. And Hart had been really good. He's probably one of the reasons why they got there. So I guess I understand that. I don't think I would have pulled him
10: either. Yeah, okay. Yeah, I saw that as a topic of discussion. I don't know. It's
9: not far out there, though. Yeah, no. If he would have done that, I guess I wouldn't have had too much problem with
10: it. Yeah, no, I probably wouldn't have. I mean, sure, he let in 4 goals. But, yeah, like you said, you kind of got to trust your guy when he's been the guy all playoffs, and he's got you to that Stanley Cup. Unfortunately, just fell just short, and Carolina wins the Stanley Cup championship 6-4. We now move on to the NBA. This will most likely be our final topic of discussion, where we also have our NBA champions. That's the New York Knicks. They defeat the Spurs in a series that went to 5 games. Jalen Brunson wins Finals MVP. He had 45 points in the closeout game. And, I mean, you're probably, if you're a box score watcher, you see 4-1 and you're like, man, that was a horrible series. This was probably, I know it was 4-1, Dad, but this is probably one of the best finals I've watched in a long time.
9: Every game came right to the end. The only thing missing was if San Antonio would have just won one more game, it'd be a really good series, great series. But because they gave up the lead every fourth quarter, this team had leads, double-digit leads, every game. And the fourth quarters were always the Knicks coming back and the Spurs trying to hold them off. And then quite often the Knicks would go ahead, but then the Spurs would come back and go ahead. They would kind of like, you know, respond, and but they just never had enough to – they just couldn't get over the hump. And the Knicks – I guess the biggest difference, what I'll take from this, the reason why the Knicks won, in my opinion – well, there's a couple reasons. But one of the big reasons is they had a guy that can close games and San Antonio doesn't.
10: Yep.
9: Jalen Brunson is a closer. He's a great scorer, and that's what you need to close out games. You need somebody that can put the ball in the basket.
10: And those moments as well.
9: In those moments in the Spurs, whether they're just too young or what. Wembanyama, as great of a freakish player that he is, a great defensive player, his offensive game still needs a lot of work.
10: Oh, yeah. He's not physical at all. I mean, if you're 7'4", you need to learn how to be physical. I mean, he's flopping. One shot that he really had down that I wish he went more to was the sort of the pull-up jumper from the elbow or just inside the three-point line. But like you said, man, I mean, he was sort of almost frustrating to watch when he was on the offensive side of the ball.
9: When you need a big bucket at the end of the game, he can't do it.
10: No.
9: He's not yet. I'm not saying he won't be able to, but not yet. And another thing that I've noticed with him is he is extremely tired at the end of these games. And he gets plenty of breaks during these games. Not so much the last game, because when Cornette comes in, the team falls apart. He's not a good enough backup for him, I don't think.
10: No.
9: But I don't know what they can do with him, why he's so tired at the end of these games, but they have to work on that, because if he is going to be tired at the end of these games, they're never going to win.
10: No.
9: Because you can see it because he's missing free throws too, and he's a really good free throw shooter. And he's just, when you miss free throws, it's usually because you're tired at the end of these games, and he's tired. You can just see it on him. And he's indecisive, but going forward, he either needs to, I'm sure he will, he's only 22, but he's got to develop a close-to-the-basket move shot that he consistently makes. Like Tim Duncan, when he was with the Spurs, had that bank shot that he would make 9 times out of 10 when you needed a big bucket. And they need that from him.
10: Yeah, I agree. 100%.
9: Otherwise, he can do all the things. He can handle the ball as a 7'5" guy and make some threes now and then. But if he can't make a consistent shot when you need to make it in the crunch time, he's not going to be an all-time great.
10: Oh, no. Yeah, you saw that. He missed that one jumper in game two that me and you both thought was an excellent look for him. Should have knocked it down. And I just feel like Wemby in the Spurs in these big moments, I think, I don't want to say panicked, but they kind of got the yips, maybe the finals. This is a very young team. One person I'm not going to call young. I'm not going to give excuses to. I am not going to sugarcoat. That's De'Aaron Fox.
9: Horrible.
10: I don't know what on earth he is doing out there. And I am so, like, I feel so bad for Dylan Harper. What more can that guy do? Every time the ball's in his hands, every time he gets to the paint, it's a bucket. He can't miss at the rim. This guy was doing everything right. He had 25 points in game five. Fox was in at the end of the game. Dylan Harper averaged over 30 points in the NBA Finals. Guess who was in at the end of the game? De'Aaron Fox. De'Aaron Fox is a veteran. He's got to know when the ball, when you're up by one and you go recover the ball and the other team has to foul you, make them foul you. Why is he shooting when OG Anunoby is trailing on his back at the layup? Not to mention the very careless turnovers the only veteran on this team was making.
9: Mm-hmm. Yeah, he was horrible.
10: He is here to be a leader. And the fact that he wasn't performing, 7 points, 3-for-15 in a must-win game, win or go home in the NBA Finals. He looked like he didn't even care out there. And Mitch Johnson, he's done a tremendous job with this squad, but that is one of the big mistakes he made, was having Dylan Harper sit and watch this team in the end of the games.
9: Yeah. De'Aaron Fox was brought in to this team to be the veteran presence, to be the point guard, to run the show. And I didn't watch a ton of their games in the regular season. As you know, I'm not a big regular season basketball guy. Too much going on. Football, everything else.
10: Yeah.
9: But so I don't know how he was their second leading scorer in the regular season, so he must have played halfway decent. But in this final, he was absolutely mind-bogglingly horrible. It's one thing to miss shots. You get in slumps. But the turnovers, the mistakes that he made, he was making rookie mistakes that the other guys who are young were not making. But he was making them, and he's a 9-year veteran. And there's, I mean, he's got a huge contract that they gave him. So, I mean, they're kind of stuck with him. Probably anyway, and I don't know. Geez, going forward with him, if you get back to this position again, are you going to trust De'Aaron Fox in the big spot?
10: I don't know if the Spurs are going to hold on to De'Aaron Fox.
9: Maybe they can get
10: Dylan rid of him. Harper has made it pretty public that he was up. He was pretty upset that he wasn't in the game when the team needed a bucket. The team needed a clutch player. He was upset that he wasn't in the game. And honestly, I'll usually call a player a diva for coming out and like spilling team problems in post-game interviews. In this case, I'm not going to do that because he is rightfully – sure, it might hurt Team Cam. I mean, Devin Vassell brought it up, so clearly it didn't hurt much at all. But Dylan Harper has every right to be upset that he wasn't in these games. I don't know if you watched him play. That's not a rookie basketball player, even though, by the book, he's a rookie.
9: Yeah, he's not a rookie anymore. No, he was stopped being a rookie a long time ago. Like 25 points, he was their leading scorer. You know, in 31 minutes he played. I mean, like I said, Fox played 37
10: Fox
9: minutes.
10: Fox playing almost 40 minutes when he shot 3 of 15 is actually disgusting.
9: Yeah, he shouldn't have been in there at the end of the game. Just couldn't make a shot. The game that they did win, he made the big shot. So I guess that's why they were sticking with him, because they hoped that he could do it again. But between
10: you can't hope in a championship series. You have to play by who is performing, who is out there giving you production that's positive. That was Dylan Harper. That was not De'Aaron Fox.
9: No, it wasn't. And you know this series. The loss goes on two guys, De'Aaron Fox and Victor Wembanyama. Those are the two guys that failed the most at the end of these games. And, you know, one's a supposed superstar and the other's supposed to be a veteran, very good player.
10: The two leading scorers for the team in the regular season.
9: Yeah, and they failed this team at the end. I know De'Aaron Fox had an injury in the last series. So, but the old adage goes, if you're playing, you're not hurt. If you're hurt, you're not playing. It's that, so you can't use it as an excuse.
10: I'll tell you something right now. Going into the offseason, Dylan Harper, Stephon Castle, Victor Wembanyama, Devin Vassell, and most likely Julian Champagne, they don't have to worry. They are safe on this team. The rest of the roster needs to be reevaluated, and that includes De'Aaron Fox. I know you paid him a lot of money. You're probably stuck with him, but if you do decide to move him, that would be in terms of the team, the right move.
9: Yeah, who knows? Maybe they can trade him. Maybe somebody, I mean, I'm sure somebody that would want him, but I don't know if they'd want that contract. But, I mean, I don't know. The NBA contracts, I really don't know the workings of those. They're a little different. But, yeah, like you said, Luke Kornet, too. I don't expect much from him, but there's a big-time drop-off from him. He just has no offensive game at all. I mean, when he would go out, when not at the end of the games, but in the middle of the games, when he would go out, lots of times when Wembanyama would go take a break, lots of times they'd be up 10, 12 points. And then when Luke Kornet came in, they cut the lead down to like 5 because of the defense.
10: Yeah. Wemby, he played 38 minutes, which what's an NBA 24, 30, 48? You need to find a way to get Victor Wembanyama in the game for at least 40 minutes. I know he is tired at the end of these games. You got to find a way to fix that because that's not going to fly.
9: I heard him. Yeah.
10: It's either that or, like you said, find a better backup center. At this point, go sign another seven foot tall and change freak and see what they can do.
9: You're going to need to find a defensive guy or one that can score, one or the other. It gives you something different. Maybe you find somebody, close to 7 feet that has.

0: Yeah.
1: So maybe because he's moving around so much, that's why he gets so tired at the end of these games.
0: It could be.
1: So they need to adjust. They need to figure it out, whatever it is. Whether it's he just doesn't. And another thing is he doesn't play a lot of minutes in the regular season, so he's not used to playing these minutes.
0: Yeah.
1: So maybe they need to ramp up his minutes towards the end of the season better. I'm sure there's a multitude of things they need to do.
0: And they got to figure it out.
1: They got to figure it out because he's, I mean, he's got all the skills. They just need to figure out his scoring around the basket. And some of that's that European mindset, too, where these guys want to, big guys want to be three-point shooters all the time. And,
0: yeah.
1: And that's fine. I mean, that's part of his, part of what makes him great is that he can do that. But that can't be his whole game. He's got to be around the basket, and he probably needs to get a little stronger. Because I noticed, you know, like guys like Ananobi, you know, push him all over the place. So, you know, being 7'5" is one thing, but if you're not strong enough, that was the one thing that we talked about on this. I talked to you about it on this show that when he came in the league, that I wasn't sold on him because of his frame.
0: Yeah,
1: and
0: that's a very good point on your part too, because we've seen guys who are very good, who are very tall, come out, and because they're not strong,
1: Chet Holmgren?
0: Yep.
1: I mean, know that's where you're going.
0: But. I mean, I actually wasn't, so no. I was just kind of saying in general. But
1: same kind of frame.
0: That is true. That is true. I don't want to compare Wemby to Chet Holmgren because disrespectful,
1: no.
0: But I see, no, what you're saying is correct, though, because you see guys who are so tall and so have so much production, like in the leagues or college or whatever, overseas that they play before they enter the draft, and they're impressive. But when they get to, you know, the big boy leagues, you want to say, they get pushed around. I mean, this is a physical game. Speaking of physical, I know it's probably going to be annoying that they won and I'm complaining about the refs, but I don't know if you saw it, but Victor Wembanyama got away with a lot of stuff in this series. There was multiple times where he could have gotten a flagrant and then been gone for another game. For example, the push to the back of Brunson, that's a flagrant foul. Let's go. And then in this game, it ended up not mattering because there wasn't another game.
1: Yeah.
0: But Wemby, I remember, I think it was either OG or somebody else, Josh Hart maybe, they were closing out on Champagne's shot, and they landed in his landing space, and they got a flagrant for it.
1: Mm-hmm.
0: When Wembanyama did that to Brunson this game, they didn't call it. And Jalen Brunson was absolutely heated at that, and I was like, man, I don't know how that guy stayed that calm, because it wasn't a secret. Wemby was getting protected heavily.
1: Well, they didn't. If there was another game, they didn't want him suspended. Could you imagine game six and Wembanyama suspended? What kind of game would that have been? That would have been they weren't going to call it on him. And so that brings into question the what do you want to call it? People already are suspicious of NBA games and stuff, sports in general, because of all the gambling. And, you know, that the fix is in there. That's the big top thing now. All the fix was in.
0: Yep.
1: Well, when things like that happen and there's not a flagrant call, an obvious flagrant, even though I don't like that that's a flagrant foul, I don't think it should be, but that's the rule.
0: Yeah.
1: And you called it on the other team, the Knicks, so you got to call it on him, and they didn't, because they knew if they did and there was a game six, he wouldn't be able to play. So they got to figure that out.
0: Because, I mean, when you hear people say the fix is in, I know you get upset at that, but when stuff like that happens,
1: it leads to it. That's why
0: that's why it happens. I mean, you can't protect players like that if you're going to be inconsistent. It's one thing if they let that go on the Knicks, but they didn't, and they let it happen with Wembanyama. So, I mean, it's definitely something that the league needs to fix, because that was ridiculous. I mean, I wasn't necessarily rooting for the Knicks. I kind of neutral, just kind of trying to watch and enjoy it. But that kind of got me upset because I don't know. I just hate

0: hate inconsistent officiating. Yeah. It's one of the most infuriating things in sports.
1: It is. It didn't bother me because I wanted to see him in the game, but it should. I mean, really, if I was on the other team, if I was rooting for the Knicks, it would definitely bother me. And I mean,
0: they absolutely have every right to feel that way.
1: Yes. I was rooting for the Spurs because I can't stand the Knicks fans more than anything. The Knicks team, I don't mind. The guys, they're all good guys. They're all guys from Villanova that I rooted for. I like that Villanova team that won the championship.
0: Oh, yeah.
1: So, yeah, but the New York fans, especially, I don't even want to get into it because we're kind of close on time.
0: Are you talking about the guys going crazy in the streets?
1: That, and then all the celebrities that are there at the game on Madison Square Garden, like Taylor Swift, who's all of a sudden she's at a New York Knicks game where in the series before she was rooting for the Cavs against the Knicks.
0: Yeah. You know Monica McNutt from ESPN?
1: Yeah, she called
0: her out. She called her out, and Swifties are upset at her. And I'm like, wow. I mean, she's not wrong. I mean, she was literally just rooting against the Knicks.
1: She's like, she didn't think she was on air. She's like, she's not a Knicks fan. Get out of here, girl. Something like that.
0: Yeah, exactly.
1: And, yeah, so.
0: And, I mean, yeah, the Knicks.
1: It's the fans.
0: The fans in the crowd are absolutely insane. I think a lot of the media assumes these people, like they classify everyone in New York as a Knicks fan. Most of the people like setting these buses on fire and destroying NYPD cars, they are probably kids or adults that are realizing they have an excuse to cause a riot.
1: Yeah.
0: And they're taking advantage of it. I think we should be careful with who we classify as Knicks fans because a lot of these people doing this crap in the streets are not Knicks fans. They're just people looking to cause trouble, and they have an excuse to do it.
1: Yeah, that's all. You see that almost every time somebody wins a championship, especially one like this.
0: I know we're running close on time, but I really wanted to comment on this. The NBA, from here on out, if they're going to have the people play in New York City, they cannot be walking outside because Wembanyama got egged in the head by a New York fan.
1: I know, that was crazy.
0: That can't happen. Yeah, you got to protect. With how much you were protecting him in the game, it doesn't seem like he has much protection outside of the stadium.
1: Yeah.
0: And that's the problem. They have these Knicks fans all outside, and the players are just walking outside in front of the fans.
1: Yeah, they have a better secure area for them to get out of there because, yeah, that's crazy. Plus, I heard that they were a bunch of Knicks fans that bought hotel rooms near where the Spurs were staying so they could harass them and stuff. So, I mean, that's low. I can't stand fans that do that kind of thing. Just keep it to the game itself. When the game's over, you don't need to be.
0: I'm here for celebrating, but whatever this junk is, I'm not.
1: Yeah, it's over the line. And,
0: it is.
1: Unfortunately, you see that with every fan base. And when there's a, like you said, an excuse, like a 50-year drought for a championship. So in New York, certain fans, whether you call them fans or whatever they are, use it, like you said, an excuse, and it's too bad. But as much as it pains me to say this, I got to give congratulations to the Knicks. 53-year drought. What a championship. What a team. Came back in all five games to win and games that they could have lost. The bounce of the ball goes a different way, but Jalen Brunson closed it out for them, and kudos to the Knicks.
0: I think there's one more thing we have to do before we go to Players of the Week, both of us. Mike Brown. We were wrong.
1: Yeah, definitely.
0: About you. And I apologize.
1: Yeah, we were on the Thibodeau, like, he got wrong. I still think he got wronged. I don't think he deserved to get fired. It looks good now, though, because I don't think he gets his team there. Because Mike Brown, I got to give him credit. He developed the bench that Thibodeau would not do.
0: That's the thing. That's the thing I think made the difference. He trusted his bench, and that's something Tibbs didn't do. And got to give kudos to that. And Mike Brown and the Knicks are NBA champions. Congratulations to them. With that, let's lead to our Players of the Week segment. Dad, get us started. Who was your first Player of the Week?
1: I'm going with Jordan Staal, the Conn Smythe winner of the Carolina Hurricanes. Like you said, 5 goals in the finals. Awesome. Oldest player to win the award. My player of the week.
0: Well, if you're going with the Conn Smythe, I'll go with the NBA Finals MVP, Jalen Brunson. 45 points in a closeout game. I believe he averaged well over 30 points this entire series. And this guy, this is one of the greatest gambles a sports organization has taken on a player. And boy, jackpot. Knicks win the finals. Jalen Brunson played amazing. Got to be my top player of the week.
1: Yeah, he is for sure. You know what? His 45 points in a closeout game, guess who he tied? The one and only
0: Michael Jordan. Michael Jordan,
1: most
0: yes.
1: Most points in a finals game. Unbelievable. Great. Well, not the most. He tied Jordan. Giannis had 50. But the fact that you tied Michael Jordan, Jalen Brunson, who, like you said, we just thought was a number two player. Unbelievable for him. Great stuff. My number two player, I'm going with another Nick, OG Anunoby, who was a very, very close second for MVP in my books. He had to give it to Brunson, but he came up so big. His defense, but which we all knew about, but his offense in this series, he made shots. I mean, he it seemed like he never missed. And then he had the big play to win game number three, was it? Or four?
0: Four.
1: So, yeah, he's my number two.
0: Watching OG, I don't know if it's just me, he reminds me a lot of Kawhi Leonard.
1: A little bit, yes.
0: Yes.
1: Yep.
0: And his personality as well.
1: Yep. He's quiet, and only difference is, guess what?
0: He plays
1: in the games. He doesn't load manage.
0: That is true. For my second player, I am going to go with a Carolina Hurricane this time, Brandon Bussey. The backup goalie to start the playoffs and the Stanley Cup Finals, came in Game 3 with Freddie Anderson going out due to an injury. Lights out, a shutout in the closeout game for the Carolina Hurricanes' second Stanley Cup Final. Great stuff.
1: Good one, Bussey. He was their second runner-up MVP for the Finals. I mean, great stuff for him. My third player to wrap it up for me, I'm going to go with a little obscure guy who probably will never be on this list again. I'm going with Jose Alvarado.
0: Really?
1: That 29-point comeback that the Knicks had, the largest in finals history or playoff history, he was the guy bringing up the ball, giving Brunson a rest. He handled the ball a lot in that fourth quarter, third and fourth quarter during the comeback, and he made two big threes, and it was really gutty on defense. He played the whole fourth quarter, which, you know, he never does. Another big, great move by Mike Brown, trusting the bench player. And I got to give him my player for that. Because if they don't win that game, who knows?
0: Great pick there. That's a great point. He did the little things. And you thought Brunson would never get a rest, but he was able to hold it down for him. Good stuff there by Mike Brown and the coaching staff and Jose Alvarado. For my last pick, I'm actually going with baseball because this guy had an impressive outing. I'm going to go with Jacob Mizorowski. He faced the entire Phillies order, I believe. He only gave up one hit the entire game, went the distance, full nine innings. Great stuff there by Mizorowski. And he's very quickly becoming a very dangerous pitcher.
1: Yeah, he's known for his flame throwing. He's all consistently over 100 miles an hour, this guy. So look out for him for the rest of the season and years to come.
0: And I know we only do three players, but I can't stop this segment without giving a shout-out to Yamamoto as well. He had a perfect game going through the eighth inning. Mookie Betts had an error, and then he gave up a homer. So he was also one hit away from a no-hitter or a perfect game.
1: Nice stuff.
0: Well, with that being said, that will conclude our episode of PM Sport Talk here on Rochester Free Radio 106.3 FM. I am Preston Ayotte, again with my co-host, my father, Michael Ayotte, and we'll see you guys next week Enjoy it.
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7: Yeah, hello?
8: Hi.
7: I'd like to make a statement. Let's turn on the radio here. And

0: Where to begin? The question is where to start.
1: Perhaps you had better start from the beginning.
2: Should I tell the truth?
3: Yeah, tell the truth.
1: Perhaps you had better start from the beginning.
2: Wait, the truth is nothing but the truth, right?
1: Perhaps you had better start from the beginning.
4: Ringo! Ringo!
1: Perhaps you had better start from the beginning.
5: And listen now, my friends, the prayer tower is open. The prayer tower is open right now. You that need prayer, my God, the prayer team are sitting by the telephone right now to pray the prayer of faith for you.
6: Look at him go with that organ.
7: I don't see how anybody can play music like that.
6: It sounds like a mishmash, you know?
7: Doesn't sound like real music.
6: No, I can't believe that's written down.
7: Sit back and make like you're enjoying it.
6: Completely out of his mind, I think, Harry.
7: Oh, isn't this awful? And we have to sit here and listen to it. How did we ever get in this mess anyway?
6: I've completely forgotten.
7: I mean, just a few weeks ago, we had a lovely TV show back in New York, and we had a nice show on Broadway.
6: That's right.
7: Here we are. Oh, wonderful!
6: Oh, oh.

0: So, a point that these juxtapositions between what you're thinking if you're walking down the street and what you see, that was exactly what I was introducing. You see, life is a cut-up. Every time you walk down the street or look out the window, your consciousness is cut by random factors, and then you begin to realize that they're not so random, that this is saying something to you.
1: We are all continually involved with the editing of reality.
0: It read as if it was a cut-up. As he'd taken a little bit here and a little bit here and assembled them into a sort of a montage or a tapestry.
2: Number nine.
3: Good. Where are we now? Thank you. Good. Look at that picture. Thank you. Good. Thank you. Where are we now?
4: Here we are now. At the middle.
3: Good. Where are we now?
4: At the middle.
3: Thank you. Good. Look at that picture. Thank you. Good. Thank you.
5: Thank you. That evening, as well as Green Street was just forecast, I started my rescue.
0: Hurry up, please. It's time. Hurry
6: Everyone
0: up,
6: in
0: please.
6: The news, as time went by, they'd get a little bit older and a little bit slower.
7: I saw the best minds of my generation destroyed by madness.
8: Yes, true. Hello.
6: Yes. Hello.
8: Good. Look at that picture. Does it seem to be good? Thank you. Good. Does it seem to be persisting? Where are we now? Good. Good.
9: Look at that picture.
10: Number nine.
9: Who wants to know? Who wants to know?
11: All right, send in the new boy.
12: Number nine.
13: Okay, you guys, you will learn in a school, but I learn for democracy. Okay, that you're going to listen to me one time, then you don't have to listen no more.
3: Good. Where are we now? Thank you. Good. Look at that picture. Thank you. Good. Thank you.
14: Those kids that come here to and pay their money to see this show come to have a good time. They're somebody's kids.
15: Hello, this is the Acme Television Rating Service. Do you have a television set, madam? I see. Are you watching it this evening?
16: Not at this hour.
17: The Watusi. The Twist.
18: Eldorado.
17: Take this, brother. May it serve you well.
19: Maybe it's not
20: what?
2: Maybe even then, exposure is something that's...

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0: within 6 years, irreversible population, hunger, wars.
1: I guess it all started the day my brand.
2: Listen to them, children of the night. What music they make.

0: Victor.
1: Two, please.
2: In 10 years, irreversible pollution problems called greenhouse effect, raising the temperature of the planet, thermal pollution of the oceans.
3: What do you think of New York City, Alex?
2: Thermal pollution of the atmosphere in addition to the smog.
4: Oh, boy! I don't know!
5: I told you, the light, when I told you yesterday, when you went to the store to buy some,
6: Black Flag.

0: So I would say within about 20 years, the beginning of the obvious and universally accepted uninhabitability of the planet.
1: That's too bad, no?
2: There is good, and there is bad.
0: Heavy pollution of the soil, poisoning of many natural bacterial and animal forms by the synthetic chemicals and detergents.

0: beginning of the obvious and universally accepted uninhabitability of the planet.
1: In the end, somehow granted the time for examination, we shall find that our so-called civilization was gloriously destroyed by a handful of vacuum tubes and transistors. Probably 40.
2: Ah, there you are, Julian, there you are. Now we know where the blame lies, don't we?
1: Oh, no, you don't. No. Maybe we were the blind mechanics of disaster, but you don't pin the guilt on the scientists that easily. You might as well pin it on motherhood.
2: Well, it should be pinned on somebody.
0: In the beginnings of an elitist grouping together to take what resources there are and the few people who can command the resources and get off the planet and leave us all here to die.
3: I can't leave them. I can't.
4: Yes. Go. You live. Go. You stay. We belong dead.

Robert Plant and Alison Krauss with their version of the Everly Brothers' The Price of Love. It's Not Easy from Aftermath and the Rolling Stones. It's hard. Life can be hard. From the great new Paul McCartney album. Also new, Sam Birchfield and The Last of the Honeybees. We heard a portion of Shortcuts to Oblivion featuring Allen Ginsberg, who would have been 100, born June the 3rd, 1926. Number 9, The Editing of Reality, also featuring Allen Ginsberg, Bob and Ray, Carl Stockhausen, Laurie Anderson, Ernie Kovacs, William S. Burroughs, John Cage, Lenny Bruce, Bob Fass, The Beatles, of course, Brian Wilson, Reverend Ike, and the birthday boy, Allen Ginsberg. All mixed up, Peter Beauchamp, glad you tuned in. Lots more to get to as we travel back even further in time to 1925, songs from 1925, starting off with The Suitcase Blues, Herschel Thomas.

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0: That's Willie Nelson, still chasing dreams at 93, title track from The Dream Chaser. Hesitation Blues, The Asylum Street Spankers, coming out of Charlie's Prelude from Don Byron, a bunch of songs featuring Bix Beiderbecke. We heard Bix and his Rhythm Jugglers doing the Davenport Blues, featured in songs from 1925. Django Reinhardt with the Royal Garden Blues, Futuristic Rhythm from Jeff Muldaur and his Futuristic Ensemble. Jazz from Rye Cooter doing Bix Beiderbecke's The Pearls. All mixed up. Peter Beauchamp, glad you tuned in. Lots more to get to as we head for Father's Favorite Shortcut.
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7: There was a thumb on the scale for the president's version of events that I felt was a level of political influence that I had never seen in 37 years at CBS News.
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0: From Pacifica Radio in Los Angeles, this is the Bradcast, as heard on KPFK 90.7 FM in L.A. and on dozens of other fine affiliate stations on both the public airwaves and the internets around the country and the world, blanketing planet Earth. I'm Brad Friedman, your friendly investigative blogger, journalist, troublemaker, muckraker, and all-around swell fellow, says me, from bradblog.com. Thank you very much for joining us today. All right, we have to start, Desi Doyen, with a correction.
1: Oh, dear.
0: Correction.
1: Okay.
0: We like to put them up front when we can. To a comment that I made on yesterday's show, as best described by Dan in Minnetonka, Minnesota, who wrote into bradcast@bradblog.com to essentially let me know that I horribly screwed up. Brad writes, Dan, it really pains me to correct your Monday Bradcast. You're usually so admirably well-researched and accurate. Thank you, Dan. You reported that the Vegas Golden Knights won the Stanley Cup in the NHL. Actually, the Carolina Hurricanes won the Stanley Cup by beating the Golden Knights 3-0 in Game 6 over the weekend. It's only because I'm a devoted hockey fan that prompted me to report this. Sorry about that, says Dan in Minnesota. Well, don't be sorry, Dan. I am grateful, and actually not really sure how I screwed that up. I'm a hockey fan too, although I haven't been following it this year. And I didn't have it written down when I mentioned it yesterday. Had in my head, I think, that the final game was played in Vegas. But in fact, the Vegas Golden Knights lost in Vegas in Game 6 to the Hurricanes, losing the series 4-2. And that is the last time I will casually cover NHL hockey when my...
1: Off the top of your head.
0: Well, when my St. Louis Blues aren't in the Stanley Cup Finals. So my apologies to the Hurricanes and to Dan and to the good people of North Carolina. Let's see what else I can screw up today, shall we? But listen, if you think that my misleading information on that show yesterday was bad, my wrong information, at least it was an accident, quickly corrected. What about the corporate news media that is being purposely corrupted as a favor to the failed president in the White House? Well, on Friday, it was announced that DOJ was approving the mega merger between Paramount Skydance, owned by Donald Trump's buddy David Ellison, and Warner Brothers Discovery, which owns, yes, CNN. That despite lawsuits against the merger, reported objections from career professionals inside of the DOJ, and the fact that Ellison has apparently promised to do to CNN what it has done to CBS News since his Skydance company purchased Paramount, namely break it, ruin it, make it more friendly to the administration and its false facts. So, can this be stopped? What are the concerns if it is not? And, oh, what about the purchase announced on Monday by the Murdoch family's Fox that they are purchasing the Roku streaming system and making their way into about 100 million households in the bargain? For insight on all of that, we will be joined by John Bergmeier, the legal director at Public Knowledge, the D.C. government watchdog, which fights to defend consumer rights in the emerging digital culture. He will be with us momentarily. Also, Desi Doyen, you got a green news for us today?
1: I sure do.
0: Well, let's see if we have time for that.
1: We better.
0: We'll see. Before all of that, voters on Tuesday took to the polls in a number of states around the country for primary elections, primary election runoffs, and even some special elections. Trump's great power to affect election results, at least in GOP primaries, with his endorsement, that will be tested again in races and runoffs in Georgia, Alabama, Oklahoma, although in some cases his endorsed candidates are running against self-funded billionaires who are also working to protect themselves as the Trumpiest in the race. So we will see if, I guess, if money beats a Trump endorsement this week. And the progressive and more centrist wings of the Democratic Party, they are also duking it out in a couple of contests in D.C. for mayor, for instance. And here in California to fill the seat recently vacated, U.S. House seat recently vacated by the disgraced Democrat, Eric Swalwell. We will, of course, have any noteworthy reported results on our next thrilling broadcast as available with races in places like California and D.C., however, which take their time in counting to allow late arriving mail ballots cast by Election Day to arrive and to be counted. And with the possibility that the D.C. mayoral race could go to a ranked choice voting so-called instant runoff, which they now use in D.C., I believe for the first time. Well, with all that in mind, we may not have callable races results in some of those races on our next show, allowing time, of course, for Donald Trump and Republicans to pretend that races are being stolen from them. Unless, of course, they are Republican contests that might take several weeks to count. Those are fine. In those cases, there's nothing to see there, of course.
1: Well, it's pretty simple. In all cases, Republicans believe that only the elections that Republicans win are legit, and any elections that they don't win are totally illegitimate.
0: Apparently that is now the case. Speaking of both delayed results and GOP election conspiracy theorists in one fell swoop, after more than a week of counting and waiting for late arriving vote by mail ballots, which apparently Republicans are just fine with because this was a Republican primary. Well, it is now official, or at least has been called by the media. Election denier Jim Marchant appears to have won the Republican primary for Secretary of State in Nevada, edging out the other GOP challengers in Nevada, where their Vegas hockey team did not win the Stanley Cup this year. Marchant will run against Democrat Francisco Aguilar, the current Nevada Secretary of State. Aguilar defeated Marchant previously back in 2022 in a relatively close election in a state which now runs all vote-by-mail elections, though voters may still vote in person if they prefer on 100% unverifiable touchscreen voting systems across the state. In 2020, as a Trump-organized group of fake electors signed documents to send to Congress from Nevada, Marchant was standing right next to them in support. In 2022, he told audiences that, quote, "The people of Nevada have not elected anybody since 2006. They've been installed by the deep state cabal." In a recent news interview, Marchant claimed that he had never really lost his last run for Secretary of State in 22. He said, quote, "So I went on to run in the general election against Aguilar and won early voting and election day, 20,000 points votes," he said, "ahead. And then the next 8 days, they were able to manufacture enough votes for him to win." He told that to News 4 Reno in May. So the votes that were available by Election Day, the early voting, and so people who voted before the election in person and voted on Election Day, I guess those count. But all the ballots that came in afterwards, they don't count. They were simply manufactured for the Democrat to win. Now, I'm pretty sure that Nevada has a Republican governor at this point. How that happened, I can't explain to you if that's the Democrat system out there. But the journalist interviewing him asked him for evidence for his claim. Marchant's response was, quote, "Why don't you ask Tulsi Gabbard? She's got all of our evidence," he said. "So does President Trump." Of course, Tulsi Gabbard, Trump's director of national intelligence, which has nothing to do with domestic elections. She was recently fired by Donald Trump. And in any event, neither her nor Trump have offered any evidence to support Marchant's claims. And for that matter, neither has Marchant, apparently. But he will now be the Republican nominee, it seems, for Secretary of State in Nevada, the chief election official there. Once again, this November, a presidential swing state, by the way, that moved from support of Joe Biden in 2020, when I guess it was illegitimate, to supporting Donald Trump in 2024, when I guess Marchant didn't complain about that. Though, if you believe him, Democrats and the state's Democratic Secretary of State just 2 years ago installed Donald Trump as the winner for some reason in 2024.
1: There seems to be a mix-up in his logic here.
0: That's a nice way to put it.
1: Now, I have a question,
0: yes,
1: though.
0: Yes, question?
1: So whoever wins the Secretary of State in the general, the Secretary of State seat in the general election in November, that person will be in place for the 2028 presidential election in a critical swing state.
0: Correct.
1: Got it.
0: Speaking of, this week's GOP Georgia primary runoff also includes some election deniers. Election denier Vernon Jones is in a two-man runoff contest for the Republican nomination to become Georgia's, another critical battleground state's, next chief election official as Secretary of State. And another Jones is running in Georgia, and an actual fake elector he is from 2020. That would be Lieutenant Governor Burt Jones. He's vying in the runoff on Tuesday this week to become the Republican nominee for governor this year in the Peach State, with the endorsement of both Donald Trump and Brian Kemp, the current termed out governor and potential 2028 GOP presidential contestant. Kemp opposed Trump's attempt to steal that election back in 2020, but apparently he supports one of the fake electors who is now running for his job as governor. Mm. President Donald Trump's attorney for the 2020 campaign in Wisconsin and two former aides all pleaded not guilty on Tuesday to felony forgery charges for their roles in the fake elector scheme from 2020 designed to overturn Trump's loss in the swing state of Wisconsin. A lot of fake elector news, a lot of 2020 news for some reason, all tied up in this year's elections. Jim Troupas, a former judge who was Trump's Wisconsin campaign attorney. Mike Roman, Trump's director of election day operations in 2020, and Ken Chesbro, some call him Cheese Bro.
1: The cheese.
0: Stands alone, but not today. He had two other folks arraigned at the same time along with him. He is the former legal advisor. He was the main architect of the fake electors strategy. They all entered pleas of not guilty against state charges in Dane County, Wisconsin Circuit Court on Tuesday. The Wisconsin fake electors case is moving forward, even as others in the battleground states of Michigan and Georgia have faltered. Special Prosecutor Jack Smith last year, after Trump won the presidency for a second time, was forced to drop a federal case alleging that Trump had conspired to steal the 2020 election, which he obviously did. And there's a another case having to do with the fake electors in Nevada that is still alive. The fake elector scheme, reports AP, under which Republican electors in battleground states submitted phony documentation to Congress attesting that Trump had won their states, even though he had lost to Joe Biden, that originated in Wisconsin with Chesbro and friends. Troupas, Chesbro, and Roman argue that they committed no crime. They were just trying to keep their options alive in case a court had ruled that Trump had actually won the state. Remember, there was all of those lawsuits, about 60 of them, that Trump had lost pretty much every single one of them. Well, just in case one of them decided that Trump really did win Wisconsin, they would have these elector certificates ready to go. That was apparently the argument, and apparently that's what they told the fake electors, in fact. Prosecutors allege that the three defendants defrauded the 10 Wisconsin Republican electors who cast their ballots for Trump in 2020 in this scheme. They contend that the three lied to those electors about how the certificate that they signed would be used as part of a plan to submit paperwork to then Vice President Mike Pence, falsely claiming at the time that Trump had won the battleground state that year, that it actually had nothing to do with the court ruling that never came. In fact, that's just what they told the electors, according to prosecutors. Hey, this is just in case. But in fact, it wasn't just in case. They actually tried to get these to Mike Pence so that he would rule in Donald Trump's favor. On January 6th, a majority of the electors, and by the way, Chesbro was at the January 6th event. He was listening to Alex Jones. He was walking around with them, taking photos, et cetera, et cetera.
1: Visiting the scene of the crime.
0: Correct. Yes. He was also charged, if I recall, down in the Georgia conspiracy case against Donald Trump. In any effect, a majority of the electors up in Wisconsin told investigators that they did not believe that their signatures on the elector certificates would be submitted to Congress without a court ruling, according to the complaint. Also, a majority said they did not consent to having their signatures presented as if Trump had won without that court ruling. The arraignment on Tuesday came 2 years and 2 weeks after the first charges were brought against the three by Wisconsin Democratic Attorney General Josh Call. Troupas, Chesbro, and Roman now each face 11 felony forgery charges, which are each punishable up to 6 years in prison and a $10,000 fine up in Wisconsin. So 10 of those felony charges, I think, were for each of the electors that they convinced to sign this document under false pretenses. Troupas and Roman both filed motions seeking to relocate the trial, this is fun, from Dane County, which includes Madison, to neighboring Jefferson County, saying that negative publicity in Dane County had tainted the potential jury pool. So negative publicity in Madison, but not next door in Jefferson County. As it turns out, however, Trump carried Jefferson County by 15 percentage points back in 2020.
1: Aha, there you go.
0: But he lost Dane County by how much? Nearly 53 points back in 2020. So, yeah, you see why they actually want the trial moved next door to this more right-wing county in Wisconsin. Troupas and Roman also argued that one of the 11 felony counts, just one of those counts, should be dropped because Trump issued a pardon for any federal crimes related to their work on the fake elector scheme, and they argue that the state cannot prosecute them over the casting of electoral votes because they say that is a federal process. And therefore, Trump's pardon applies. We will see if the judge buys that argument. I suppose even if he does, there are still 10 felony counts against each of them for which they could serve 6 years in prison each, along with a $10,000 fine. But we will see. Trump also pardoned Chesbro specifically, but again, only for any federal crimes which do not apply in the state of Wisconsin in charges like this. The judge said on Tuesday he would set a schedule to hear arguments on those particular motions. The state charges against the Trump attorneys and aide are the only ones in Wisconsin now. None of the electors have been charged. The 10 Wisconsin electors, Chesbro and Troupas, all settled a lawsuit, a civil suit that was brought against them by Democrats seeking damages. But the criminal case goes forward, and these Trump buddies are pleading not guilty. 6 years after what they did, what they were alleged to have done to try to steal the 2020 election, was carried out.
1: Yeah, the wheels of justice grind really slow.
0: That's all right. They are still grinding, and I will take it. And I'm glad to be able to tell you about it, because before long, who knows who will be able to tell you about any of these things, as all of the major broadcast news outlets seem to be getting scooped up together in one single company owned by a good pal of Donald Trump. We will talk about that, the merger between Paramount Skydance and Warner Brothers, the huge merger approved on Friday by the DOJ, and the new merger announced on Monday between Fox and Roku. That's coming up next here on the broadcast with John Bergmeier of Public Knowledge. Really interesting story. Hope you'll stick around. And then it's Green News Report after that. I'm Brad Friedman. 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

0: Welcome back to the Bradcast. Brad Friedman from bradblog.com. Watch the warning signs indeed. It was a busy enough week last week that we weren't really able to get to this story in the detail I might have liked following the recent firing of 20-year plus 60 Minutes veteran correspondent Scott Pelley at CBS by the new guy hired to run the legendary top-rated news magazine. That guy, Nick Bilton, who has zero experience in television news, now running CBS 60 Minutes, was hired by Barry Weiss, who also had zero experience in television journalism before being put in charge of the entirety of the legendary CBS News operation after CBS owner Paramount was purchased by a company named Skydance, run by a guy named David Ellison, who, with his father Larry Ellison, are big pals and contributors to Donald Trump, whose administration approved the purchase of Paramount by the Ellisons Skydance. Among the things that happened almost immediately after the company became Paramount Skydance, after Paramount had paid off Donald Trump $16 million to settle his absurd lawsuit against 60 Minutes because he didn't like the way they edited an interview in 2024 with Kamala Harris. Well, one of the first things they did was fire Donald Trump critic Stephen Colbert by canceling his top-rated late-night program, as well as removing the CBS Evening News anchors to make way for a guy named Tony DeCoppel to sit in the chair once occupied by Walter Cronkite and Dan Rather. CBS Evening News has since plummeted in the ratings, even as it has become arguably more Donald Trump-friendly. Over at 60 Minutes, which had retained its high ratings even after the takeover by Skydance, Barry Weiss fired its executive leadership and two of its correspondents after blocking a 60 Minutes report at the very last minute before airtime last year on the gulag in El Salvador that the Trump administration had been deporting migrants to. Pelley was then subsequently fired about 2 weeks ago after demanding explanations from Weiss as to why she had fired his colleagues. Weiss reportedly refused to give him any explanation. Pelley offered a detailed interview to the New York Times about all of this and revealed that he had been told to use false or unproven remarks in one of his 60 Minutes reports on the killing by ICE officials of Renee Good up in Minnesota following Weiss's takeover of CBS News following the Paramount Skydance merger.
1: There was a thumb on the scale for the president's version of events that I felt was a level of political influence that I had never seen in 37 years at CBS News. We were being told to write a version of events that conflicted with the video account. I couldn't understand that. We had already done, in my view, the important work of journalism to balance the story. Finally, the story was not out of balance. It was not out of balance. But there was a thumb on the scale to push the balance a little further in another direction. My impression at the time was that she was putting a thumb on the scale on behalf of the administration. Just constantly looking out for the views of the president. We're reporting those views. There's nothing wrong with reporting those views, but it was never enough. Always needed more from the president, from the administration, that sort of thing.
0: All of that, just some of the fallout from Skydance's $8 billion purchase of Paramount, approved by the Trump administration after that $16 million payoff to Trump by Paramount to end his dumb lawsuit. Next, Ellison and his newly renamed Paramount Skydance set their eye on the purchase of Warner Brothers Discovery and all of its huge portfolio of major film studios, TV studios, streaming, news, lifestyle, sports properties, which happened to include CNN, another news outlet that Donald Trump hates because they tend to report on actual facts instead of Trump's alternate reality. Netflix had attempted to purchase Warner Brothers Discovery themselves, but was ultimately outbid in a bidding war, which Paramount Skydance won with its $111 billion bid. And word from the administration that they would likely approve that purchase versus an attempted purchase by Netflix, whose owners apparently have not been quite as friendly, have not given quite as much money, I guess, to Donald Trump. Late last week, on Friday, Donald Trump's corrupted Department of Justice approved the Paramount deal to purchase Warner Brothers, despite a number of active lawsuits hoping to block the merger due to, among other things, federal antitrust laws, threats by dozens of state attorneys general to file suit, and despite pushback from career officials at the DOJ who reportedly wanted DOJ to sue to block that merger rather than approve it. A merger that would otherwise allow the company to become the biggest and most powerful entertainment company by far in the U.S. And those who are concerned about freedom of the press are doubly concerned about reports that Barry Weiss, who broke CBS News and 60 Minutes, will also now be placed in charge of the legendary CNN under Ellison's control, with plans to do to it what she has already done to CBS. On Saturday, Public Knowledge, a good government group, a nonprofit that focuses on telecommunications and media and internet and consumer rights, issued a press release decrying the formal approval of that deal by Trump's DOJ. If the deal closes, they warn, consumers will face higher prices and fewer choices in streaming film and news media. John Bergmeier, legal director at Public Knowledge, is cited in the statement, noting, quote, "The Justice Department just closed its investigation into the largest media merger in a generation. It waved it through with no conditions. It did not merely find that the merger would cause no harm, but it claims it will somehow increase competition while benefiting consumers and workers. The facts," he says, "just don't bear this out." Further, he noted, putting CBS News and CNN under a single owner with demonstrated ties to the administration they cover threatens the independence of the press at the moment we need it most. Joining us now is John Bergmeier from Public Knowledge in D.C. to discuss all of this and a bit more. Another merger that was announced this week. We'll get to that in a moment. Welcome back to the broadcast, John Bergmeier.
2: Thanks for having me, Brad. And yeah, that's an absolutely exhausting litany of corrupt acts, one after the other, leading up to this.
0: It really is. And you know, I tried to sort of summarize it, but it is really one thing after another. You know, last time we spoke with you a few months ago was after it appeared that Trump's corrupted FCC chair, Brendan Carr, was sort of unilaterally changing the rules for local broadcast station ownership to allow this $6 billion mega merger at the time between Nexstar and Tegna, further consolidating ownership of local TV stations and the trusted local news operations that they run. Well, this $111 billion Paramount Warner merger kind of makes that one look like peanuts by way of comparison. So did I explain the basic building blocks there of where we now seem to be correctly, or did I screw anything up or miss anything critical in our story up till now, at least?
2: I think the only thing is, like, even after we sent out that press release on Friday, some mm-hmm. reporting from the Wall Street Journal indicated that this was done without the knowledge of the career DOJ staff who were actually doing the investigations, who had questions about, you know, continued commitment to theaters and other things that they were saying. You know, they were still in active review of this deal. Maybe they would have extracted some conditions or, like, kept it going. It probably was going to go through, given the disposition of the administration. But instead of that, just top DOJ political officials, very likely the White House, they just, mm-hmm. you know, over their heads, just boop, it's over, you know.
0: And that's, so we sort of expected this would go through, obviously, because the administration already projected that they wanted Paramount Skydance to buy Warner rather than Netflix, but there could have been conditions. Is that how this would normally happen in a huge merger like this? If we're not going to block it entirely under antitrust laws, at least put some conditions in place?
2: Yeah, exactly. That's the standard practice with the DOJ. They basically tell the companies, like, look, we're going to sue to challenge you and stop this unless you agree to the following. And, you know, there's some procedures to bring that about. But it's fairly common. And very often the conditions, they're not even anything that the companies really truly object to. I mean, half the time it's just saying you agree to do the thing that you said you'd do. Like, what's the harm there? But yeah, that didn't happen this time.
0: So they could have, for example, and I don't know that the Trump administration ever would, or really any administration, but they could put conditions on it, like, say, okay, you've got CBS over there. It's sort of a competitor with CNN. You need to keep those shops separate, yeah, or sell off one or the other or something like that.
2: Yeah, exactly. And in fact, the kinds of conditions here, because this is a merger, it's what they call a horizontal merger. I mean, mm-hmm, the two companies are broadly similar businesses. There's mm-hmm some overlap, as opposed to like buying a supplier or a studio buying, you know, a creator or something mm-hmm like that. Yeah, they'd have to split off or have some sort of condition. But yeah, there is nothing of the sort.
0: So what is your greatest concern, John Bergmeier, and that of public knowledge, regarding the decision to approve that deal without any conditions? Obviously, that's a concern. But what are the big concerns that you guys have about such a big mega merger company here?
2: Yeah, I think some of them are just having to do with the free press. I mean, this is a series of events that, like, no matter what kind of freedom you subscribe to, if you believe in free markets, the free press, or the rule of law, it sort of violates all of them. I would say I'm primarily concerned personally, and I think it does matter a lot to democracy, just the corruption of the coverage of the administration mm-hmm by a major news network that is basically in thrall to him, that... So I think that's the top one. The second would just be consumer prices when you have streaming services that previously competed with each other now under one roof. And I think a third one is just the effect on creativity and the creative industry. A lot of the writers and creators in Hollywood really were opposed to this merger, and mm-hmm the Netflix one for that matter, because they thrive when they have buyers of their scripts and mm-hmm outlets for shows, and that goes away too. So we're looking at like higher prices for news coverage that is... just overly deferential to the administration. On top of that, on the entertainment side, that gets worse too. And personally, as a Star Trek fan, I truly hate that my beloved franchise is under the control of the Ellisons here.
0: Yeah, I get you on that. Now, in normal times, John, with an uncorrupted, unweaponized Department of Justice who actually enforced antitrust laws, would this merger, I mean, this is a huge merger, really. I mean, with

0: merger that somehow enhances competition and sort of gets us to a better place. I mean, I just don't even see the I don't even see the theory, much less whether I agree with it.
1: Yeah, I mean, they're just saying it increases competition, it benefits consumers with no actual evidence to support that. As noted, there were reports that the career DOJ officials, such that there are still any left there that haven't already been purged by the administration, that some of them were against the approval. Do you have any sense or any inside information of what it was that they were concerned about here?
0: I did hear that they were asking actually a lot of questions about theaters. I mean, I don't think it was even like the DOJ staff were going to pose some huge obstacle that would be insurmountable. I think they had minor questions on technical details. They wanted certain claims to be substantiated. They didn't want to rubber stamp something that didn't make a lot of sense. And even those, I think, what in the scheme of things were relatively minor concerns, even those were ignored, you know, much less like the bigger picture.
1: So now that the DOJ has officially approved this merger, does that make it official? Is it now closed, or are there still ways that it can be stopped before it actually closes and actually becomes official?
0: Well, we've heard some pretty heavy signals from state attorneys general, like California, that they would like to bring a case to challenge this. So that still might happen, just as it happened in the Nexstar Tegna case that you brought earlier about the broadcast merger. That is currently being challenged by a number of parties, including Public Knowledge, incidentally. So I would expect that there's going to be more lawsuits, including I'm very much hoping for a coalition of the states to step up, because we've really been dependent on the great work of the state attorneys general to enforce the law. When the DOJ, it's not just ignoring the law, it's sort of like actively hostile to the rule of law. And honestly, when you mentioned a lot of the career DOJ officials who attorneys who have left, you know, a lot of them, where are they working? Now they're in the states, and they're trying to carry on their mission in a venue that supports them.
1: Now, would that have to be filed before the merger, before it officially closes, or could it be filed at any time?
0: Not really. I mean, in fact, this is what happened before. Sometimes the companies try to like make it irrevocable, but really the law is the law. And if you're a company and you merge and a court later finds that it violates the law, they can make you unmerge. Of course, it can be logistically challenging, but no, that's not like a big obstacle. It's just like a logistical problem if you win.
1: I'm old enough to remember, just barely, but I'm old enough to remember when the DOJ actually enforced the breakup of monopoly controlled industries, like the breakup of AT&T back in the 1980s. So if the deal actually closes here, it would still be possible, right, for a future administration to come in and sort of force the breakup of the company, finding that it violates antitrust law, break it into pieces that better served consumers, the way that AT&T was forced to divest its local phone companies. You remember the so-called baby bells? Yeah. Now, of course, they went back and, you know, bought them all back up. But in that landmark 1984 consent decree, we actually saw that. Is that something that we could see in a future administration coming back and having a review at this purchase, even a couple of years down the line?
0: Yeah, it's certainly possible. And another course is just if the states get to court soon enough and they get a preliminary injunction, the companies might still technically be merged, but they'd be ordered to sort of keep the operations separate during the litigation, so that it just becomes easier depending on the outcome.
1: That would be good. The corporate news and entertainment industry obviously was already kind of, you know, incredibly consolidated in recent decades into really just a handful of major corporations controlling much of what is available to read and watch and listen to in the corporate media. Even before this new round of mega mergers, how much of what we are seeing now with these companies sort of all being bought up at once, how much of it has to do with changes in the media market due to the advent of streaming, et cetera, versus the sort of opportunistic moves by these, you know, industry power brokers who sort of see an opportunity to pretty much get away with anything that they want under the Trump administration, at least, you know, as long as they pony up enough money and make him

0: promises to, you know, undermine his political enemies. How much is really based on, you know, the economics of where we are versus the opportunism of where we are?
1: Yeah, I kind of think it's both. I mean, the media industry has been in turmoil for a long time. You know, the cable industry, the multi-channel industry, like satellite and cable, you know, they're losing subscribers year after year. People mm-hmm. are shifting to streaming. Streaming platforms are launched. A lot of them don't do so well. They fail. They merge. So it's just been a time of like a lot of this like great disruption and change, which isn't bad in and of itself. You know, new technology, new business models come about and things have to shift around. But then I think with that, the Trump administration comes along and you have this new class of openly quite right wing, even authoritarian leaning tech billionaires mm-hmm. who have been mad at the press for years for sort of covering them, which they just think is a travesty. And they would like to, you know, use the moment to sort of seize control of the, you know, of, mm-hmm. of major media outlets. And they've been doing it. And it's quite alarming. And it's just one more thing that's been happening recently. You know, just going back to the phony lawsuit of the Trump administration against CBS. I mean, that was replicated against any number of companies that, quote unquote, settle and by paying like millions of dollars. And just like with the, you know, the January 6th fund, like you see how there's the possibility of like using like phony court settlements effectively as bribes in various ways. Mm-hmm. And I think that's what's been, I think that's sort of like, that's what started this ball rolling with CBS, and it's just gotten worse ever since.
0: Well, speaking of which, also this week, before we even got to make sense of the Friday DOJ approval of Paramount Warner, that merger, news broke on Monday that the Rupert Murdoch family-owned Fox is buying the home streaming company Roku. It's a $22 billion deal, reportedly, that will allow Fox to reach 100 million households, merging Fox's live news and sports portfolio with Roku's TV platform. It will make Fox the third largest U.S. TV player in a deal expected to close in the first half of 2027. Okay, so John Bergemeyer, what concerns should we have about this newly announced deal?
1: Yeah, I mean, I think there's a couple. One of them, you know, Roku is a very big in the what they call like the set-top box marketplace, these little devices that you attach to your TV. Plus, it's like the built-in operating system of a bunch of TVs, and if Fox owns that, I think it seems pretty obvious that they would have every incentive to prioritize their own programming and their own content over that of others. But on top of that, I'm just not sure that a lot of people are aware of everything that Roku currently does and a lot of these video device makers do. Like Roku just sort of like monitors what you watch. Like, you know how Shazam or something works for audio where it just like listens and it can tell you what the song is. Mm-hmm. They have that for TV and it just sort of like monitors the content you're watching, even if it's from like a third party service, and it just sends it upstream to build a data dossier on you about what you watch and presumably to target ads. And I would have to point out, if you have a Roku TV, this is happening even if you're using an alternate input of your TV. Like if you're attaching a different device or even a Blu-ray player, like they actually monitor the content that comes in just over your HDMI connection to send that upstream too. I mean, there's so many ways in which TVs, if you don't set them up right and you don't know what to disable and you don't know, okay, I shouldn't attach this to the internet, they are just a spying on you. Wow. And the idea that, and I'm already not a big fan of that, but the idea of that falling into the hands of Fox, you know, frightens me just a little bit more.
0: I hear you, because I got a Roku TV in my bedroom, so now that means Rupert Murdoch is going to be in my bedroom. Really?
1: Yep.
0: Any chance, you know, you mentioned all of these lawsuits. Donald Trump actually has I don't remember how many, you know, pretend billions of dollars it is against Rupert Murdoch, against the Murdoch family, I guess, and Wall Street Journal, because they didn't like the way that Wall Street Journal reported on the Epstein files. Mm-hmm. Is there any chance that the Trump DOJ would actually want to stop this merger between Fox and Roku? And could they if they wanted to?
1: Could they? They could certainly get in the way of it if they wanted to. Would they want to do it for that reason? you know, maybe, like, I'm aware of that lawsuit, but, you know, I'm not sure if that means that the Trump administration's like full all out at war with Fox in the way it is with, for example, ABC and Disney right now, where they're trying to revoke station licenses. They want to declare that the View television program no longer counts as news. I have been actually heartened by the fact that Disney and ABC are fighting back against the Trump administration and they're not rolling over. And I honestly think that the administration is politically weaker than it has been before. We have elections coming up, so maybe companies will start to sort of put their finger in the wind and maybe start to fight back instead of just capitulating in advance, as so many prefer to do, because, you know, I think most executives, they just want the problem of the Trump administration to sort of like go away. But it's not going to go away and they can't be appeased. And I think the only thing that has worked so far has been fighting back.
0: Well, I do wonder if we should watch out for a settlement coming soon in that particular lawsuit against The Wall Street Journal and the Murdochs. Because, you know, they may now need the approval of this $22 billion Roku deal. John, before I let you go, anything that we, the people, can do about any of this? Or are we just sort of stuck, you know, watching all of this play out as our already, you know, less than perfect corporate news media becomes even more corrupted by the day here?
1: Yeah, I mean, with matters before the FCC, there's always room for public comment. There isn't really here, so I think it's really just you have to engage in the political process, talk to your member of Congress, and, you know, make sure that electeds understand that people are paying attention to this and that these media consolidation issues really do matter.
0: Once again, it comes back to elections and voting. Go figure. John Bergmeier, legal director at Public Knowledge. You can follow their important work right now, more important than ever, frankly, at publicknowledge.org. You can follow them on the blue skies at Public Knowledge. And John, I suspect we'll be talking to you guys soon. Thank you, sir.
1: Okay. Have a good day.
0: Thank you. And you.
1: Bye.
0: All right. And I'll tell you one more thing before we get to your Green News Report.
2: Yeah.
0: That's right. As I'm thinking about this, and I know I've spoken about this in various ways in recent days and months and even years, which is the notion of supporting independent media outlets. And I say this, of course, because it's self-serving. After all, we do take donations at bradblog.com/donate. That's how we stay on the public airwaves. But my suggestion is forget about Bradblog and Bradcast are fine, but pick an independent outlet that can't, like us, cannot be affected by these mergers, cannot be strong-armed by the administration. Because at some point, we are all that is going to be left if we continue down this road that we appear to be on. So make sure that whatever your favorite media outlet is, whoever it is you rely on, I know that I actually, you know, donate to some of them myself, some media outlets that I lean heavily on, support them. Pick one and help them stay in business. Help them stay, you know, independent so they can continue to inform you even as all of these corporate outlets are just taken down one by one by one.
2: Yes, because the only way we get out of all of this autocratic proto-fascist mess is through elections and voting, and voters need accurate, honest information.
0: Right. And that's harder and harder to come by, as you can see. Just look at what is happening here. So pick a media outlet. Have it be your, adopt a media outlet. Support them, an independent outlet that cannot be twisted and manipulated by these people. That's all I'll say. Quick break. And speaking of never manipulated by those people, Desi Doyen will join us for our latest Green News Report. I'm Brad Friedman, and this is The Bradcast. 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We are 100% listener supported, thanks to listeners like you who stop by bradblog.com/donate. Yes, the siren song for Desi Doyen and our latest Green News Report.
3: We've been in this situation before where there's a deal that may be imminent, but then it falls apart.
2: Trump administration announces preliminary framework for negotiations with Iran to open the Strait of Hormuz. Winter heat wave in Antarctica alarms scientists. Plus,
4: why and what are we hiding and why are we erasing history?
2: Court orders Trump administration to restore historic exhibits on climate change, slavery, and more in our national parks.
0: All of those stories and more straight ahead from BradBlog.com. I'm Brad Friedman.
2: And I'm Desi Doyen.
0: Stand by for 6 minutes of independent green news, politics, analysis, and snarky comment.
5: So it turns out orange is the new green. Trump is going to end up going down as the president has done more for renewable energy than any president in history.
0: Screwing up in reverse. That's my president. This is your Green News Report. Okay, Desi Doyen, I guess the one thing we can all agree on is that Donald Trump has saved the world, has been great for the economy, and I can't wait to see what he's going to do next.
2: Oh,
0: everything's
2: well.
0: Fine, right?
2: Well, we'll see.
0: What?
2: Global oil prices fell and stock markets have surged after Donald Trump announced the U.S. had reached a memorandum of understanding with Iranian leaders.
0: See?
2: A framework for continued negotiations that reportedly includes halting military actions for 60 days and reopening of the Strait of Hormuz, where a fifth of the world's oil and gas and a third of its fertilizer have been trapped. Few confirmed details as we go to air. Mideast expert Juan Cole summarized it as, quote, simply an agreement to stop fighting while further negotiations continue.
0: Breakthrough.
2: Oil industry experts say that whenever the strait reopens, it will take weeks for slow-moving oil tankers to cross the oceans, months to restart production of oil, gas, and fertilizer, and years to repair extensive damage to Gulf oil facilities. And unlike before the war, Iran now fully controls the strait, warns Robert Pape of the University of Chicago on MS Now.
6: The world has changed, and it's not going back. And the world is where Iran has leverage for as far as the eye can see to shut down Hormuz whenever they want.
2: A major question going forward is how will the world respond? The oil supply shock from Trump's Iran war underscored the national security risks of fossil fuel dependence. Time will tell whether nations and consumers continue their recent surge to electric vehicles, renewable energy, and batteries.
0: They kind of do have short memories, don't they?
2: Yes, they do. In science, down at the South Pole, a winter heat wave in Antarctica is alarming scientists. This month, temperatures in the Antarctic climbed above 60 degrees Fahrenheit in winter, shattering the previous winter heat record. The scientists reported snow falling as rain, melting glaciers in the usually frozen region.
0: It doesn't get to 60 degrees Fahrenheit here in Los Angeles in the winter, much less down in Antarctica.
2: Here in the U.S., we just saw the second hottest spring since record-keeping began in the late 1880s, thanks to an historic, record-shattering extreme heat wave in late March that contributed to record-low snowpack in the western U.S., in turn raising fears of water shortages this summer. In Arizona, Colorado, Texas, and New Mexico, it was the hottest spring on record. That's all according to NOAA. The Lake Powell and Lake Mead reservoirs, which serve 40 million people and agriculture across six states, are now at less than 30% of capacity.
0: Not good.
2: But Hawaii, meanwhile, saw its wettest spring on record, with more than double its average spring precipitation.
0: Well, that makes up for it then.
2: In U.S. territorial waters, Donald Trump has reopened more than 500,000 square miles of marine national monuments in the Pacific Ocean to industrial commercial fishing operations. Mm. Environmental groups say they will sue to stop the action. Trump has now eliminated commercial fishing bans in all five national marine monuments.
0: You would think he would get tired of all that losing in court. But no.
2: Speaking of, some better news. A federal judge on Friday ruled that the Trump administration must restore facts and history about climate change, slavery, and indigenous history to U.S. National Park Service sites by July 4th, the nation's 250th anniversary. The judge excoriated the administration for removing accurate information, saying it, quote, sets a dangerous precedent of censorship and sanitization. A different judge called the removals an attempt to, quote, rewrite the nation's history with a whiteout pen. The administration says it will appeal the ruling.
0: For much more on all of those stories and the ones we couldn't get to today, check out our website at greennews.bradblog.com. 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I'm Brad Friedman.
2: And I'm Desi Doyen.
0: And this has been your Green News Report. Whoa!

Well, I can read the sign that it's time for us to get out. Gotta go. Yes, well done, yes, Desiree Doyen, our producer. My thanks to our guest today, John Bergmeyer of Public Knowledge, and to all of you for spending a portion of your day or night with us. 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See you there. Until we see you here, hopefully tomorrow with election results, I'm Brad Friedman. Good luck, world.

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0: is the Tom Hartman Program.
1: So J.D. Vance was asked right up front by both CBS's Ed O'Keefe and then later by Sean Hannity on Fox. What's the deal here with this surrender to Iran? Why are we surrendering? Why are we organizing $300 billion to go to Iran? Speaking for myself, not for the administration, I think it's probably wise for them to do whatever they have to do to get the hell out of this mess that Bibi Netanyahu and Donald Trump stupidly got us into. If it costs $300 billion, we've certainly done that much damage, or at least Israel did that much damage, both of us, actually. We both bombed Iran to Iran. You know, they have a claim for damages, right? So, you know, if we've got to pay them or somebody's got to pay them. And what J.D. Vance is saying and what he said to Sean Hannity and to Ed O'Keefe was basically, the $300 billion is fine with us. It's not going to come from us. It's going to come from the Arab nations in the region. It's going to come from the Gulf Cooperation Council, which is Saudi Arabia, UAE, Bahrain, Oman, et cetera, et cetera. And we're going to allow Oman and Iran to start charging fees, not tolls, but service fees for assisting ships with navigation through the Strait of Hormuz. So Iran now ends up with a younger government, a more radical government. The IRG, the Iranian Revolutionary Guard, is more in control of the country than they were. They are more repressive than they were. They're going to get $300 billion. They still have their uranium. And Trump, the G7, somebody asked him about this, and he said, that's over. I think I don't even want to talk about Iran anymore. I want to talk about Ukraine. Because, you know, Zelensky's at the G7, and Trump is like, 25,000 young people every month dying. That's crazy. That's just wrong. Yeah. Where were you a year and a half ago when you cut off aid to Iran, to Ukraine? So, anyhow, here we have Trump just completely surrendering to Iran. And the Republicans just don't know what to do with this. I mean, over on Fox News, they're like, how do we spin this? They're just like clueless. And there really is, no way to spin it. But, I think just like, the Ballroom Project, the Washington Post this morning just revealed that Trump said, it's going to cost $400 million, me and my friends are going to pay for all of it. It won't cost a penny to the government. Turns out that when he said that, the government had already paid tens of millions of dollars to Clark Construction, the company that's building it, to start the process. And the government had this, a contract, essentially, that said the government's paying at least half the cost. So Trump was lying right from the beginning, according to today's Washington Post, which is just astonishing. When you think about it, he lied to us about why we had to bomb Iran. Iran represented no threat to anybody other than through its proxies, arguably to Israel. Iran was no threat to us. He lied about that. He tries to minimize the damage that has been done, the American equipment that has been destroyed, the 14 American lives who have been lost. He refused to be 500 Americans injured severely in many cases. He refused to visit the veterans who were injured in Iran in the region when he was at Walter Reed. And now he's lying about his ballroom. It's amazing.
0: You're listening to the Tom Hartman Program.
1: So what's on your mind today? I'll pick up your calls on the other side of the break.

0: Brian in Tacoma, Washington. Hey, Brian, what's up?
1: Yeah, I just the number 13. I've mentioned on your program before, but the amount of deaths that have happened so far in Iran, our soldiers, supposedly, according to Trump, that's the same number that the disastrous pullout of Afghanistan that was much more Trump's fault than Biden's fault because Trump released some Taliban, he tied Biden's hands, and so on and so forth. I'm not looking to relitigate that, but the number there is 13.
0: Mm-hmm.
1: And just yesterday, just this morning, you said, well, we had a helicopter shot down yesterday, and you said we've rescued the soldiers.
0: Right.
1: According to who? According to Trump. Why is war so fluffy and easy and undangerous for us? Yeah. We've had explosions every day. There's never been a ceasefire. We keep shooting at each other. Stuff gets keep shutting down and no one else has died? Not in a million years is that true. But we all just collectively let Trump just keep saying, it's 13. It's been 13 for like 2 months. Stuff blows up. Stuff gets shot down. We keep rescuing them. According to who?
0: Well, and on top of that, in 1976, as I recall, we passed the War Powers Act so that we'd never have another Vietnam. And what it says is that the president may only initiate hostilities against another country if we have been physically attacked or he can demonstrate that it is imminent. And once he does initiate hostilities, he has to end them completely and entirely within 60 days unless Congress authorizes him to go forward. That 60 days has come and gone. And we were never attacked, by the way, by Iran. So this thing was illegal at the beginning. It's doubly illegal after the 60 days, and it's triply illegal now. And now he wants to integrate the American military and the Israeli military. It's like Benjamin Netanyahu is taking over America.
1: So many things with it, but 13, I'm just saying.
0: Yeah, I get it.
1: There's no way only that amount of U.S. soldiers have been killed.
0: Well, there's over 500 who have been injured severely, and a number of them were in the hospital at Walter Reed when Trump went over there last week, and he refused to visit them. So, Corporal Bone Spurs.
1: Yeah, but bullets kill people. We just keep saying, they understand that if they just keep saying wounded, wounded, wounded, wounded, then they cannot, that number doesn't have to go up. It's a lie. It's an obvious lie. Bullets kill people. People die when they get hit with bullets. Not everybody, but lots of people do.
0: Yeah.
1: I get it,
0: Brian. I'm skeptical of their numbers, too. But for the moment, this is what we have. Brian, thank you for the call. George in Coarse Gold, California. Hey, George, what's on your mind today?
2: I called because I heard a disturbing interview yesterday on Ian Masters' Background Briefing with a writer attached to the Quincy Institute's
0: responsible statecraft. Yeah.
2: Yes. And his name is Ben Freeman, and he was talking about this article that Congress is considering called 224 attached to the our military budget, and they're trying to integrate Israel's intelligence and military with our Pentagon.
0: Yes.
2: And actually have a person in the Pentagon who's Israeli, and he's telling them all what we're doing.
0: Yeah.
2: And Section 224 was opposed by Ro Khanna, but it was shot down in committee. But Tom Massey said he's going to bring it up on the floor. So please, everybody, contact your congressman or senator and tell them we don't want Section 224. We do not want to integrate Israeli's defense forces and intelligence into our Pentagon.
0: Yeah, or any other countries, frankly. I mean, we've never done this with Canada. We've never done it with Mexico. We've never done it with Europe or NATO. We've always, maintained the integrity of our military, of our Pentagon. And the Israelis, I mean, we're in the midst of a spy scandal, by the way. Israel spying on the United States. It was kind of a one-day story. But I'm with you, George. Thank you very much for pointing that out. I appreciate that. Mike in Fairfax, Virginia. Hey, Mike, what's up?
3: I'm a retired analyst, Mike, on Substack, retired Pentagon Iranian analyst. And we have so much leverage, but he seems to keep denigrating his own negotiating position.
0: Yeah. Well, it's because he's not a rational actor.
3: Well, I know. It's amazing, but his advisor should be able to let him know that. I mean, he's worried about...
0: He fires any advisor who tells him something he doesn't want to hear. This is the problem. It's the Mad King Ludwig problem, Mike. Mad King Ludwig, who built that huge castle in Neuschwanstein. Anytime anybody told him what reality was, he fired them. I mean, this is Trump, we've got a Mad King in the White House. It's dangerous. It's destructive. And my concern is that, you know, I'm hearing, you know, the media that we've got, the world has maybe a couple more weeks before the economic impact really starts to spiral.
3: It's insane. Just you get the straits open, you can start negotiations, you can get good inspection regime. We have a lot of leverage, and he keeps throwing away the leverage he has.
0: Yep.
3: So it's, you know, it's like Saddam Hussein. No one could tell Saddam Hussein it was a bad idea to invade Iran. It was a bad idea to invade all of Kuwait.
0: Or Putin and Ukraine.
3: This
0: is the problem with people who think that they're emperors, you know, and or in fact are emperors. And Trump is trying to make himself an emperor. He's dismantling our government. He's dismantling the guardrails. He's found all the little holes he can slip through, you know, in the constitutional structure. He's doing insane damage to us and to the world, frankly. And I think, you know, people are getting seriously pissed. Mike, thanks for your analysis.
2: Good talking to you.
0: Dave in Federal Way, Washington. Hey, Dave, what's on your mind today?
4: Hey, not too much, Tom. Hey, I wanted to add to what you and maybe Mike were even saying. Look, regime change is still very much on the table. I think the CIA is running this thing, Ahmed Vahidi and Mohammed Jafari, out of the Bakiatala headquarters, they call it.
0: Mm-hmm.
4: It is, they're both retired generals, but one is like, Jafari is now just doing domestic control, right? And here's the thing, there's this program called Iran Novin. They keep pushing that too with the Shah's son, Reza Pahlavi.
0: Mm.
4: Look, here's the thing. This is all Iraqi National Congress. Remember Nouri al-Maliki? He was Iraqi National Congress. Ahmed Chalabi, he was Iraqi National Congress. Except Chalabi was CIA. Maliki was over there with the British. They're trying to run this government in exile. Regime change is still on the table. Like you said, he's a mad emperor. It's not going to work. It's too hard. It's too hard. And what they're going to end up doing is carpet bombing and rubbleizing the place. And then America is going to be on right there with Russia and other pariah states. It's just a mass murder regime.
0: And this is what Netanyahu wants. And now Iran is saying, and I was going to talk about this in the third hour, and we will get to it in more detail. But now Iran is saying we're pulling out of all negotiations until Israel stops bombing Lebanon. And Netanyahu, who in theory there's already a ceasefire that Netanyahu's agreed to that we brokered. And Netanyahu's saying, screw you guys, I'm going to bomb whoever I want. I'll kill whoever I want. I don't care how many children. I don't care how many civilians. You know, this is we're building greater Israel here. We're stealing more land every single day. It's just mind-boggling, Dave. Dave, thanks for the call. Don in Pittsburgh, Kansas. Hey, Don, what's on your mind today?
5: I'm going to talk about Iran too. You know, the dynamics of this tenuous ceasefire in the U.S. You know, of course, Trump Netanyahu, visited him, and by golly, the next day or within a few days, they attacked. And, Trump is not, I mean, he thought, you know, that they had convinced him it was going to be another Venezuela.
0: Or he was convinced
5: of
0: it. I'm not sure that
5: ridiculous.
0: His, you know, the stories that we're hearing are that General Kane and, there was another one of the, Marco Rubio suggested that it would play out exactly as it's played out, but that Whiskey Pete and Donald Trump thought that it would be another Venezuela.
5: Yeah. Well, and the other thing is that you have a very strong backing by the Zionist lobby to push this, because they see the U.S. is fading. You know, I mean, we're losing our edge in a lot of things, and this is their big chance. You know, they couldn't care less what happens to us.
0: Yeah.
5: I mean, you know, they use up the U.S., the last bit of the U.S.'s power, to try and gain, you know, Eretz Israel, you know, the expanded
0: and
5: Israel.
0: Just keep sending the money.
5: Yeah, and of course we fund everything, and of course, you know, the U.S. we're showing the signs of strain, And it won't last, you know, with the general populace becoming strongly opposed to Israel. In 20 years, it'll change, but that's way too long.
0: Yeah.
5: For what's going on now. For now, they got a lock on it.
0: Yeah, no, I'm with you, Don. Have you seen the movie Pressure? This new movie came out this weekend?
5: No, I was thinking about, did you?
0: Yeah, Louise and I went to it on Saturday, and it's one of the best movies I've seen probably in the last 5 years. It is gripping. The emotional impact is overwhelming. It's not bizarre, but I mean, it's just very, very, very well done movie. It's just absolutely brilliant. And of course, it's about, Eisenhower, and D-Day. And I keep thinking when I was watching the movie, I kept thinking, and we've got Trump and Whiskey Pete. Oh, my God.
5: Yes. It doesn't look all that good in comparison.
0: But that was
5: a really huge operation. You know, the Russians launched a bigger land operation on the Eastern Front at about the same time.
0: Yeah.
5: But we involved naval and air forces and things that were beyond what the Soviets
0: had. Oh, it was incredible. It's incredible how successful it was. And it's incredible the number of Americans who died, landing on Utah Beach.
5: Oh, the tough ones, Omaha Beach and Utah
0: Omaha
5: Beach.
0: But the movie is just gripping. I strongly recommend you go see The Pressure.
5: They just closed our movie theater here in town.
0: Oh, no. Well, it's worth driving to the next town over, Don. Don, I got to move along, but thank you for the call. Good talking to you.
5: Bye-bye.
0: Paul in Woodinville, Washington. Hey, Paul, what's on your mind today?
6: Well, Tom, I'm thinking about America's 250th birthday and Trump making it a celebration to himself. And I just think that, it's because of our human fetish and superstition with numbers that 250 it's really not any more significant than any other number. I mean,
0: yes and no. I mean, humans tend to have, kind of mathematical OCD around things, anniversaries and birthdays and things.
6: Yeah, I know. I'm one of the worst. And that's why when I look at numbers and I find all kinds of things about numbers that, so you can look at it different ways. But, I mean, it kind of reminds me of, last December, Dick Van Dyke turned 100 years old. And about 3 months before that, he said, hey, wouldn't it be funny if I died and didn't make it? And he said, what, did I fail to make 100? It's kind of this ridiculous, and it really is kind of that way. But
0: yeah, magical numbers.
6: If you want to look at it that it's significant, then, we look at birthdays and saying, here's the day that we, the time that we celebrate how great we are. And maybe what we're really getting for our 250th birthday is a looking glass so that we can look ourselves in the face, look in the mirror, and take a look at who we are.
0: Yeah, sadly. But you and I both know, Paul, if Barack Obama had been president, were president right now, or Kamala Harris, or Bill Clinton, or, any of the Democrats who could have been president, over the last couple of decades, the 250th anniversary would have been an opportunity to celebrate American values, to talk like, God help me, Ronald Reagan did, about the importance of immigration and having the great melting pot, and America is a diverse society, and our diversity is our strength. We would be talking about the founding and the ideals of a small d democracy, and where these ideas came from, and the Iroquois Federation and the Magna Carta, and I mean, that would be the conversation. Instead, we've got a friggin' cage fight on the front lawn of the White House. I mean, how tacky? How just? Oh my God!
6: And that's the perfect opportunity to talk about what America's values really are made of. Several years ago, I was trying to get the idea out that what we really need for our 250th birthday is a new damn national anthem, because the one we have, frankly, stinks.
0: Yeah.
6: It stinks. It's not even an American song. By the way, do you know that the Star Spangled Banner, the song itself, is the 85th rendition of the British song, To an Akron in Heaven? It's the melody.
0: And the verses, the second stanza is, is kind of trash as slaves.
6: We could have had a national songwriting contest to have a new one for this year.
0: There you go.
6: But we didn't. Did anybody be interested in that?
0: Paul, thank you very much. Dave in Federal Way, Washington. Hey, Dave, what's up?
7: Hey, not too much, Tom. You're right about this intimidation, this
4: fascist regime is using. Because I was thinking about that the other day when Bolton, John Bolton, pled guilty to a felony for keeping classified information. That was based on his notes. I mean, there's no way John Bolton would have done that. He just, I think it's the economy of intimidation, right? I think he just pled guilty because he's like, well, I don't have a whole lot of life left in me, and it's not worth Trump and his goons harassing me all
0: the time. This is what Joseph Stalin's head of his secret police famously said, show me the man and I will find you the crime.
4: Yeah, and of course, the regime in Tehran, of course, is tyrannical and oppressive. But check this out. They never attacked their neighbors. They never did.
0: I beg to differ. Hamas and Hezbollah and the Houthis, they have subsidized all of them and they have all attacked their neighbors. I don't think you can say that.
4: But if you look at Azerbaijan and Armenia, Iran was always looked as neutral by both of them. But my point is, we're going to pay like 800 times more to Iran than Obama ever did. And, you know, Scarborough was going on about how can any Republican get behind this? Hello, Joe Scarborough. These are not Republicans. They're freaking Nazis, man. Yeah. And here's the thing is, I've also thought about it with the FISA Act. Look, there's two things. We need socialist reform in this country. Like I said before, you don't have to be a socialist. Right at this moment, we need it because the wealth disparity is too great. We need some socialist reforms. What we got to be careful about is the safety cult, because the safety cult is alive and well. And I thought about that on the FISA thing. Scott Jennings was lamenting how, it's gone dark. We won't catch the bad guys. The liberal said, well, it's not totally dark. There's like a loophole for Section 702. And I'm sitting there going, look, this is all just safety cult, man. Yeah. And then the other thing is they're going to say that the people that, if you want even remote, even some tiny socialist reform, they're going to say you're wealthy.
0: They're going to fight a tooth and nail because the damn billionaires don't want to pay their taxes. Dave, well said. Thank you very much for the call. Dave in Hoffman Estates, Illinois. Hey, Dave, thanks for listening to WCPT. What's up?
7: Hey, Tom. Wednesday, you had this lady had called up about the, as long as our country's been around, that we had conflicts we've had. And you kind of, if I recall right, you had said, well, we had the Cold War, and that was a period of peace. And I have to disagree with you there.
0: Okay, go
7: for
0: it.
7: I'm one of the millions that were in it.
0: Mm-hmm.
7: And with that statement, first off, we're still in Korea. And they consider it's at an armistice. And the VFW considers that a war zone.
0: Yeah.
7: Still. And all that they have to do is cross the 38th and it's back on, game on.
0: Yeah, that war never actually ended. It's just paused.
7: Right. So that's just one.
0: Okay. I'll take that point.
7: And you had, then we were in Angola at the late 70s and then Grenada, 1983,
0: mm-hmm.
7: El Salvador, mm-hmm. 81 to 92, even though the Cold War was from 2 September 1945 to 26 December 1991. And we had. We still haven't got a monument, even, in Washington. And the thing's going on 35 years since it's been considered over. And we had we still got 362 casualties.
0: Is this out of El Salvador, you said, or out of?
7: No, all of it. The 46 years of the Cold War.
0: Oh, I see. Huh.
7: I mean, we've gotten from Soviet Union, we lost about 110 Chinese, North Koreans, we lost about 95, 92.
0: Yeah.
7: And then Cubans, Grenadians. But anyway, maybe I make a suggestion for you.
0: Sure.
7: That see if you can get this on eBay. The book, it's titled Cold War Clashes,
0: mm-hmm.
7: Confronting Communism, 1945 to 1991. Richard K. Kolb is the editor.
0: Mm-hmm.
7: It's a 172-page paperback. It's around 8 by 11.
0: Cold
7: and
0: War
7: it has
0: classes.
7: The names of all of the killed and that. And it was originally from VFW Publications 22 years ago.
0: Interesting.
7: So that's why I figure you could get it.
0: I will look for it, Dave. Dave, thank you very much for that.
7: You find it very interesting.
0: Yeah.
7: All right.
0: Appreciate it. Thank you. Sherry in Costa Mesa, California. Hey, Sherry. Thanks for listening to KPFK. What's up?
8: Do you know why we never heard about the government of Iran that killed more than 42,000 people in matter of 2 days because they were demonstrating against them. I mean, I didn't even hear it in Pacifica, Democracy Now!
0: I don't think it's a secret, Sherry. It was widely covered in the media.
8: Okay, I never heard about it. I mean, on Pacifica and, you know, so-called...
0: Well, I certainly talked about it. I mean, you know, there was that it was about a four-day period, as I recall, where the, you know, where the people were in the streets protesting and the government of Iran just went out and slaughtered people. I mean, the number that I had heard was 35,000, but 42,000 doesn't surprise me if that's an updated number. This is a brutal, repressive, theocratic regime. It's the equivalent of, in fact, arguably even worse than the Puritans in the 1600s here. And you know, they're imposing their religion on people and their religious standards and practices. And if you don't comply, they will take you out. And if you protest, they will kill you. I'm no fan of the Iranian government. Let's be very clear about that. I don't think what Trump is doing is legal or appropriate, but I'm no fan of the Iranian government.
8: Right, I agree. But do you think compromising with them will solve the solution? Because I think the West don't know who they are, because they said if anybody is against us, we will kill them. I mean, it's the ideology.
0: Well, they're not unique in this. Everyone. That's the thing, Sherry. About half the countries in the world right now, about three-quarters of the countries in the world are not democracies, and about half of them are brutal dictatorships, and the ones that aren't democracies are kind of benevolent dictatorships, and Iran is not unique in this. They're just large, wealthy, and powerful, and situated in a critical tinderbox area, and they happen to control 20% of the point through which 20% of the world's petroleum products travel. So, I mean, that's why it's so consequential. Sherry, thanks for the call. Timothy in East Berkshire, Vermont. Hey, Timothy, what's up?
9: To give your previous caller a little help with the histrionics of Vietnam, the seminal battle that got us into Vietnam was called the Battle of Dien Bien Phu.
0: I remember.
9: In 1954. And what happened was the French, of course, Vietnam had always, Western nations had always tried to colonize.
0: Yeah,
9: Vietnam.
0: It used to be called French Indochina.
9: Yes. Now, here's the rub, though. The reason the French were so enamored with Vietnam because of rubber. Now, you think about, okay, and it's good old-fashioned fascism. I can summarize it in one word for you. Michelin.
0: Well, what was the year that industry figured out that it was cheaper and easier to make tires for airplanes and cars out and fan belts and everything else out of petroleum rather than out of actual tree rubber? What year was that? Do you know?
9: Well, back then, rubber, yes, of course.
0: It's probably the 40s or 50s.
9: It's a composition of petroleum and rubber, but Vietnam has a lot of rubber trees.
0: Right.
9: And the French had loved Vietnam for that. That went back, you know, generations, as the automobile developed. And then you couple that with the domino theory. I think Harry Truman.
0: If Vietnam falls, then next goes Cambodia, et cetera, et cetera. Yeah, I'm familiar with it.
9: Yeah, but I'm telling you, Michelin was a big player in the whole Vietnam War.
0: Yeah. You know, it was Goodyear and General Motors that convinced Los Angeles to sell their light rail system, they said if you privatize it to us, we'll run it more efficiently. And so L.A. sold it to them, and then they ripped the tracks out. You know, it was all to encourage the growth of automobiles. Our past is very checkered by corporate misbehavior. Timothy, I got to move along, but thanks for the history. I appreciate it. Gene in Auburn, Washington. Hey, Gene, what's on your mind today?
10: As Norman, Alabama says, integrity is non-negotiable.
0: Yeah.
10: And for me, hearing that Australian journalists have documented and been raped in IDF prisons, particularly one of the women who was on the flotilla to Gaza.
0: By the Israelis, by the Israeli army, which is the IDF, yes.
10: Exactly. And our tax dollars are supporting Netanyahu's government and incursion into Gaza, the stopping of humanitarian aid. Just bottom line, if you've been sexually assaulted, the idea that sexual assault is being used to wage war against Palestinians, men, women, and children, there are approximately 350 or more minors in these Palestinian torture prisons. And the report is, I checked New York Times, Medium, Australian Press, guards have been quoted as saying they would be raped until they die.
0: Well, Nicholas Kristof in the New York Times documented how the Israeli army was training dogs to rape Palestinian prisoners.
10: Yes, that was one of the reports I heard in the video report that I saw.
0: Yeah.
10: And that was one of the things, one of the tactics the Nazis used on Jewish women in the prison camps and in concentration camps. And we've had a treaty that were part of the Geneva Conventions that outlaw rape, forced pregnancy, penetration of women and men, women vaginally and men anally, for 50, 60 years. Yep. I'm not sure of the exact
0: Netanyahu is laughing at that.
10: Our senators and representatives approve budgets that send money to Netanyahu that support the rape system in prisons is it's incomprehensible to me. And I absolutely will not vote for any legislature who does not condemn rape in Israeli prisons and who does not push for international inspectors to go in and confirm that prisoners are being treated humanely.
0: I agree with you. You said it very well. You said it very well, and I completely agree. Thank you. Gary in Albuquerque. What's up, Gary?
11: Points on Vietnam.
0: Mm-hmm.
11: MAG, Military Assistance Advisory Group, was sent in 1954. My father was in it. Our family moved there in 1955.
0: You moved to Vietnam?
11: My younger brother was born in Saigon.
0: Wow, what a story.
11: I fought in Vietnam. What I'd like to say is I wish nobody would continue with, we were massacred people in Vietnam. There was an isolated incident at one time in My Lai, and it was by a gentleman who was turned down by the Army twice.
0: Lieutenant Kelly?
11: Nixon allowed him in under Project 100,000. It angers me in a way to be continually associated with the losingest people that were in Vietnam.
0: Yeah.
11: 85% of the people in Vietnam in the military were volunteers. Second World War, it was 40% of the greatest generation that volunteered. My father fought with Merrill's Marauders in Burma during the Second World War. He went on to serve 32 years, retired airborne ranger.
0: Mm-hmm.
11: So when I hear somebody call and say, well, there were a lot of massacres and these guys ought to confess, it's insulting, but it's so ridiculous as well.
0: Okay.
11: Thank you for your time.
0: Certainly, Gary. Thanks for putting that on the record. I appreciate the call.

0: your calls. What's on your mind today? Dave in Hoffman Estates, Illinois. Hey, Dave, what's up?
1: Hey, Tom. Before I got on, what I'm going to tell you about, when you're mentioning about Hegseth, you think he might claim that John Belushi was correct when in Animal House when he said it was over when the Germans bombed Pearl Harbor? The MAGA didn't believe it in this bizarro world.
0: Yeah. Their grip on reality is thin.
1: But on a more serious note, today in history, June 8th, in 1967, during the Arab-Israeli Six-Day War, 34 American crew members were killed and 170 were wounded when Israel attacked the USS Liberty. And in

0: Liberty was flying a large holiday-sized American flag, a 7x13 flag at the time of the Israeli attack.
1: Yeah, yeah.
0: There's our friends, the Israelis.
1: And didn't Netanyahu's brother, wasn't he like on the beach and he died in that conflict or something, as I'm recalling?
0: Was it that, or was it when he with Angola or whatever?
1: It was something. It was probably something else.
0: I thought that was the one when they got the hostages from that Idi Amin's land.
1: Yeah, yeah.
0: His brother Yoni or something. Was it?
1: Yeah,
0: Yoni,
1: I don't recall the details now. I just know his brother died, and he's.
0: But anyway, I don't believe those sailors from that USS Liberty have ever had any kind of monument. Maybe if they ever put together and put a Cold War veterans a monument in Washington or a memorial in Washington, D.C., they could be added, seeing that the Cold War was from 2 September 1945 to 26 December 1991. They would fall right in it.
1: Yeah, my experience has been that, by and large, neither politicians from neither party want to acknowledge things that Israel has done that reflect poorly on the country. So,
0: Not just Israel, just for the Cold War, they ain't done nothing for us either.
1: It certainly seems
0: like anyway, good. I just thought I'd bring that up, though, so it doesn't get buried in the annals of history.
1: There you go. Thanks for the reminder, Dave. Right. Thanks for the history lesson.
0: All right.
1: Good talking to you. Morris in Inglewood, California. Hey, Morris, what's up?
2: My first presidential nominee for the U.S. presidency, Hunter Biden.
1: This guy has turned into the MAGA's worst nightmare on social media. It's incredible.
2: Don't be stealing my thunder. My wife does that to me. I love the way this man is pushing back on MAGA. He's polished. He's classic. He's repented, Tom. We don't do that. He's repented. Mm-hmm. You know, he's faced his demons, Tom.
1: Yeah.
2: He can relate to all of us. We can all relate to him. Excuse me. We can all relate to Hunter Biden. Remember the Sackler family? They had everybody on this country on dope. Everybody in this country knew somebody in their family or neighbor was on some dope, and they got busted. They paid a fine, but they also profited billions of dollars. The point I'm trying to make, Tom, is that a lot of people in this country got strung out on that stuff. He came back. He overcame it. Mm-hmm. And I like this man. I think he's going to be the first nominee. And you were talking about how Reagan decimated this country economically. Back in the day, a guy named J. Paul Getty, he owned a museum. He might have been the richest brother in the world, $370 million on a good day. Now he wouldn't even be in the top 1,000 people, richest people in this country anymore. And AIPAC, and I'm going to end with this, AIPAC is the greatest threat to humanity. It's the greatest threat to our economy. And if you got a politician that is taking money from AIPAC, they are part of the Epstein web, straight up. All right, Tom, let me let you go. Appreciate this platform.
1: Good rant, Morris. Thank you very much. Ron in Berrien Springs, Michigan. Hey, Ron, what's on your mind today?
3: Call about Vietnam veterans and dying of Agent Orange, and time to come and tell the truth. And what I'm talking about is, all right, there's one story in the present issue of the veteran, Vietnam Veterans Against the War newspaper, in which a member of a mechanized unit, they came upon a village. And this is not the first story that I've heard of a mechanized unit. And mechanized units are like five tanks, six armored personnel carriers, some other related trucks with heavily armed troopers, immense firepower you can bring down.
1: Sure.
3: And what they would do, they'd come up on a village, and the village would not know they're there, and they would just open fire, wipe out the village, arms, legs flying. But the story in our local paper, and I can't say this gentleman who I've met at the VA clinics, and we've talked a little bit, but he was in a mechanized unit that came upon a village, and allegedly they were engaged in one of the heaviest firefights. Mm-hmm. And they killed a big number of VC and VA soldiers. Mm-hmm. But I'm just curious, was that village, or maybe not even that village, maybe that village was a heavily armed VC and VA stronghold, but most of the village they would pull up on would just be wiped out, everybody. Yeah. And if you didn't have weapons in the village, they would have a stash set of weapons in a footlocker to throw around and take pictures of.
1: Sure.
3: But what I'm getting at is, how many soldiers who are veterans now who've lived through that and participated in massacres and are still holding it back? You know, but and why hold it back? Because a lot of veterans do support right wing, like Trump. I think they feel protected by the government, and if they're getting benefits for related diseases or wounds, their benefits could be in jeopardy. So, It's time for veterans, especially Vietnam veterans, to come out now and

0: because even though almost all of our veteran our members are dead or under knocking on the door, but they have joined forces with the Iraq veterans, Afghan veterans, to form Veterans Against Wars. And they do meet, and they do participate in demonstrations in the Capitol. It's never covered, but they're still, and that's the other reason. You know, yes, students were a great part of the anti-war movement, and other people, but one of the main drivers was anti-war active duty GIs and veterans groups who spoke out against the war, who actively acted against the war in Vietnam.
1: Yeah, you're right.
0: And,
1: VVAW was huge.
0: Yes, which I'm part of. Mm-hmm. But, you know, no action, in my opinion, whatever it was that was anti-war, considered was too big or too strong, because everything about the Vietnam War was wrong. Yeah. The first time we got stuck in Vietnam was after World War II. The French cleaned out their SS POWs, and they put them on U.S. Liberty ships and shipped them to Vietnam. And the sailors, the American sailors on those ships, protest. Every enlisted man signed a protest that we don't want to take Nazi soldiers over to restart the Indochinese War, but we did it anyway. So our involvement with
1: that was in the mid-50s, right?
0: No, that actually was in 45, Tom.
1: Oh,
0: it was
1: wow.
0: Right. And yes, it was right after the.
1: Because wasn't the official kind of beginning of American involvement in Vietnam when my recollection is that it was 1956 when the French pulled out and we basically stepped in. Am I remembering right?
0: I'm near here. Our involvement with Ho Chi Minh and the Viet Minh, I don't think they were called Viet Minh at that time, but they helped us, in other words, helped my father, who spent 3 years in the Pacific fighting the Japanese, 5 bronze battle stars. Mm. That meant Ho Chi Minh and his communist soldiers, or whatever soldiers he had, were fighting the Japanese, were saving American pilots shot down over Indochina and bringing them back to keep fighting. And our OSS went there and met with Ho Chi Minh, and the first OSS man to meet him said, "This is the guy we should be backing. This is the guy that people love."
1: Yeah. Well, he was a popular figure. I mean, you know, he wanted to bring prosperity to his people. I realize it was, you know, a pseudo-Marxist version of communism, but, the alternative was, you know, continuing to be basically the vassals of the big fruit companies. You know, it's like
0: Tom. Also, Eisenhower has a big part in this. Eisenhower refused to let the boat go in 1950 because he said 80% of the Vietnamese people would vote for Ho Chi Minh. So we cannot let that boat go forward.
1: But interesting.
0: He did help it.
1: Yeah.
0: So
1: so much for the anti-communist hysteria, Ron. Thank you. Thanks for the history lesson.
0: Thank you, Tom.
1: Ed, watching Free Speech TV in Chicago. Hey, Ed, what's up?
2: Did you ever see the movie Bullworth with Warren Beatty?
1: Yeah, I did. Yeah, I thought.
2: Okay, there was this. I'm going to tie this into it. There was a great scene in there where he's in a black church, and he asked the people in this church. They're asking him why he hasn't done anything for him, and he says, "How much money have you given me?" And because, you know, this Beatty's character in the movie is a senator who decides to speak honest. And he says, "You guys haven't given me any money. Why should I do anything for you?" Everybody's astounded. But it was like it was the point. And the point, I thought of that in relation to Adam Smith and the Section 224, that Netanyahu had a backbencher from Indiana, Marlon Stutson, put in our National Defense Authorization Act. Roe Conner was the only Democrat I've heard that was speaking about this. What this Section 224 does, it basically gives the Israeli military-industrial complex, it just hooks them at the hip with ours.
1: That's right.
2: Up until this section was put in, before we would give any aid to Israel, so it had to be voted on. It was public knowledge. Now, there is no oversight at all. Our tax dollars, and this might be a fine act. But it's one that should be debated out in the open, and especially now when it comes out that Netanyahu actually wrote this, and I can't believe it that people weren't screaming about this. And then I heard Adam Smith's comment about it, and I like Adam Smith a lot. But his comments about this were so disingenuous, and then I find out he's taking $340,000 from AIPAC.
1: Yeah, I know.
2: And if he would just come out and say, listen, I'm afraid of AIPAC. They've given me money in the past. I'm afraid of them, so that's why I'm voting for them. That I would actually respect.
1: Yeah.
2: But to come out with this disingenuous right now to actually back a war criminal, putting stuff in our American legislation.
1: Has that legislation containing Section 224 passed either house?
2: It's passed. It's a done deal.
1: Oh, it's law now?
2: It's astoundingly disgusting. Again, this might be at another point in time with another person heading the government of Israel. Maybe there, you know, arguments could be made where you could say, well, yeah, that makes sense. No. This was Netanyahu telling a Republican from Indiana, Marlon Stutzman, hey, slip this in, because the Republicans have been trying to pass this and haven't been able to do it.
1: Right.
2: But they got it done by sneaking it into the National Defense Authorization Act, and enough Democrats went along with it. So it passed by a voice vote. They weren't even, you know, like I said, a voice vote.
1: Yeah.
2: So I'm really disappointed with Adams. I just come out and say it. Say I'm afraid of AIPAC. They've given me money.
1: You know,
2: I'm afraid to go
1: the next, if he that comes on the program respect. Again and takes calls, give him a shout.
2: No, that's believe me. You can tell I'm really upset about this. You
1: I
2: know,
1: get
2: I
1: it.
2: Called his office.
1: I get it. I totally get it.
2: It ain't right.
1: Yeah, I'm with you. Ed, thank you. Thank you very much for the call. It's good to hear from you. Lori in McClenny, Florida. Hey, Lori, what's up?
3: I just wanted to stand up for the Vietnam veterans and every veteran.
1: Mm-hmm.
3: In my younger years, in my 20s, I equated what anti-war with anti-veteran. And the men in the Vietnam War were thrown into horrific, horrific situations.
1: Yep.
3: So I just want to say I love all veterans. I've learned.
1: I'm with you. I'm with you, Lori. The people who have volunteered to serve this country, or people who were drafted for that matter and actually showed up.
3: Yes.
1: We owe a debt to, and, you know, regardless of what happened in Vietnam or what was done there, or Iraq or Afghanistan or, you know, any place else, I think we can blame the system. And we can certainly blame the presidents, but blaming the individuals is not kosher. Lori, thank you. Well said. Raymond in Arcata, California. Hey, Raymond, what's up?
4: I wanted to talk about Israel and Iran, you know, this whole situation. And also to comment on that caller earlier who was talking about Iran having nuclear weapons and bringing balance to the Middle East, because that makes so much sense. But concerning Israel and Iran, I think there's some questions that just aren't being asked in this whole conversation. Sometimes they are a little bit, but they're not really at the forefront. And in my opinion, these are really important. Like, first of all, what is Israel's goal? Okay. Is it to take over the entire Middle East, or is it just to have a safe haven for Jews, to live? Okay. That's a basic question I think everyone should be asking. We can't ignore the resentment and the anger that was caused by the NAFTA or however you pronounce it, and all the other things that Israel has done to show that it's a colonizing power. And also, this is going to sound horrible, but I'm just thinking about, all right, October 7, 2023, terrorist attack. Hamas is always throwing it at terrorists.
1: Right.
4: But who's defining what is a terrorist? Is not Israel a colonizing nation occupying land that was seized and 700,000 or a million people expelled?
1: I don't want to go back to 1946, Raymond, but I will agree with you that Israel's policy with regard to Gaza and the West Bank is largely terrorist. On the other hand, what Hamas did was also pure terrorism. I've been in Israel when suicide bombers have blown up buses. I mean, that's terrorism. And this is one of the problems. If, you know, somebody called earlier and said, what would you do if you were president with regard to Iran? I would say you've got to stop funding Hezbollah and Hamas. Although I acknowledge that the largest funder of Hamas was not was not Iran. It was Netanyahu. He gave Hamas over $1 billion because he wanted to try to split them from the PLO. I get all that. But
4: why do these organizations exist? Why does Hezbollah and Hamas exist in the first place? You know, that, I mean, I think
1: this is Iran's soft power, arguably hard power, actually, I would say. This is the way that they've been trying to have influence in the region. But I think it's an inappropriate thing to do. Not that we haven't done the same thing, you know, sponsor proxies around the world. Byron in Baton Rouge, Louisiana. Hey, Byron, what's on your mind today?
5: Just your opinion. If you were president, how would you resolve Ukraine-Russia conflict as well as the Iranian conflict? What would you do first thing if you were president to resolve those two major issues?
1: Wow. What I would do is what I think Donald Trump is ultimately going to do, which is declare victory and go home. Basically say, we've done what we've done, and there's nothing more to be achieved here. And try to work out a deal like the JCPOA. I mean, that was a pretty good deal, and I suspect the Iranians would still be willing to negotiate in good faith. The problem is, every time they sit down to negotiate with us, we start bombing them or we try to kill their leadership. They just don't trust us. We would have to break that connection to Netanyahu before they would take it seriously and it could actually work. With regard to Ukraine, I think it's pretty straightforward. If we had been providing Ukraine... And by the way, this falls on the Biden administration as well as the Trump administration. If we had been providing Ukraine with the defensive and frankly, offensive weaponry that they need to take back their territory and push out Russia, Putin would go away. You know, he'd go find someplace else to stomp on. So those are my thoughts on that. You want to argue with me, Byron, or do you have alternative ideas or what?
5: I think I basically agree. Just let me briefly say to me, and maybe this is blasphemy for some people to hear, but to me, it would not be that bad of an idea if Iran had nuclear weapons, because it would add stability to the Middle East. You know the saying, street gangs have a saying, no gun, no respect? Well, in international politics, if you don't have a nuclear weapon, they don't give you respect. You notice how North Korea has nuclear weapons? And you don't see too many, we're not messing with them, right?
1: Same with Pakistan.
5: Why? Because they have nuclear weapons.
1: Yeah, same with Pakistan.
5: Right. I mean, it would add stability, and Israel and U.S. would never have attacked Iran if they had a nuclear weapon, and they would never use it. They'll say, but if they had it, they'll use it. No, they won't. Because why? Because they know they would be destroyed if they tried to use it. There are nine countries that have nuclear weapons. If any one of them ever tried to use it, they would be destroyed by one of the other eight, and they know that. Plus, it's against their religion. They have a fatwa that they've issued that they would never use it. And again, it would. Why should Israel be the only country in the Middle East that has nuclear weapons? Why can't Iran? Israel is our ally. Well, they're an ally that's committed genocide and ethnic cleansing and subjected Palestinians to a military occupation for generations. What makes them better than Iran to have one?
1: I agree with your logic.
5: Again, it would add stability to the area.
1: Yeah, I agree. The one caveat that I would put on that is that Iran right now is run by one of these end times cults. Who much like the American Christians, believe that in this case, instead of to bring back Jesus, it's to bring back Muhammad. But in order for the end times, the wonderful end time paradise to come, Israel has to be destroyed. And I would want them to back away from that. but that's a caveat that I'm not, that's not a line I'm drawing in the sand, even. I think even with the end time cult, because there's a similar end time cult in Israel. Ben Gavir is a member of this, the Israeli defense minister, believing that, Mashiach will come if they can just, destroy enough stuff. So, Byron, I'm with you. Thank you. George in Cripple Creek, Virginia. Hey, George, what's up?
6: Hey, Tom. Interesting article in the Zesty on June 6th. Reclaiming the language, why Ukraine agreed to expand Hungarian ethnic rights in the Transcarpathian region, right? Transcarpathian is the area between western Ukraine and eastern Hungary, and from 9th century to 1919, it was an integral part of the Hungarian kingdom. Hmm. And Ukraine is allowing the use of the Hungarian language in transacting official government business in schools and public events like public meetings. And in return, Hungary removed its veto on allowing Ukraine to enter into talks to enter the EU, and its veto on $90 billion or so EU aid package to Ukraine.
1: I thought that change in Hungary's posture with regard to Ukraine and the EU was the result of Peter Magyar winning the election.
6: Exactly right. He's the one that negotiated that.
1: Oh, okay. Wow. So they really are. I mean,
6: yeah,
1: that's a big deal.
6: Orban was using, you know, supposed, you know, repression of Hungarian ethnic rights and the Transcarpathians as a reason to veto aid to Ukraine and Ukraine accession to the EU.
1: Now,
6: and there were about, you know, 150,000 ethnic Hungarians in Transcarpathian. That's about 10% of the population.
1: Yeah. Yeah. Now, Russia, for a long time, George, has claimed that the reason why they're trying to take at least the eastern and northern parts of Ukraine is because it's heavily populated by Russian speakers as a result of people being moved around, you know, by the Stalinists. What are your thoughts on that?
6: Exactly right. And here's another one. On May 25th, Putin signed a bill to enable the Russian military to deploy to any foreign country where Russian citizens are facing arrest, detention and trial, or other perceived persecutions.
1: Hmm.
6: You know, so I think this is Putin laying the groundwork for possible, you know, intervention into the Baltic states.
1: Yeah.
6: Because, you know, in like Lithuania,
1: right,
6: and
1: Latvia,
6: Estonia,
1: yeah,
6: you know, I think Russians are about 20% of the population. So,
1: right,
6: you know, he's laying the groundwork for a possible intervention into the Baltic states.
1: Wow. Wow. And Transnistria?
6: Like you said, he used the same excuse when he invaded Ukraine.
1: Yeah, and Moldova and Transnistria as well, right? Incredible.
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5: 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Awesome.
6: Yeah, that'd be us. Awesome. My name is George, here with my good buddy Bix. Any words this week? Words of wisdom? He gets up and moves to another chair. 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And this is Remembering the Future. We're here every Friday, 8 to 10 p.m. with a interesting show. And this one, this week, is no different.

0: Yeah, something has a band called Ween, and what's that, Bix? You don't care for orchestral swells? Nah, neither do I, but it makes the point. Ween and a thing called If You Could Save Yourself from a 2003 disc, Quebec, or titled Quebec. And they're from actually New Hope, Pennsylvania, and been around since 1984. Whoa, even before the grunge scene. It's really two guys, Aaron Freeman and Mickey Melchionda, used to be known as Gene Dean Ween. And I guess they just decided that rhyming triplet was too much for them. Anyway, they really started as an alternative rock and roll band with a little bit of experimentation through exploration of the elements of rock and roll, what you could do with them, how you could change composition. Aaron, in particular, is into gospel. And, of course, some psychedelia, some, I don't know what, oh, punk. That's not pink. It's supposed to be punk, Bix. Anyway, soul and funk all mixed up. That's what makes them so, or did make them so popular, I think. There was a period in the 90s when they were part of a pantheon of about 20, 25 bands who everybody knew by name. Before that was a fellow by the name of Kieran Hebden, whose stage name is Fortet. And we heard from a 2024 disc called Loved, titled Loved. He's from Putney, UK. Started around 1995 in a band called Fridge. So they consider themselves indie post-rock and roll and a little bit of dance music. Although I'm not hearing the dance part, I don't think that that'd go over well at a rave, for example. But they do consider what they do folktronica. So folk themes, stringed instruments, a little bit of hip-hop, and then drawing from things like the Aphex Twin, Radiohead, Black Sabbath. That's a wide berth to draw from if you ask me. Got to let you know, you are listening to WRFZ. LP Rochester, and this is George and Bix with Remembering the Future.
1: Do not fiddle with your knobs or make adjustments to your analog listening device. No xenomorphic intercession here. We are entering a segment of the show we've all been waiting for, the freely chosen placeholder, where neocons, prayer patriots, Russian trolls, and Chinese imperialists fear to tread. When in a place where brilliant music may not suffice, this is where the heart cries out for theater of the air. For an earful of delight, on with today's freely chosen placeholder.
2: Yes, that's not unusual.
0: This is an excerpt from a larger essay titled Identifying Evil, Prologue. If we have any expectation of understanding why it is so many today are locked into a personal battle with reality, we must come to know that in human nature, emotionalism hampers the brain's processes of conscious choice. So what is consciousness? Any definition of consciousness must differentiate old-world metaphysical accounts and a detailed examination of its natures, features, and role in behavior as updated in the modern era. This includes distinct modes of description of its cognitive information access, brain structure and function, and must stress autonomy. In its most basic form, asking questions only results in a muddy collection of differing opinions, obfuscating any consensus that might help in defining consciousness. No one doubts that choosing among behavioral options is a part of consciousness. Why one chooses one option over another is something we may dissect. Beginning in 1971, Amos Tversky and Daniel Kahneman sought to dissect in what way poor decision-making led to poor choices. They found faulty risk assessment played a role. What they surmised was that an inefficiency existed within the mental processes of decision-making. Even experts had this error. Bias was the common denominator. Tversky and Kahneman considered bias an error in the machinery of information processing. Bias came with an emotionalist forcing at least optimal choice. In this way, conscious operation of choice among behavioral options may be slanted emotionally. Let's examine this notion. In the weeds, the ability to perceive internal and external sense data, the information available to the mind about both our own physical being and the signals from the environment, are embedded in time and space. It is a feature of brain processing occurring in a coherent order based on nervous system structure and organization that is also within time and space. This is essentially hidden in the weeds from even the most acute observer. To be able to provide an acceptable phenomenological first-person report, as Tversky and Kahneman employed, asked respondents to reveal their inner directed posture. Guessing individuals ought to have a basic understanding of their own mental operations. This assumption is absent in nearly all human beings. However, the presumption that a part of consciousness is decision-making, mostly choice among behavioral options, is a different avenue for investigation. The wide range of variation of brain operation is an expression of human gene pool population variation that mitigates any clear-cut description. Brain processing of internal and external sense data occurs on a local and global level. It is constrained by the laws of cell biology and neurophysiology, but is not expressed the same in all human beings. Therefore, it may be that an error machine operation plays a greater or lesser role in faulty assessment and decision-making and depends on the ability of individual efficient use of sense data. Consciousness may reckon abstract reasoning to navigate corroboratory interactions with the external world. Thus, those paying less attention to various modes of sense data make more errors in judgment. Unintended consequence. Consciousness is likely an unintended consequence of survived species in nature's slow-cooked stew of evolutionary natural selection of its gene variation for daily adaptive survival, successful sexual reproduction. It is a fortuitous outcome that consciousness elevates comprehension and connectivity of information and its utilization in our daily behavioral repertoire. Consciousness improves retrieval of stored representation affecting mental states. There is the long-term benefit of having reproductive success and our genetic errors that carry changes forward in time and space. But these changes may not always work as we would like. Our ability to communicate intentionality and to inculcate each generation rests on communication. Communication is a choice among behavioral options. It is likely an unintended consequence of mammalian evolution. Considering the use of voice, writing, and reading behaviors could not have been predicted then, as we cannot predict what will come tomorrow. Consciousness may be viewed as introducing subjective features into mental representations, what are called qualia. Qualia such as amygdalar buzz, NMDA-mediated activity, frontolimbic contributions, and specific pleasure neurotransmitter mechanisms, color representations of sense data. However, consciousness is also a trade-off of speed found in involuntary reactivity for a slower voluntary action in situations where choice among behavioral options is necessary. This, however, as we know, has selective advantage. Neuron imperative. In a world of objects and events in spatial and temporal domains, we are aided in our quest to describe consciousness as variable mental perspectives. Spatio-temporal consciousness builds a sensory picture, a neurocognitive intermediate representation of incoming sense data. Attached to it are buzzes, pings, and reverberations, adding colorations not part of the original sense data. Representation is the simultaneous processing in brain regions as comparator controller, regulator, starter, and stopper of behavior, or placing it in a hold pattern within micro to millisecond time frames. Neurocognitive intermediate representation creates neurocorrelates of representation in the form of memory. Memory can be acted on immediately or stored for later retrieval as learning. Building consciousness electrochemically through cellular energetics contributes to neurophysiological and structural properties of the brain, enabling simultaneous processing. Brain operations produce synchronous oscillations as three-dimensional spatio-temporal operations of electrical waves across the brain. For example, studies identified modulated oscillation patterns associated with the NMDA-mediated neural assemblies as an example of spatio temporal simultaneous processing. Listen up, space cadets. If your analog device is giving you trouble with reception, why not just type in Rochester Free Radio and click the button that says stream live and you can hear us over the internet. Or, if you like, you can call us at 585-417-5435 and either Bix or I from Remembering the Future will get right on whatever help you might need. These assemblies have been shown to be strongly present in the left hemisphere during interpretive tasks. There is a nexus with the frontolimbic circuit knitting together as widespread neural patterns from experiential representation of events. Consciousness results from recurrent updating of presented sense data of an individual's world. Other forms of pings come from endorphins, dopamines, and glutamate mechanisms reinforcing internal and external sense data. Self-determination derives from free will. May have evolved from the dichotomy between negative and positive sensations and may be an evolutionarily old aspect of earlier rudimentary stages of consciousness. Free will may be seen as an adaptive mechanism of consciousness that improves survival and reproductive success of a species in a changing reality. Free will likely derives from amygdalar buzz processing to address two sets of information, negative and positive sense data. Making moral judgments may have arisen from dichotomous aspects of daily experience. Mental operations. Yet, within this perspective of individuals operating intentionally but not always transparently, we are somewhat conscious of mental operations grounded in the accumulation of intrinsic-extrinsic sense data. We give positive and negative value in our risk assessment of the choices before us. In this, there is a unity of mind and body. Our integrated nervous system helps guide our motivations and intentions. If consciousness isn't internally self-evident to the individual, it isn't always self-evident that an error mechanism of bias produces poor choice outcomes, even privileging thoughts, feelings, and beliefs over new or novel information. Twisted consciousness. At one time, being manipulated emotionally to react against a target was easier in a world lit by fire and where few read. At another time, few understood, not even the well-educated and philosophers, that within the black box of the mind, there was a mechanism called learning and memory, much less individual consciousness. This was a world of twisted consciousness. Technological progress and new ideas that entered the world of sense data were uncorroborated and unverified. But it was a risk society took in order to accommodate immediate needs. This may explain the rise within society today of the desire for a strong man. Its followers, extremists all, are voicing degrees of an over-application of the brain's error mechanism. It has become a stupidity predicated on mental inefficiency, either born or acquired, as an emotional response rather than a rational one. Instead of free will, it is free fall. This is where malignant charismatics, the sociopaths and psychopaths, step in, and where information amplifies beliefs, thoughts, and feelings, and is uncorroborated and unverified bare assertion. However inchoate or fuzzy to the individual, it ought to be seen generally as a long-term environmental communicative signal that something is amiss. idling paradigm. Does neurological structure and processing a priori predict consciousness? Does brain function model have any relationship to the computational model? To the first question, the answer is no. We cannot predict the future, and neither does evolution. Biological evolution is non-purposive, operating over long periods, utilizing chance occurrences and random variation in a specific locality for descent with modification, providing greater species survival and reproductive success. The answer to the second question is equivocal. Were it so, it would be easy to look at the software and hardware of the nervous system and make necessary tweaks to eliminate judgment errors. But the so-called error mechanism isn't simply a bug in the program or a faulty hard drive. Despite its power, the neuron doctrine explanatory model leaves us without a description of consciousness at this time. It is an idling paradigm. Epilogue. Ultimately, in time, consciousness will be unraveled. But isn't this a circumstance of how quickly technology and ideas change while human nature does so slowly? The error mechanism biasing choice is an example, but there is something we already know. That is, the flexibility of nature's genetically constructed brain is a gift. It is the result of eons of tinkering, leaving us breadcrumbs as to the nature of such a valuable survival tool as consciousness. At least 2 million years of evolutionary natural selective adaptation likely transpired to arrange neurophysiological cytoarchitectonics to produce human consciousness. We make the assumption that we will know when another neurologically sophisticated and specific set of operations has been modified that will help us in describing consciousness.
3: Freely chosen placeholder now returns you to the safety of your social media platforms and those neocons, prayer patriots, Russian trolls and Chinese imperialist data aggregating privacy thieves. We hope you've enjoyed this segment of the Theater of the Air. Confronting the unknown is a lot more than being out of bubblegum. The freely chosen placeholder reminds you that remembering the future is having the freedom to do so.
0: Hello? Well, somebody just called and dadgum, I can't talk to them because something happened. Well, so that was just a little TikTok. It says identifying evil, but it's a three-part thing. We do one at a time, and without having consciousness, the ability to choose among and set a value, it's hard to know what evil is. I know that singer from a number of years ago identified it as recognizing suffering and doing nothing, and I tend to think that that's really true, but it's also not. Let's see, let me try this again. Hello? Yeah. I'm on the phone right now. Let me finish up this, go to a set, and I'll call you right back. Correct. And I've got your messages, and we will connect, but let me call you back after this, okay? All right, bye. I had no idea this phone worked. Anyway, so back to the news. What's that, Bix? Yeah, I can't seem to turn it off. Okay. Anyway, so I think that identifying suffering and increasing it is an evil in and of itself. Would you agree or disagree, Bix? What's that, too many words? Isn't that what they said of Mozart when they were being critical? Too many notes?

sound, a boogie and a jump called the Birmingham Bounce. But when you come down south and you want a good time, come to a dance when you're feeling fine. That's what it takes to spend a happy time. Let's all dance together, have a wonderful time.

Well, straight ahead rock and roll. We got three examples of it. That's a band called Hiroshima Mockingbirds, and it's from a self-titled, at least a 2018 self-titled disc called Hiroshima Mockingbird, and we heard Red Button Baby. They're out of They're out of San Diego, California, and a fairly steady quartet since that, you know, in the last 10 years that I could discern. So they consider themselves, though, alternative in that they see themselves as post-rock and roll. So that didn't sound like it to me, but hey. Before that was feminist rock and roll from a group called Seven. And the title of the tune was Patiently Waiting for the Next Ice Age to Begin, from a disc of the same name from 2024. They're out of Bournemouth, UK. It's a quintet. They've been around since 1989. They consider what they do free-form rock and roll and not album-oriented rock and roll, or AOR radio. So I would say it's true. I mean, there were, I heard a no-no word, so that would indicate they could not get on AOR. Before that was one of those individuals from the 1950s considered to be part of the wave of the inventors of modern rock and roll. His name was Sidney Gunter, goes by the name of Hard Rock Gunter. And we heard the Birmingham Bounce from 1950 off of an Island Company 45. Originally, he was in a band called the Golden River Boys, a country western band, and then the Rhythm Rockers, a rockabilly band. So, but he's done it all. Country swing, rock.

rockabilly, rock pioneer. That's what he's considered. And he had another big hit called We're Gonna Rock and Roll, We're Gonna Dance All Night on Sun Records in 1955 that was equally popular, but it didn't have the impact of, let's say, Rocket 88 by Jackie Brenson or even Elvis Presley, or from my perspective, who we happen to be playing later today, Howlin' Wolf, Chester Arthur Burnett, with his wonderful tune, You'll Be Mine, which, if not rock and roll, nothing is. So, whoa, look at how much time has gone by already. So let's move along. What's that, Bix? What? You're not a fan of rock and roll? Ooh, that breaks my heart. Looks like we're going to have to find a new voice. I'm joking, of course. That'll never happen.

Music, one of man's greatest achievements, is quickly becoming more popular with each passing day. We invite you to follow along as our scientists work to conceive of a future where music is created not by man, but by machine.

0: will be coming up in the automatic sequence about 10 or 15 seconds from this time.
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2: Yeah, we're going to be your safe landing coming on to the second hour of Remembering the Future. My name's George. I'm here with my good buddy Bix, always full of surprises. He got pissed off because I said I was going to replace him, but that was a joke, Bix. Yeah, okay. Get your dander up. Alrighty. As promised, this is a tune by one of my favorite late-stage Chicago urban blues musicians, Howlin' Wolf.

Where blues came from and where it was headed. That was Paul Rochelle from 1981, and the vinyl was called Do You Swear to Tell the Truth, and the name of the vinyl was Swear to Tell the Truth. It was a Boston blues guitarist, blues man. He usually was featuring his partner Annie Raines on harmonica, but this tune didn't have it. I met them in Boston. I was publishing a magazine on cassette at the time, and went to interview him, but he got angry or pissed off at me because I didn't know enough about him and his music. But the lesson that I got was, I gotta know more. I can't be going expecting to pick their brains when most of the material is right there. So I think he also thought I was some some big publication, not some guy who was doing a small magazine in his basement. But anyway, it didn't matter. It was still interesting, and they were, let's see, he started out doing Delta blues, then got to a little country blues, some Charlie Patton style, and then moved into this electric contemporary blues. We start off that set with Howlin' Wolf, Chester Arthur Burnett, and You'll Be Mine from 1962. And as I said as a preface, if anybody who was pointing in the direction of where Chicago, late stage Chicago blues was going, it was You'll Be Mine. I mean, if that's not rock and roll, nothing is. He started in 1930s at a White Station, Mississippi, moved to Memphis, Tennessee, and there was this main line out of the hardcore South, deep South, into the urban South, and then into Chicago, Illinois, where he was part of a third generation of musicians, bluesmen. So he was trained by Charlie Patton and others, Son House. While he was in Memphis, he picked up city blues, just like B.B. King did. And then as he aged, he got less dynamic, I guess is the way. And so it more or less became a contemporary blues, trading off his reputation. But he had a reputation of putting on dynamite shows. I never saw him. The closest I came to it was a TV program that the Rolling Stones were on, I don't know, like Shindig or Hullabaloo or something, and they insisted he come and play with them. And it was a tension for a while because the station, it wouldn't allow segregated acts. You could have a black act and then a white act, but not playing together. And the Stones said, okay, we'll pack up and go. And of course, that decided the outcome. And I say good for them, standing up for what is right and moral, I think is another way to look at it. So let's see, this is another blues guy, but of a different sort. I won't say urban contemporary, but he's more of a club and pub blues man. It's William

0: In that fiddle with your knobs or make adjustments to your analog listening device. No xenomorphic intercession here. We are entering a segment of the show we've all been waiting for, the freely chosen placeholder. Where neocons, prayer patriots, Russian trolls and Chinese imperialists fear to tread. When in a place where brilliant music may not suffice, this is where the heart cries out for theater of the air. For an earful of delight, on with today's freely chosen placeholder.
1: Yes, that's not unusual.

0: I wanted to make a word about the deterministic pessimism expressed in Terry Pratchett's 20th novel of his Discworld series. In the novel, the Hogfather, Death's granddaughter, Susan, is given a moral lesson on why saving Santa Claus, or in Pratchett's story, Hogfather, was important. Death tells his granddaughter that it was necessary to save Santa because humans have need for fantasy. That concepts such as morality or happiness are not found in the finest grains or all of the cosmos ground down to its smallest particles. That is, in the world of inanimate atomic particles, the physics of quantitative analysis, chemistry, rocks, and yes, even biology, there is not one scintilla of moral or happiness. These are merely fantasies humans give themselves to satisfy their need for purpose. Be that as it may, this is the pessimism of determinism. This is the howl of Schopenhauer and his nihilists, and the propaganda of authoritarians. Merely meant as an explanation in the most superficial sense, Pratchett's pessimism is true if one does not ask for details. One detail often overlooked in similar forms of pessimism is the fact that there are asymmetries in our universe. An asymmetry is an imbalance in the most fundamental state of an order of process that is irreducible. One example occurred at the beginning of our universe, and that was the amount of antimatter versus the amount of matter. In this case, matter was more, antimatter less. Were the amounts the same, there would be no cosmos, no life. A second example is found in the third law of thermodynamics and its concept of entropy. Every time energy goes through a conversion, a small amount of that energy within the system is lost. Ultimately, all energetic systems run down. It is the same for we humans. We take in X amount of food, and what comes out is less than the energetic value that went in. Some of the energy we take in goes into our survival as an anti-entropy effect, if you will. A third asymmetry is that we cannot change the past. Once the moment has been experienced and acted on, that moment is gone, like water splashing on a stone. What we did or did not do is done. We cannot change it. Despite all the fantasy literature speculating otherwise, the past is the past. A fourth asymmetry is that we cannot predict the future. We humans, because of our sophisticated memory system, permitting us to retain a significant amount of sense data as retrievable information upon which we guess about the future in order to make a choice among behavioral options, no one has ever predicted what the future will be. Again, the insistence of the followers of the Kabbalah, Nostradamus, or Ouija boards, or the predictions of the smartest supercomputer cannot point to a single accurately detailed prediction of future events. Saying so in retrospect or denying meaningful coincidence will ever do anything more than predict the moment-by-moment moves of a game board, or more broadly, make provable predictions in a human lifetime. The sun will rise tomorrow, night will follow day, and the seasons will follow as before, but no one will predict the details within each movement of space-time.
1: This is your spaceship commander, Felix Baumgartner. I personally welcome you aboard the Pride of the Pen M373 MAX fleet, the Marcel Proust, that offers passengers all the comforts of home plus the bonus of weightlessness. My employer, Pan Am Max, would like to thank you for boarding this express transit spaceport shuttle to Moon Base Clavius. Remember, for your peace of mind and safety, no T-TOF suit depressurizations allowed, and keep your homing beacon tuned to 106.3 FM, WRFZLP Rochester, providing exclusive entertainment from the good folks at Remembering the Future. 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
0: Because we are bound by essential asymmetries, our imaginative ideation has developed a uniquely human asymmetry. Derived from our capacities, we have evolved the concept of the division of behavioral option into categories of good and bad, right or wrong. From the progress of ideas since the earliest forms of socialization, humans developed a sense of morality based on human nature, what Immanuel Kant called the duty to do good. For Kant, this duty is found in his categorical imperative. What Kant contended was that morality would not exist if there were not some external corroboration for it found in the world of sense data processed by the mind. The corroboration for an expectation of moral behavior and not evil is that civilization has put in practice what it found to improve the lives of the majority of society's citizens. No better example is the replacement of aristocracy's dictatorship with constitutionalism and representative governments. Because corporations, wealthy elites, or malignant personalities seek to overturn nearly 300 years of progressive societal moral growth, does not mean we are deterministically falling into the pessimism of chaos and a return to authoritarianism. It is easy to forget how malignant personalities can hijack human tendency or fantasy with conspiracy and propaganda. It is easy to be trapped into permitting societal collapse of warring factions because of emotionalism and the arrogantly ignorant. We humans have the opportunity to solve today's problems through the use of our free will by employing investigation and verification to make informed choices. It is an active process. To passively accept the determinism that morality is a fiction only and not a guiding principle of human behavior, or that the evil nature of some among us is somehow ineluctably our lot, we would be caving to the reactionary emotionalism stemming from fear and loathing. It is an atavism that informed most of the past history of society. Authoritarians offer easy solutions that never pan out. It is a foolish gambit that plays out viciously and wastefully. Were we to passively accept what appears to be ineluctable, would be giving an imbalance to the antimatter of the world, pessimistic determinism.

0: freely chosen placeholder now returns you to the safety of your social media platforms and those neocons, prayer patriots, Russian trolls and Chinese imperialist data aggregating privacy thieves? We hope you've enjoyed this segment of the Theater of the Air. Confronting the unknown is a lot more than being out of bubblegum. The freely chosen placeholder reminds you that remembering the future is having the freedom to do so.
1: Yeah, well, wonderful. Let's see. Is it the headphones that are too loud? Or okay, that's a little better. So, I'm not... Bix and I had a discussion about this, trying to decide which one of these essays we were going to put up today. And if you listen to the talk of people like Curtis Yarvin or Nick Land, or even these tech bros and their desire for what they call dark enlightenment, that democracy has failed and what we need is a CEO dictatorship, that's pessimistic determinism of the worst sort. And I feel strongly that we got to start addressing this pseudo-logic, this pseudo-philosophy, because it's allowing... it's allowing this difficult period that we find ourselves in right now. Well, so much for that. All right, so this is a wonderful little band out of the UK. It's what I would consider to be that anti-folk, but it's a form of folk music, and it's a group, or it's really one individual, but he does have a partner that he does live shows with, but they call themselves Cry Wank.

thought cycle gusty, a mind filled with hot air, must I care for nothing more than myself? Do I dare admit the fraught thoughts cavorting, resorting in a directed mourning for the part of me that was selfless but left without a warning? Well, that's what I said, but maybe it's the fact that I detest this obsession with myself that leaves a mess inside my head. Oh shit, I'm doing it again, repelling any potential friend, revealing my innate ability to never fully comprehend anything bigger than myself. But in the end, I still pretend, condescending anyone polite enough to choose to misspend their time watching me as I achieve my secret social mission to drain people with my boring stories and opinions. To see the bigger picture takes intelligence and wisdom, but I won't see nothing with just myself in my vision. Ah!

I got sight, a blitz of faces, unwilling to confess to any empathy, endlessly, incessantly declining any pleasantries, heavily breathing, socially teething, I'm open like a vivisection, intent, tendency to dwell, seething over misconnections, infected by my perceptions that I'm an entity, project my insecurity until intensity is weaponry, grieving a heavenly fiction I perceive while I was dreaming awake, freezing, wheezing, fundamentally I'm still believing that this is an elegy for concepts I conceived in deep sleep, and I helplessly watch them fade while I awake. I try and keep them alive, incomparable with life, but eventually they die in the brain. I

When inside my mind I find a way to replicate reality. Through lucid dreaming I decimate the limitations of actuality. Capacity practically eternal, mortality external. No God, but I investigate the blasphemous worship of the nocturnal internally existing without morality. Creates profanity without the travesty, and compared to the apathy of realness I reveal my own insanity. The majesty of fantasy protects me from tragedy. Normality's effects reject the agony of rationality, but thankfully penetrates with no avail to my own reality. An elaborately designed, privately owned spiral galaxy. Financially I'm failing, naturally decaying. Soon I'll have no place safe to sleep, these bills still need paying. Just playing cravings of open eyes for something mind expanding. For when I drift away, I see the totality of understanding.

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And nothing stays the same. And no one said it would. I would not think of such things if I could. 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

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That's a Biggs Fine. That's a Norwegian band called Madrugada. I knew I would have trouble. Madrugada. That means the aurora of the morning or dawn or the beginning of something. By something, it, you know, whatever it is, the start of something big. And they're from Stokmarknes in Norway. Been around since 1993. We heard the tune, wonderful tune by them called Hands Up Plus I Love You. And it's from a compilation that came out, 97 was it? Bix, do you recall? Anyway, it came out in 97. I mean, 98, 97, the best of Madrugada. Wonderful, excellent tune. Before that, another beautiful cover of an LCD sound system tune called I Can Change, an acoustic version by this androgynous fellow, Ezra Furman. And it's from 2019. He calls the disc Songs by Others. And he actually had a alternative radio hit in around 2020 or so. He's out of Somerville, Massachusetts. He was in a band called the Harpoons, and before that it was Ezra Furman and the Visions. Considers what he does a combination of rock and roll, some psychedelia. He identifies as female, and he at one time was studying to be a rabbi. I mean, that's an interesting life. And before that,

galaxy. So they came out of the anti-folk scene in London, and as we talked about really 2 months ago now, the anti-folk scene started right here in New York City by a fellow who goes by the name of Latch or Lach, L-A-C-H, and he ran it for like a decade or so here in New York, but then went to London by almost command to set up another club of anti-folk thing. He used to have every year an anti-folk festival that was just about the time of other folk festivals going on. And he gave rise to a huge number of bands like Beck, The Moldy Peaches, Hamel on Trial, Michelle Shocked. I mean, you can't go wrong with that. So Clayton claims that he's in the emo vein, but with much sadness. I would agree with that. All righty. So we're, holy smokes, it's, let's just keep going. It's a band called Lucius. Uncle Lucius, sorry.

shelter for kids and a wife. Giving a little of a soul every day, making overtime to keep the wolves away.

Yeah, beautiful. This is one of those bands that we talk about who are probably not well known out of the Midwest, out of Indianapolis, Indiana, call themselves the Hoosiers. But what's interesting is you know they're well practiced, well rehearsed, and when they do their live shows, they're playing their hearts out. And there's likely more conversation and order of beers than there are listening to their music. I don't know that's true. It's just an assertion. So we heard what I consider to be a Halloween tune called Killer. It's from 2000, a 2007 disc called The Trick of Life. Been around since 2003. They came out of Indianapolis, Indiana, so why would they not call themselves the Hoosiers? They started off as a musical comedy band called Felix and the Scootermen. So, and the motto of Felix and the Scootermen was self-help yourself famous. Yeah, I gotta love this stuff. Very much indie rock and roll and of course popular music. Before that was a band called Berlitz out of Chapel Hill, North Carolina. Another one of those bands that if they were in the area, I would happily drive 80 miles one way just to go see them. And we heard from a 1995 disc called Seam, we heard the tune Are You Driving Me Crazy? I guess that's the kind of question you ask somebody. I don't know. It's really a trio made of Soo Young Park, Lexi Mitchell, and Mac McCaughan. So they take their inspiration, I guess, influences from a history of rock and roll, which I appreciate very much. I think it's very important to recognize that from its inception, going back with Louis Jordan, let's say, and T-Bone Walker in the late 40s, and you know, the blues migration from the South to Chicago. And then rock and roll really taking off in the late 50s, early 60s. And then the most definitive event I think of rock and roll since then was the band The Beatles. I was listening to a commentary. I wish I could remember the name of the guy. Anyways, he was interviewing Brian May, and he asked Brian May who he thought was an influential band, and he, without a thought, said the Beatles. And he said, because they didn't talk about in their music, their composition, their lyrics, simply about love songs and what the rock and roll genre would allow. They kept pushing it forward, what could be. And he thought, as a consequence, they were very future tensed. And I hear that. I mean, we're playing some of it, you know, these bands that or may not know it, but certainly are influenced by the Beatles and everything that came after that in the last, whoa, 70 years. So anyway, and then started off with Uncle, excuse me, Uncle Lucius, I would consider him a crossover country guy, the band. And we heard Keeping the Wolves Away or Keep the Wolves Away. He does what I would consider urban country, certainly Americana in that vein. They're out of Austin, Texas, been around since 2006. And this particular disc called Legondo, but I'm not quite sure about that because I also found that this tune was on one of their other discs called The Last One Left. So I'm not sure. Sometimes they put out EPs, and that'll make 4Y. Whoa, look at this. We have 5 minutes left. It's almost distressing. But anyway, that just means we've got more to come next week. But I'll leave you with a couple of tunes. One, last week we played a couple of artists or an artist called Unknown Red, or as they like to call themselves now, Unk, UNK Red, Unk Red.
And this is one of their more recent tunes called Fools, F-O-O-L-Z. But I want to do this one first. This wonderful band called 11th Hour.

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1: Where we are ready to start up 90 minutes of hard rock and heavy metal here in the middle of the week, Rochester Free Radio. We're going to have the new inductees in the Songwriters Hall of Fame. We have an unlawful carnal anniversary. We're going to have visits from a detective, some queens, and some brides. Good afternoon. I am Mike DiGiorgio, and this is Midlife Metal.

0: There are 1,000 reasons to love Lemmy and Motorhead. Here's another one. They took a song, they rhymed Dr. Rock with Dr. Spock. Fantastic. That was Dr. Rock from the Orgasmatron album to start out Midlife Metal this week on Rochester Free Radio. I am Mike DiGiorgio. I've been doing a thing. I've been talking about how we've been opening the show with songs that opened concerts that all of us were at. If my research is correct, that is what Motorhead opened with in 1988. They were opening for Alice Cooper at the time. The tour came through. It played at the Auditorium Theater. First time that I was able to see both Alice Cooper and Motorhead. If you'll indulge me a little bit, and I guess that's what this show is anyway, I'm going to finish up a little bit of Canadian rock that we've been doing the last few weeks. It all started because Triumph came to Darien Lake. We did an all Canada show, played a lot of Triumph covers and a lot of other Canadian bands. And I played Todd Kearns is the bass player that has been, the tour's over now, bass player touring with Triumph. And I tagged Todd Kearns online when I put up the playlist for the show. He clicked like. Then the next week, I played a little bit more Canadian music, and I tagged Todd again, and I got a like once more. Last week, what I played was a band called Took that I'd forgotten existed when we did the all-Canadian show. It's Todd and Brett Fitz on drums, who's also part of the Triumph tour. And it's just a couple of CDs of them covering Canadian rock artists. I wish I had thought of it the week that I did do the All Canada stuff. So I downloaded that stuff. I said at the end of last week's show when I played some Took, I could play this all day. It is so much fun. So I'm going to play one more Canadian rock song, a little bit of Took covering another Canadian band. I'm not going to tag Todd this time because it started to be a little stalkerish, right? But enjoy covering some Honeymoon Suite. This is Took.
1: Storm clouds in the air, my eyes are a little heavy.
0: And you know what? I'm going to totally start that again because the CD jumped when I was talking. You ready? Because you got to enjoy the song right from the beginning. Here we go. Hua, Took.

You may have been trying to place that voice. The voice is Mark Slaughter, but that was not Slaughter. That was the Vinnie Vincent Invasion. The spin-off Kiss band, Mark Slaughter and Dana Strum both getting some of their first big exposure there as members of the Vinnie Vincent Invasion. The song was called Heavy Pettin'. Not heavy petting on the guitar there at all, though. Vinny really letting loose. We're going to hear Vinny Vincent's former bosses in just a little bit here on Midlife Metal. I'm Mick DeGiorgio. Welcome to 90 Minutes of Hard Rock and Heavy Metal on Rochester Free Radio. Digging out now a CD from a band called Detective. I don't know if you know much about them. I've played them once before on this show, and I'll get to why in just a second. They were, if you know the name, it's because they were signed to Swan Song, the label that Led Zeppelin put together. And so they got to hang out with, but they didn't have a lot of great success, but they got to hang out with Led Zeppelin a lot, and I bet the party's really, really good. The singer was Michael DeBars, who filled in for the Power Station a little bit, remember that, at Live Aid, and went on to become a fairly successful actor, actually, and a whole bunch of things. I played them one other time on this show, probably a couple of years ago now. Being such a radio nerd, I did a WKRP in Cincinnati special here on Midlife Metal. Detective, Michael DeBar played a member of the band Scum of the Earth. And so when they performed at the end of that episode, it was all actors except for Michael DeBar. And you know, they were playing along to a track of a Detective song. And so I played that during the WKRP special. Maybe we'll do another WKRP special here for all the radio nerds in the audience. Anyway, this is Detective. This was one of their singles. It's called One More Heartache on Midlife Metal.

Boy, I am tired after that. There was a lot there. Some European power metal for you. Rhapsody. The band eventually had to change their name to Rhapsody of Fire. The song there, Emerald Sword. I bet that's the kind of thing you'll hear Friday nights here on Rochester Free Radio with the Metal Mountain, another great metal show that we have here on Rochester Free Radio with my friend Randall Burton. I heard that song. I wasn't sure. I got a lot of songs in the iPod Classic that I think I got during the Napster age. That came up randomly the other day. I was listening to it while I was in the shower. I know TMI. And I thought, oh, I can play that on Midlife Metal. But boy, that was awfully long, wasn't it? I don't know if I can fit that in. Then I got out of the shower. I looked up at it again. It was only 4.5 minutes. It wasn't even 4.5 minutes. They crammed a lot into that to make it very, very epic sounding. Let's go with an actual hard rock metal epic. What do you think? Here's Rainbow. Here's Dio. Your Stargazer.

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1: Where we are in the middle of midlife metal, I am Mike DiGiorgio. That was the epic Stargazer from Rainbow. I've said this before, I will never understand, and I love the song. If you go 8.5 minutes, can't you come up with an ending? I'm amazed at songs that go that long, and then they just decide at the end, well, let's just fade it on out. All right, welcome. We're in the middle of 90 minutes of hard rock and heavy metal. Here's Queens of the Stone Age.

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Yeah, this is Midlife Metal on Rochester Free Radio. I'm Mike DiGiorgio. That was Black Veil Brides. As the name implies, Midlife Metal, we play a lot of classic hard rock and metal on the show. But I do try to play new stuff, stuff from this year when we can. And you may have noticed a pattern in the last few weeks. You tend to hear some of that modern stuff, this year stuff, right around this time in the show. Honestly, it's because that is the time when my kid is on his way to work and his mom is driving him. So I try to guarantee that they'll listen a little bit. So I play something from his catalog, one of his bands, although I do like Black Veil Brides quite a bit. Honestly, he got called into work early this week, but I had already put together the list and I didn't want to mess with the order at all. He'll catch the replay on Sunday to get his Black Veil Brides fix. All right, we play a lot of classic hard rock on this show, as I mentioned. We play a lot of Kiss, and I got to acknowledge that within the last few days, Paul Stanley and Gene Simmons were inducted into the Songwriters Hall of Fame. That is pretty cool. A few months ago, they had another honor that we chose not to talk about in this show. But I'm really happy Paul Stanley and Gene Simmons, the principal songwriters of Kiss, got in the Hall of Fame. Also this year, Taylor Swift, Alanis Morissette, Kenny Loggins. That is pretty cool. But now they're right up there with people like Paul McCartney, John Lennon, Bruce Springsteen, Stevie Wonder, some big, big names in the business. I love when Kiss gets some of the respect they deserve. Now, Stanley and Simmons are probably known for, you know, they're the principal songwriters of Kiss, but there are Paul songs and there are Gene songs, just like in the Beatles. After a while, there were Paul songs and there were John songs. But they did write some songs together. So what I want to do to acknowledge the honor of getting the Songwriters Hall of Fame is two Kiss songs, both of which were written by Stanley Simmons, beginning with the very first one from the first Kiss album, Side One, Track One on Midlife Metal.

creating I Want to Rock and Roll All Night and Party Every Day alone should get you in the Songwriters Hall of Fame. Congratulations to Paul Stanley and Gene Simmons, inducted just a few days ago into the Songwriters Hall of Fame. That is one they wrote together, Rock and Roll All Night and Strutter right before that, both Stanley-Simmons collaborations. Any other show would end with Rock and Roll All Night. I mean, Kiss ended all their shows with Rock and Roll All Night. But no, we are halfway there. If this were a cassette, this is when you'd be flipping it over. And I play a lot of Kiss on this show, and I admit I play a lot of Van Halen on this show. They are my two favorite bands, and I swear I was going to take a week off from Van Halen. And then I saw that today marks the 35th anniversary of the Four Unlawful Carnal Knowledge album, and I had to acknowledge that. I have said before on this show, and I'll repeat it all the time, I think 1991 was the last great year for music. 80s is when, you know, that was my sweet spot. That is when hard rock and metal peaked for me. 91 was like the last hurrah. All the great bands did their one last great album. Back when we did show number 91, we devoted an entire hour and a half to 1991. And I may do that again, actually, next month, because people talk about what, or in 2 months, I should say, because people talk about how big August 91 was for hard rock and metal. But for us Van Halen fans, June 1991, 35 years ago today, this was a big deal. It was the longest we'd ever gone without a Van Halen album, 3 years. It's not a lot to our old brains now, but in 1991, that was a long time to have waited for new Van Halen. Now, I love 5150. I love OU812. As you remember, the singles from those albums were pretty keyboard-driven songs, and people were kind of longing for a heavier Van Halen sound. 1991, the album Four Unlawful Carnal Knowledge came out, and imagine how our brains just exploded when we got to hear this.

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1: Where we've got about half an hour to go in this week's Midlife Metal on Rochester Free Radio. I am Mike DiGiorgio. We like to say we play heavy metal from every year there's been heavy metal. I am in midlife, and this song is older than me. Let's go back to the beginning. 1968, an Iron Butterfly.

Iron Butterfly from when heavy metal was just gestating, if you will, 1968, here on Midlife Metal. That was Are You Happy? Am I happy? Yes. 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

It's Midlife Metal on Rochester Free Radio. At the top of the show, I said I was done with Canadian rock for a little while after doing a Canadian special and then playing more the following week. I lied. There was another Canadian, Eldo Nova. Kind of a one-hit wonder you think about. You know the great song Fantasy. But that's a cool little power ballad he had about 1991 called Someday. It had not occurred to me because I had not heard it in forever. How much the very beginning sounds like Aerosmith's What It Takes. Just for a second. Right, you hear it. I'm not going to make you listen to the whole song again. Just couldn't help but notice that. Aerosmith beat him by about a year, I think, with that. Eldo Nova, though, I do enjoy him. Glad to play him here on Midlife Metal. Here's Skid Row.

Midlife Metal, Rochester Free Radio. I'm Mike DeGiorgio. That was Mammoth, Wolfgang Van Halen, of course. And right before that, some Skid Row, Johnny Solinger on vocals, if you were trying to place it. Back to Wolfgang for a second before I lose that train of thought. It was 35 years ago today that Van Halen put out Foreign Lawful Carnal Knowledge, which means it was 35 years ago today that we all memorized Wolfgang's birthday, because Eddie named the little instrumental on there 316. March 16th, named for the birth of his son. And now look at Wolfgang. Look at what he's doing now, 35 years later. Okay, I am celebrating this week. I spent a lot of time playing the game Song Pop. If you're a Facebook friend of mine, find me and challenge me in Song Pop, because I'm playing with a whole bunch of strangers these days. But it took me forever to master the Rat playlist. There were so many Rat deep tracks that I kept getting stuff wrong. And I was not happy about that. But I finally did it after weeks and weeks of challenges. So I thought I would celebrate with some Rat and one of the hits.

Brat, and Way Cool Jr. If you remember that video, there was a part that made us giggle as teenagers, for sure. It was a point of view of this guy, Way Cool Jr. Go back, look for it on YouTube, and go to the part where the girl brings him into the bathroom at the club. And that's all I'll say about that. Something is implied there. It made us teenagers giggle like Beavis and Butthead. Check it out. Rat, Way Cool Jr. That is actually my favorite Rat song. This has been a fun show. I have really enjoyed the last 90 minutes. I do every week, but for whatever reason, just in a really good mood this week and thought we had a lot of fun. Relive it. 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

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This week features the legendary British singer, songwriter, and musician Peter Frampton and his 19th studio album titled Carry the Light. The 10 tracks we will feature during the show today provide a highly diverse mix of rock, anti-war statements, and deeply personal tributes, supported by a large roster of high-profile guest artists. I'm your host, John Scudder, for Glacier City Radio Studios. 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

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We just heard the legendary artist Peter Frampton in the song Lions at the Gate. Before that were the following songs: Triumph with Somebody's Out There, Supertramp and The Logical Song, Mumford & Sons with Rubber Band Man, Stevie Nicks and Tom Petty and the Heartbreakers with Stop Dragging My Heart Around. We began with another song from Peter Frampton, Buried Treasure, from his new album, Carry the Light. We've only just begun the Glacier Rock Show, and we will keep bringing more songs. Stay tuned for another cut from this new album, as well as a couple rock hits from Steely Dan to the Foo Fighters. We will return after this short break with another uninterrupted rock block of 30 minutes featuring the music you want to hear on the Glacier Rock Show.

0: 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I'm Mike DiGiorgio, a man of a certain age. 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
3: 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Here's the new track, Breaking the Mold, from our featured artist, Peter Frampton. It's true.

There's no start to this story, and I can see no end. Two young men hearing voices whisper in the wind. I woke up made of marble, a shepherd boy in shock. Michelangelo released me from a single block. I'm David the giant killer with heart-shaped eyes. I was naked as a soldier, far from my mother's cries.

0: top of North America, you are listening to the Glacier Rock Show on the Pacifica Radio Network with John Scudder. We just heard from Peter Frampton in the song I Can't Let It Be Me from his new album Carry the Light. Before that were the following tracks: Santana and Blues for Salvador, Foo Fighters and Unconditional, Steely Dan and Black Cow, U2 with The Tears of Things. We began the set with the track Breaking the Mold from our featured artist, Peter Frampton. From the 1960s to the present, you'll hear the classics and we discover the new songs here on the Glacier Rock Show. We will return with another half hour of music from across North America on stations like KZGM, Ozark Community Radio in Missouri, all part of our friends and partners on the Pacifica Radio Network.
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0: 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Here is Peter Frampton and the song, I'm Sorry, L.

You have been listening to the Glacier Rock Show with John Scudder on the Pacifica Radio Network. We finished the show with the song At the End of the Day from our featured artist, Peter Frampton. Before that were the following tracks. Lou Gramm with Long Gone. U2 and Song of the Future. Death Cab for Cutie and I Don't Know How I Survived. Coldplay with We Pray. The Cars and Just What I Needed. We began with another track from Peter Frampton and the song I'm Sorry, L. Each and every week on the Glacier Rock Show, we feature a newly released album. It's what's unique to the Glacier Rock Show. The newest music with the best of classic rock. This week it was the British singer, songwriter, and musician Peter Frampton, who has entertained us for multiple decades, and the most recently, his 16th album, Carry the Light. It has been a pleasure having you join me and the rest of us on the Pacifica Radio Network. 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It only happens with the support of our affiliate stations. 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That's the Glacier Rock Show for today. We'll be back next week with a new album. Until then, peace out. Keep on rocking.

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1: Hey, what's happening?
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3: This is a big party, man.
2: Yeah, brother,
3: I can dig it.
2: Stop right on.

0: is very strange fruit. Blood on the leaves. And blood at the root.
1: Mother and my mom used to walk around.
0: Black body swinging.
2: So it's a weird song, but
0: in
2: it's like
0: the sun. All right.
3: We'll get started here. All right, listening audience, we're back, and that was a prelude to Strange Fruits, and
1: we do have
3: we ain't receiving any of that. As she meant it, because here's the deal. These are times that we're living in that we have to walk with an awareness. Because once again, the United States has allowed for certain nonsense. So now they don't only plague you or run after you for the color of your skin, but for your sexuality, your places of origins. And see, y'all remember now, I'm just doing a reminder because we got a special guest here today. But I'm reminding y'all, I told you, he wasn't just coming after us. Even some of those now who laud him and praise him, he's coming after everybody. Because here's the absolute truth. The orange man cares not about anybody.
1: Nope.
3: Believe that and receive it. But I hope all of you have had a great, great week and your days have been good. But I still caution y'all, plan, be watchers one of another. Take care of brothers, sisters, aunts, uncles. And we're going to be in a space where we're going to have to do like my community used to do. Everybody was part of the community. So unification is something. You know, Queen talks about it a lot. I believe in it. And so we're going to have to take care of each other. But that being said, we have Queen here today. She's brought an author among us. So you got any announcements to start with?
4: Yes, I have announcements, but we can do the announcements this afternoon.
3: Okay, well, we got that. All right. That being said, let us get started.
4: We have a strange fruit that is so supercalifragilisticexpialidocious. She's an author. She is talented. She's creative. And her name is Teresa Stewart. And this book that she has written is very interesting because you're not only going to read, you're going to be doing activities after you read each chapter. So, we're going to have Miss Teresa, the queen author, to give us the history on her book, why she got started, how she got started, and so on and so on. Hello.
3: But before we get with Miss Teresa, we're going to do this because it's always important. I want to remind y'all, this is Street Voices. This is Rochester Free Radio. This is WRFZ 106.3 FM. And y'all know the deal. You'll always find us here, God's willing.
4: Yes.
3: On Wednesday from 4 to 6, you will be listening to Street Voices. And this is Lentory Johnson. I'm almost changed my name now. Maybe that's a sign of something coming.
4: That's strange.
3: Yeah, something man. Coming. Mm-hmm. But Lentory Johnson, I am your host. And Miss Diane Sheffield, who is the co-host. And now that being said, I'm going to let this beautiful lady who is serving grace at the table for us today announce who she is, give you full name, little background. And let's start the conversation because I'm excited to hear about that book.
5: Thank you. And thank you both for having me here today. Well, again, my name is Teresa Stewart, formerly known as Teresa Sheffield. And thank you so much, Ms. Diane.
4: She related to me.
3: I kind of figured that.
4: She related to me.
5: We are. We're all sisters in the struggle. How about that?
3: You got that. You got
5: so
3: that
5: anyway,
3: right.
5: So thank you, Ms. Diane, for asking me to come on your show. And, you know, it's funny. I've been thinking about this question all week. Why did I write this book? And they say most books, most truth starts with some kind of first fear, some event that causes you to go inside of yourself.
4: I see.
5: And for me, it was talking to my therapist about my struggles with guilt, grief. My husband was going through a sickness and just having an outlook on to write things down and to document my fears and just go from there. So that's why I started writing the book. I was struggling with trying to decide what my purpose was in life and decide what my next steps were. And I was thinking about my own sicknesses and not taking care of myself and thinking about, you know, I'm thinking about retiring, not knowing what to do, where to go, who to ask, whatever questions, all those questions that we have when, you know, you're trying to make major life decisions. And so I have to say thank you, God, for the therapist that I had. She was a wonderful woman, and I truly adore her. And I decided to start writing things down. And for me, the reason why it took me so long to decide to write things down, because once you put things on paper, it becomes real.
4: Yes. Mm-hmm. Yes, it does.
5: And you have to deal with that. And so I wrote the book, the first book, because there are several books coming. I just want to preface that there are several books coming that I feel are in my, God is teaching me something from this. And so this book, No Business Card Required, which
3: I love that title.
5: Thank you.
3: I love it. Well, makes the mind wonder.
5: Yes. Well, you think about it. You know, when we think about our identity and who we are as people, we always say, I am somebody, or I am this, or I am that, or whatever. But when you retire, who are you? You lose that identity. Mm-hmm. And so people get, they struggle because they don't know what to say or what to do. And so this book is a little bit of, you know, self-help, you know, to tell people where to go, to look for advice, to look for direction. But also, like Diane alluded to, there's some exercises that make you think about, you know, what you really want to do. Mm-hmm. So you won't forget, you know. And if you're a woman or a man of a certain age, you know, sometimes we walk in the room and we don't remember why we walked into that room.
3: But don't feel bad, because I'm meeting young people. Ooh. Who are similar.
5: Yes.
3: Because you know how they say you turn around and you think it's just you.
5: Exactly.
3: And it's because of age.
5: Exactly.
3: But I just want to share with you how you started out about becoming an author of things that were relevant to you.
5: Yes.
3: And I just want to say, you know, almost every author that I listen to says exactly what you said.
5: Thank you. Thank
3: starting you. That they didn't have any clue.
5: None.
3: What they were going to do.
5: No.
3: How to put it together. But I think it was good for you, because it sounds like you had some thought in the fact you had a great counselor.
5: Yeah.
3: And the counselor kind of helped you say to self, don't let it just stay
5: don't
3: in your head.
5: It, right. And we tend to do that. You know, we tend to think that, oh, you know, we don't need help. We don't do. And one of the other things that I talk about, the mental health issue.
3: Yes, ma'am.
5: And a lot of Black people tend to think that, you know, you don't need help.
3: And it's taboo.
5: It is.
3: To even tell someone,
5: you know,
3: that you know, I really need to vent.
5: To help, yes.
3: And even my niece, who I recently lost in March, mm-hmm. that was the one thing I loved about her. Mm-hmm. And I don't know, and I'm sure her husband kept it. She journaled.
5: Yes.
3: And I used to journal a lot.
5: Exactly.
3: Yeah.
5: And my thing is that, you know, as Diane and I were, you know, waiting to start the show, we were talking about, you know, I love to write poetry. I love to write about my experiences, but also, you know, when you write poetry, you know, you can be abstract in your ideas. Mm. But sometimes when we sit and we think about our life and really documenting those things, you have to tell the truth.
3: Mm-hmm.
5: And you have to reach inside, deep inside.
3: Really,
5: yourself.
3: You do?
5: I tell the truth.
3: Because I don't think the orange man does, but I digress.
5: You know, he's
4: the skunk don't know anything about truth.
5: Ooh, girl, let's not get off, because we can sit here
3: all day long, right?
5: You know what I'm saying? But the thing about it, yeah. You know, you have to live your life in truth.
3: Yeah, because if you never put the book out there, and that was the unique thing of journaling,
5: mm-hmm.
3: you journal for you.
5: Yes.
3: And the journals sometimes become something like an outline,
5: yes.
3: to becoming into a writing mode,
5: yes.
3: right?
5: Yes.
3: But when you do that, it's unique because you don't expect to share that with anyone
5: That's
3: else.
5: That's so true.
3: So your truth
5: That's
3: is on paper.
5: That's true. And again, like I said, you know, that truth becomes real.
3: Yes, it does.
5: I mean, we can live in a fantasy, and for a long time, you know, I was living thinking, okay, you know, my husband was in a coma for 5 years.
3: Mm.
5: And I'm thinking, okay, he's going to wake up. He's going to walk in, and we're going to have to go back and relive all this time.
3: Yeah.
5: And this truth. And it's like, so what do you do? And
3: yeah.
5: Again, you know, and I was sharing with Miss Diane, today is a special day for me because today is his birthday.
4: His birthday, yes.
5: And I wanted to, when
3: happy
5: you told
3: birthday.
5: Me the date, happy birthday, Claude. And when you told me the date, I kind of froze for a minute, and I didn't share it with you at that time.
3: Yeah.
5: And I was thinking, okay. And I woke up this morning thinking, you know, I love this book. And if you look at the cover, the roses, the yellow roses, mm-hmm. are significant because he always brought me yellow roses.
3: Beautiful.
5: And I love the yellow roses. So just writing this book, because, you know, the one thing that, because of my profession that I used to do was HR and DEI training. And the one thing that I always wanted to make sure of, that all my employees that came in, I tried to be helpful. But for our black and brown people, you know, I always wanted to make sure that they knew the information.
3: Right.
5: Because, you know, sometimes, you know, when you're talking to people, sometimes things get missed.
3: Absolutely.
4: That's
5: and
4: true.
5: We don't know if it gets missed intentionally.
4: Right.
5: So I always wanted to make sure that if you needed something, please come and see me. Because, you know, I don't want you ever to say, well, I didn't know.
3: You know what? That's conversation too all by itself.
5: You know
3: is
5: what
3: it
5: I'm
3: not?
5: Saying?
3: Maybe you can write on that one.
5: Oh, like I said, oh, honey.
3: Honey,
5: like
3: it's in there, right? What you say is in there.
5: Other things coming up.
3: Because I know when the job I would stay at for 37 years,
5: mm-hmm.
3: when I came there, but they weren't in a position such as yours.
5: Mm-hmm.
3: So I always say the OGs, right?
5: Yeah.
3: And they were helpful because they would be like, now I'm going to show you the way they want you to
5: right.
3: do it.
5: Right.
3: But then I'm gonna show you the way I do.
5: Exactly.
3: So now if you get caught, you knew
5: yep.
3: what you was
5: you know
3: they
5: what
3: expect
5: saying?
3: But the job got done.
5: Exactly.
3: But when you got micromanagers or you got people who are trying to go at you
5: mm-hmm.
3: but they never told you that.
5: Mm-hmm.
3: That's why it's the beauty of having the OGs and
5: I'm
3: people
5: saying.
3: In places like you were.
5: Right.
3: So yeah.
5: Well, and the
3: yeah.
5: thing about it, you know, they talk about, especially with the current president, saying that, you know, we don't need DEI. Well, yeah, we do. We still
3: we know
5: do.
3: We do.
5: We still do.
3: He can lie, and people can buy
5: you know
3: into it.
5: And
3: now
5: say,
3: they
5: you
3: try to make
5: it
3: different, right?
5: Of course. You could call it whatever you want
3: Thank
5: to call
3: you.
5: It. But at the end of the day, it's like black and brown people are being ignored. you know, pushed to the side, not given the raises or given the training or given whatever they need to move them to the next step.
3: And they lie so much, and they try to paint it as something different.
5: You know what I mean?
3: But the truth is, and I'm so glad to hear you saying that, because
5: why are you still mad about stuff that happened?
3: Transgender.
5: You know what I mean?
3: How many of y'all know a transgender?
5: No.
3: What that got to do with you?
5: You know.
3: Right? If the shoe, like my daddy used to say, don't fit, why are you trying to squeeze your foot into something that really ain't your business?
5: Right.
3: Boundaries, I say.
5: Yes.
3: And they're lying. We know they're lying. As a people, we know they're lying.
5: Mm-hmm.
3: But Miss Diana, tell you, I've been talking about this
5: for a long time.
3: Way before he got this in.
5: Ooh.
3: Again.
5: Oh my God.
3: People thought we meaning minority people, mm-hmm. are gonna suffer. Well, how you like him now?
5: Mm-hmm.
3: And here's the fallacy in that. Some still do. So we're gonna let you write about that one day.
5: Oh, I will.
4: Well, Miss Teresa.
5: Yes, ma'am.
4: Why did you name your book title?
5: No business card required. Well, again, I think it goes back to when you identify. How do you identify?
3: Mm-hmm.
5: You know, when you go into a business, you have your business card, or you meet somebody, you give them your business card.
3: Mm-hmm.
5: Well, with this, this is for everybody.
3: Amen.
4: Mm-hmm.
5: It's not just for, again, like I said, my audience has been primarily women, but there's men that are suffering with the same issues and problems.
4: Yes.
5: And the thing about it, I want people to feel like, you know, this is my introduction to you. I don't need a business card. I'm Teresa. And I hope that, you know, my personality and me come across, because, you know, when you talk about being real and being truthful, to me, you know, now don't get me wrong, sometimes, you know, you depending on the situation, but you know, but you have to be your authentic self. Who are you bringing to the table? And my thing is that, you know, when I meet people or I talk to people, I don't want them to feel like, well, that wasn't what she said last week. Well, half time I probably can't remember what I said last week. But, you know, but be for real. And that's why I thought about what I thought about that title, you know, because we're more than a title. Like I said,
3: some of us are not a title at all.
5: Or that's so
3: but
5: true
3: we and I say we, many women,
5: mm-hmm.
3: so I'm gonna make it applicable to women, but mm-hmm. we can apply it across the board.
5: Right.
3: Many women think that their life evolves around a title.
5: Yes.
3: Whether it's in a marriage title,
5: yes.
3: in a title where you work, or what you do, your career line. But the reality is, everybody
5: That's so true.
3: Has something, and you can't apply a title to it all.
5: That's true. That's true.
3: You can't.
5: You cannot. And the thing about it, you can't apply a title to information.
3: There you go.
5: You know, everybody needs help in some sort of way.
3: Amen. Yes.
5: And the thing about it, we are so hard on ourselves, because you feel like if you have to ask for help, that's weak. And it's not.
3: Do you do groups with individuals and talk about that? Have you thought about it? Because I know you sought out someone who helped you.
5: Yes.
3: But sometimes I think, and that's why I say the OGs, mm-hmm. we forget about the fact about everyday people who are around us.
5: Yes.
3: Who can apply that to.
5: Yes. Well, thank you, because that's kind of the segue into what I'm going into next.
3: Good.
5: I my background is in HR and training.
3: Mm-hmm.
5: So I'm also right now currently doing a series of letters that I publish on Substack every 2 weeks.
3: Okay.
5: And I will give the information now, or I can give it at the end of the program. But also, I'm in the process.
3: You can
5: of
3: give it and repeat it if you want, Miss Teresa.
5: Let me go now. Okay.
3: Give it and repeat it as
5: well,
3: often
5: like said,
3: and as much as you want.
5: I do a lot,
3: because I think you got a lot of stuff to share.
5: I think
3: all of us really, but you have really gone at it. So you can as many times you want.
5: Thank you. I appreciate that, and I do feel that, you know. And I always tell people, you know, I'm not a trained therapist. And that's part of when I do my Substack letters.
3: Yes.
5: The first thing I say, I'm not a trained therapist, but I'm a woman that has lived
3: an experience
5: through this experience.
4: Yes.
5: And not only do I write about DEI. I write about grief. I write about caregiving.
3: Yes, ma'am.
5: You know, because again, you know, I'm all those things.
3: Yes. Mm-hmm.
5: And so I think that they're equally important. And
3: absolutely.
5: I think that, again, for the people that I'm starting out, I'm doing the newsletters,
3: mm-hmm.
5: and I will give you, you know, I do that on Substack, which is another free community-based platform where people can write stories. A lot of people publish recipes. I mean, mm-hmm. they do a lot of different things. But if you want to connect with me, it would be T. Stewart Becoming at gumroad.com. That is going to be for the workbook. But for the letters, it's going to be teresastewartauthor.substack.com. And that's for the second chapter letters,
3: mm-hmm.
5: where I write about things that are pertaining to the book,
3: mm-hmm.
5: pertaining to DEI, and also pertaining, again, to caregiving. Because, you know, like I said, I'm currently a caregiver for my mom who suffers from dementia.
3: Mm.
5: And it's like, you know, you think about all the things that we are as women.
4: Well, our ancestors were caregivers.
5: You know what I'm saying?
4: They
5: so that's in our DNA already.
4: Right. And not only that, remember, when our ancestors had family members that had mental health issues, they took care of them.
5: Mm-hmm.
4: You didn't talk about them,
5: mm-hmm.
4: but they took care of them,
5: mm-hmm.
4: put them in that room,
5: mm-hmm.
4: fed them, did whatever needed to be done,
5: exactly.
4: and that was it.
5: Exactly, exactly.
4: So our ancestors were caregivers. It was in the DNA, and it was passed on.
5: Right, right. And the thing about it, again, you know, and that's one

0: things that this person needs, and it's like they're grieving. How do we even know that? How can we even support them? Because you don't know what they're going through,
1: right?
0: Unless they tell you. But even still, it's like, okay, so, you know, and I'm sure there's people out there that have supervisors or managers. It's like, oh, you're leaving again for something, or, you know, they don't support mm-hmm. you in any mm-hmm. in the way that you needed to be supported. But yet still, if an employee has a person that dies, you send your cards, you send your flowers. What do you do for this person?
1: Right.
0: So my thought is that, you know what? We have to change the mindset.
1: Yes.
0: And until the employers figure out that, you know what? You have to learn how to support your people.
1: That's right.
0: We're going to keep having the same problems. So DEI is not going anywhere.
1: No.
0: So those are the kind of things that I do write about. And it's like, okay, how can I weave all these components together?
1: Mm-hmm. Mm-hmm.
0: So my next series, once I'm doing the letters, is to create these workshops. So when you talked about talking to people, mm-hmm. my next component is to create the workshops, and again, you know, have little mini, you know, you may not want to take the whole series, but there's many workbooks that you can work through
1: mm-hmm.
0: to help you, you know, whatever particular subject you want to look at and do. So that's my next thing.
2: It's the focus way to do
0: it.
2: I'm imagining in my mind what it took for you to do that. You know, and the fact that you had someone who could help you listen first,
0: yes.
2: construct, suggest, then yes. construct
0: yes.
2: what you had to do.
0: Yes.
2: And that's the reality, because here's the other thing. A lot of people ain't going to tell you what they're going through.
0: Yeah.
2: That's one.
0: Yes.
2: And two, it's because they don't trust you. Three, because they know you don't care. And when people work in a certain work setting, they don't trust.
0: Mm.
2: Because they already know you don't care.
0: Mm.
2: And then lastly, people think, even if they care, what can I do for you?
0: Right.
2: And that's the reality of fear.
0: Yes.
2: Because sometimes, yes, they can, all too often though.
0: Mm-hmm.
2: And I speak from my own experience mm-hmm. too, is that they wait until tragedy yes. happens. Yes. And even then they don't really kind of know.
0: Mm-hmm.
2: Well, you know, what to do.
0: Exactly.
2: And
0: that for me, I remember my brother died when I was 11 years old. So I was my mother's oldest child.
2: Yeah.
0: So, and my mother was a nurse. And after my brother died, you know, she got therapy for me and my brother.
2: Mm.
0: So that mental health component has always been in our life.
2: Mm-hmm.
0: And then when I, you know, experienced this loss with Claude, the first thing that I thought about is I can sit here day after day and feel like, you know, I'm laying in the bed next to him.
2: Mm.
0: Or I can take the steps to get some help.
2: Amen.
0: And try to live my life the best way I can.
2: Yeah.
0: And I'm not going to say it was easy. I mean, there's days when I didn't know what to do.
2: Mm-hmm.
0: And I knew, I said, okay, I can talk to my therapist on Saturday. So I'll make a note of all the things that I was feeling. And like I said, she has been a godsend. And when you talk about trusting,
2: yeah.
0: You know, you're putting your life in somebody else's hands.
1: Yes, you are.
0: And you want to know that they're there for you. And that was the one question, you know, because not only did I know her as a therapist, but I also knew her out in the community.
2: Correct.
0: So my thing is that, and that was the first question we asked of each other. Are you going to be okay? And sharing.
2: Mm.
0: Because again, like you said, you know, I'm trusting you to keep my secrets.
2: Yeah.
0: You know, and it has been the best relationship that I've ever had.
2: Mm-hmm.
0: And I highly recommend, if people are struggling, don't keep it to yourself.
2: I don't hide it. I did.
0: Find somebody to talk to.
2: I don't hide it. And I tell everybody
0: yes.
2: that. And if that one doesn't work out,
0: there's
2: find somebody.

0: Nobody else.
1: Exactly.
0: You know, but it just so in God's grace for me, as he does often, the first gentleman who was recommended to me by a sister, no less, not a biological sister, but another black woman, told me of this gentleman. And I went. And it was the most dynamic thing that ever happened in my life.
1: And any young person that comes to me, you know, again, like I said, I'm not a trained therapist, but I also, I care. I like people. I like to talk to people. And Diane and I were laughing because she was like, well, what are we going to talk about? And she's like, girl, you know you like to talk.
0: Well, that's okay. It's good talk. Good talk.
1: Good talk.
0: And you know what?
1: Good
0: talk. Good information. Mm-hmm. Because a lot of times now, the reality is, Teresa, people don't talk to each other.
1: They don't. They don't.
0: And so I push back on another matter you said. You don't have to be a trained therapist. You have to be someone who cares.
1: Yes.
0: And let's be honest. In the community most of us hail from, we ain't know nothing about no mental health, because mental health was taboo.
1: No.
0: You didn't tell nobody.
1: No, you
0: said... What was the word they used to use? They would say they special.
2: They have a special need.
0: Mm. Yeah, they got problems.
2: They got problems.
0: You know, they didn't say mental health.
1: Or like even what Diane said, that you know, you put them in a room or in the corner, wherever
0: tuck
1: you put
0: them away,
1: them, and you do whatever you need to do, and nobody talk about it
0: more. Well, we talk about that all the time, even here on the show. Like I tell people, my grandmother, you know, because I come from Florida. Right? You couldn't even talk bad about the drunk. Now, I don't know what they said. But we were the children sitting at the feet.
1: Exactly.
0: And they would look and see what a lot of people would say, the town drunk, small little area, right? And they'd be like, God bless him.
1: Right.
0: Lord bless. And you bet not disrespect it.
1: That's true.
2: Nope.
0: Or her. Rare to see a woman.
1: Or like,
0: but her too.
1: Exactly. When I was a young child, you know, living with my grandparents for a while, you know, when my mother was doing some things, and it was kind of like, okay, if Miss So-and-so told you to do something, you better do it. Because you know by the time you got home.
0: Yes. Well, we came from the same place.
1: You know what
0: must
1: I'm saying?
0: Be. Yes.
1: She would know
0: exactly what you
1: and
0: said.
1: And be standing there waiting for you.
0: I laugh about it a lot of time. I've shared it with Diane. I was like, I didn't care sometimes, even if they spanked me. What I didn't want them to do was make it to different doors that were part of my biological makeup. Because I might have 3 or 4 spankings before the day went down.
1: Exactly.
0: You know what I mean? But I think we differ and we look at it a little, and we have to, a little different now. Because everybody can't handle your children.
1: No.
0: But everybody should be able to tell them something. At least that's the way I feel about it.
1: That
0: might save their life, as my mom used to say.
1: And again, you know, we talk about villages raising children.
0: Right.
1: And I was reading something the other day, and, you know, this woman was saying that, you know, she felt disappointed because she felt that the village failed her. And I was thinking about, well, and not, you know, throwing shade on her, but also in the same token, did the village really know what you needed?
0: Well, see, they didn't.
1: Right.
0: A lot of time.
1: You know what I mean?
0: Because people didn't talk about it.
2: They didn't talk, they didn't communicate.
0: That's my, but that's my whole thing. How can anyone do?
1: If they don't
0: know. And I'm going to tell you from my experience, this I will share. And I for a long time, I resented it. And I still do oftentimes. People, even your family members say, she's strong. Like you super people.
1: Mm-hmm.
0: Black people had to wear, women especially, had to wear that.
1: Mm-hmm.
0: You know what I mean?
1: Yes, ma'am.
0: They can be brokenhearted. They cannot know what to do.
1: Mm-hmm.
0: They can be almost to the point of, you know, despair.
1: Mm-hmm.
0: But you couldn't let everybody know that.
1: Right, right.
0: You were taught not to let everybody know that.
1: And I can relate to that.
0: And I still believe in it in part.
1: Yes.
0: I do.
1: And even for myself, like you said, personally, I felt the same way. Because, you know, when things happen in my family, who the first person they come to is me.
0: Mm-hmm.
1: But the thing about it is, like, when we need help.
0: Who comes first?
1: Nobody.
0: And that's the saddest part.
1: It is the saddest part.
0: Because even if you are strong, even the strongest of us, and there is Bible verse for that. All of us need to be held up sometimes.
1: Of course.
0: And
1: of
0: so course. You can't let people, and I learned that, because I'm going to tell you how I done got to be. If you on my toe, I'm going to tell you, you're on the
1: exactly.
0: toe. Right? Because it's just, as you said, authentic.
1: Yes.
0: Be authentic.
1: Exactly.
0: And it's okay to tell someone when you're hurting.
1: Right.
0: But just be with the mind that everybody, you don't have to fear that.
1: No.
0: Because here's the deal. Because some will only want to know because it puts salt on the wound, so to speak. But then there are some who want to know because they were like, "Whoo! Oh, why didn't you tell me that before?"
1: And you probably did, but they just
0: they weren't listening.
1: And you know, and the one thing that I have to say, for me, it was the guilt that I had to work through, because I had to remind myself that, you know, I didn't cause these things.
0: I'm
1: living through them. I'm living because of them. And
0: I love that.
1: Working through the guilt was my biggest issue.
0: Yes, ma'am.
1: And feeling like, okay, well, if I had done this the day before, if I had done this, or when, you know, Claude and I got married through in the height of COVID. So things were, you know, closed. We couldn't do a lot of things
0: that you wanted to do.
1: Right. And so, and even going to a doctor's appointment, you know, or anything. And it was kind of like, okay, so you feel guilty. Well, if I wasn't there to ask this question, or I wasn't there to do this, you know, would things have been different?
0: And well, I don't have that breakdown in your book, but why don't you just briefly, if you could, if you want to, break down what some of the chapters covered.
1: Well, some of the
0: because
1: chapters.
0: I already got the idea from you. You title some
1: yes,
0: of that stuff.
1: Yes, yes. Some of the chapters, basically, like I said, this particular book is talking about how to go about finding information that you need if you're thinking about retiring.
0: Mm.
1: And if you go through, like Diane said, there's pages of the workbook that basically just, first of all, when you're thinking about retiring, and one I just saw this, when the first part of it is the mindset, you have to change your mindset.
0: Mm-hmm.
1: You know, yes, you're retiring, but you also have to think about what does that entail? What does that entail for
0: you? What it means for you.
1: As a person. And for me personally, one of the things I wrote about is that, you know, your circle of friends gets smaller.
0: Mm-hmm. They do.
1: You know, you think that, oh my God, I have all this social life and I have this and I have that. And it's just like, again, discovering you, who you are. And I also said this the first day after I, you know, the first Monday of my retirement, I remember waking up and I looked at the clock. Mm-hmm. And I'm like, oh, I said some bad words. I'm like, I'm late. I am late for work.
0: Yes.
1: And, you know, and then I had to stop myself. And I said, wait a minute. I don't have nowhere to go.
0: Yeah, I got nowhere else.
1: So, you know, you have to really, truly change your mindset about, you know.
0: You know what was funny now that you saying that part? I love that. And I want to get to some of the other chapters and what you got, you know, enclosed in them. When I retired, people said to me, how does it feel? Felt like it should always have been.
1: Yeah.
0: No, seriously.
1: No, I
0: mean,
1: agree.
0: I still got up at the same time. I still do for the most part.
1: Right.
0: That I got up, right?
1: Yes.
0: But I guess because I didn't have, quote, at that time, the formal counseling that would come, but I had people I worked with in the setting I was in. And I'll never forget Dr. Galachi, and that's his name. And Dr. Galachi said to me and him used to battle sometimes. But he said to me, he said, Lentori, when you retired, because he retired and then came back as a consult later, went over to Italy where he hailed from.
1: Okay.
0: He came back and he told me this. He said, when you retire, find something to do.
1: Yes.
0: Be prepared.
1: I totally agree with that.
0: Because you cannot
1: accept
0: that.
1: You cannot. I mean, don't get me wrong. When I retired, for me, again, you know, dealing with the situation.
0: Yeah.
1: Trying to decide. I was, and I don't even know how to explain this, because I was living in two different worlds.
0: You were.
1: I'm living in the reality world, but I'm also living in this world where I don't know if my husband's coming back. I don't know mm-hmm. what's going to happen. I don't know how mm-hmm. he's going to be when if he does wake up. Mm-hmm. And when you have those uncertainties in your life, and you can't make decisions.
0: I think that's a better way to say it. You had uncertain issues that yes. were going on. You didn't have the answers.
1: And I don't.
0: But it was your reality. It was exactly. a second component
1: it was,
0: to
1: it
0: the
1: was
0: reality.
1: My reality.
0: It
1: and
0: was.
1: The thing about it is that, you know, so I'm trying to figure out, okay, what am I going to do? What am I going to mm-hmm. do? And so when I decided, especially when he passed.
0: Yeah.
1: I said, now, okay, it's time for me to live for me.
0: Yeah. Mm-hmm.
1: And I was dealing with my own sickness.
0: So is that chapter two?
1: Is that chapter two?
0: Because, yeah, no, you
1: no,
0: do.
1: The
0: you have
1: chapter.
0: To make
1: yes.
0: that decision.
1: I did.
0: Where
1: have to.
0: Do I go? And I can share with you a little bit, because I experienced that in losing one of my loved ones.
1: Yes.
0: And then again, these things come in our life. And so I say this to anybody who's listening. That bulb don't just click for you.
1: No, it does not.
0: You have to usher yourself
1: yes.
0: into, and I literally mean exactly that.
1: Yeah,
0: usher
1: you do.
0: Yourself. Where do I do now? Do I just give up, close curtains, shut down? Because when you retire, that's what you can do.
1: That's exactly.
0: And that can't be healthy.
1: No, it's not healthy. It is not healthy.
0: Mm-mm.
1: It's not healthy. And the thing about it is, like, again, because I was also shedding people out
0: yeah.
1: while I was going through
0: yes, ma'am.
1: His issues.
0: Yes.
1: And I thought about it. It's like, okay, you know, because of, again, the time
0: yeah.
1: frame, you know, COVID, a lot of people didn't know what was going on mm-hmm. with him.
0: Mm-hmm.
1: So now once people learn and it's like, okay, well, Teresa, what's next? What are you going to do? Mm-hmm. What's your next step?
0: Mm-hmm.
1: And it's kind of like, okay, now I really have to make some decisions.
0: And you were good. You had some friends.
1: I did have
0: because
1: some.
0: They made you start thinking.
1: Well, yeah. And then talking to
0: yeah.
1: my therapist and saying that, you mm-hmm. know, these are, you know, and she even asked me point blank, well, what do you want to do?
0: Amen.
1: And it really stumped me for a few minutes because I had to think about it. It's like, because all my decisions had been about, well, what does he need?
0: Yeah.
1: Or my mom needs,
0: yeah.
1: or my brother needs.
0: Yes.
1: Well, what do now, what do I need
0: oh
1: for
0: God.
1: Me?
0: Yes.
1: And, you know, like I said, the retirement piece for me was not something that was on the horizon at that time.
0: It was caretaking time.
1: Yes. And my thought was that, okay, well, maybe, you know, in a few years, I'll think about it, you know, because he and I had talked about, he wanted to open up his own winery.
0: Yeah.
1: And I'm thinking, okay, well, that sounds nice, I guess.
0: And I'm gonna join into that.
1: You know what I'm right, whatever. You know, I'm down. And Claude was, if you met Claude would, he was a character.
0: He's the best.
1: He was, but he was so sweet.
0: Yeah.
1: And, you know, and I told him, and he was a Lutheran
0: yeah.
1: pastor.
0: Okay.
1: So he, and I would be looking at him sometimes, and I'm like, who are you? Who truly are you? And so anyway, so, you know, it's nice when you have somebody
0: yeah.
1: that you can, you even though that was not my original dream, but you
0: yeah.
1: know what, I can buy into this.
0: Hey, because I'm going to be with honey.
1: You know what I'm saying?
0: Doing and whatever honey together, do it, it's okay with
1: that's
0: me.
1: That's okay.
0: Because when I don't want to help, I can jump out and jump back
1: you.
0: In.
1: Okay.
0: You know what I mean?
1: So anyway, but no, but it was so nice because we
0: yeah.
1: had our dreams and we had
0: right.
1: this life that we were planning.
0: Right.
1: So now it's like, okay, girl, you got to make decisions for
0: yeah.
1: you.
0: Yeah.
1: And
0: and it, what does that look like?
1: Oh my God!
0: It is hard to do that.
1: And it's
0: isn't
1: hard
0: it?
1: Because you know what? Everybody kept saying, you know, when I talked to the few friends that at work, because I didn't let you can't let everybody know what you're doing.
0: No.
1: So anyway, so the people that I did truly trust, and I said I'm thinking about doing this, and they were like, "Well, what are you gonna do?" That was
0: mm-hmm.
1: the first question, like you just
0: yeah,
1: said.
0: Yeah.
1: What are you going to do? And I'm thinking, I don't.
0: You know, there was only one person. And he hadn't been in my life as long
1: uh-huh.
0: as others. And when I suffered the loss of my child through violence.
1: Mm.
0: And one day I walked into the office because I always tell people, I said, Reverend Lewis Stewart was a mighty help.
1: Yes.
0: Even the church where I
1: know what they doing. Don't
0: you
1: they?
0: Know what I'm saying? Even churches that at that time I was affiliated with, mm-hmm. no one ever asked me what he asked me. I walked in one day and he, just off the top of his head, he was sitting. He said, "Lantari," I said. He said, "How are you doing? And what are you gonna do?"
1: Exactly.
0: Do you know how powerful that can be?
1: That mm-hmm. is a powerful
2: yep.
1: statement.
2: It's mm-hmm. very powerful.
1: Because, again, like you said, we're living our lives through other people.
0: And what we're doing.
1: Exactly.
0: And the work. And so the children.
1: So you don't have to think
0: about
1: you.
0: And the rise.
1: You don't have to think
0: there
1: about you.
0: There you go. You don't think
1: time.
0: About you.
1: So my thing was, like, when first of all, when my therapist asked me, and I'm thinking, oh, God, I don't even know.
0: Because you didn't.
1: I did not.
0: Because you weren't thinking about it.
1: I was not.
0: Like and, me, you weren't thinking about
1: and
0: that.
1: And then when she started telling me to write it down, and I'm thinking, okay.
0: I'm glad you were inspired to do it. And I'm curious still, because I really want to hear about some of the titles on some of those other chapters.
1: Yes.
0: Because I really think that's a book that's worth reading.
1: The other chapters are, again, about going, talking to Social Security.
0: Yeah.
1: Talking
0: yours was playing totally around.
1: Yes.
0: Retirement.
1: For this particular
0: for
1: book.
0: For that particular book.
1: But for
0: okay,
1: my
0: but
1: for
0: you.
1: My workshop books.
0: Yeah.
1: And my workshop series. That's where
0: okay.
1: we get into the nitty gritty about
0: yes,
1: the
0: yes.
1: grief. You know, what do
0: yeah.
1: you want to do? What your plans are for your future to help you work through. And again, when, you know, I like writing things down. Because sometimes when I'm in the moment, I may not think about things,
0: mm-hmm.
1: but then that'll jog my memory and I'll go back and then be, oh, yeah, let me put that down, or let mm-hmm. me do this, or let me do that.
0: Well, people and forget that we have different cycles of grief for different issues. Even though I felt like I'd have more time, other people took my life
1: yes.
0: up again as a caretaker when I left. Mm. But then there was the grief of leaving people I had become accustomed
1: yes,
0: to,
1: yes.
0: people that I socialized
1: yes.
0: with, people that I could have a good laugh on my worst
1: right.
0: day
1: exactly.
0: with. There's the grief part in
1: well,
0: that one.
1: And mm-hmm. also for me, Claude went into the hospital in 2020.
0: Right.
1: He entered into that coma in January 21. So mm. for 5 years. Five
0: yeah.
1: years.
0: Yeah.
1: I did not grieve him because I thought he was coming back.
0: And
1: so
0: you weren't going to let your mind go.
1: No,
0: there.
1: I yes, did not.
0: Ma'am.
1: So my thing is, when we talk about the grief and the pain,
0: yeah.
1: when he passed, in my mind, that's when the grief and the pain started.
0: All of it hit
1: so
0: you
1: it
0: at
1: came
0: one time.
1: All back again. And it's like, but you've gone through this. You've done this for almost 6 years now. And it's like, why is it feeling different?
0: Mm-hmm. Because he occupied you at that time.
1: Yes.
0: Because yours was about keeping your faith.
1: Right.
0: And being there for him.
1: Exactly.
0: In any way that you could.
1: Exactly.
0: I'm
1: and
0: telling
1: that
0: you, that's
1: letters,
0: a reality.
1: That was one of the letters I wrote.
0: Yeah.
1: It's like, you know, and also when you think about it, for me, and it was funny, my sister-in-law called me this morning.
0: Mm-hmm.
1: And, you know, because again, like I said, today is
0: his birthday.
1: And I told her, I said, you know what? This is the first.
0: Mm-hmm.
1: Technically, because it's the first year
0: yeah.
1: that I've been without him.
0: Yeah.
1: Because other times on mm. his birthday, I could walk into his room, mm-hmm. I could take him the yellow roses that mm-hmm. he brought to me when
0: yeah.
1: we were dating.
0: Yeah.
1: And I would bring them to him, and but I can't even go past strong now.
0: Yeah.
1: Because that's a trigger for me.
0: Yeah.
1: Or go and one of the doctors called me. He's mm. like, "Oh, I want you to," because they started a group up there that of women that were mm. husbands that had or family members that had brain injuries.
0: Right.
1: So I was a part of that group, and they wanted to hold. He called me for something, and he's like, "Oh, can you come into the hospital?" And I had a panic attack. It's like, I'm not coming up in there.
0: I don't want to see you.
1: I don't want to go there.
0: And that's real, isn't it?
1: It's very real.
0: Yeah, I don't want to see
1: I mean, even just
0: I mean, I know
1: past.
0: Y'all might be great people.
1: But I can't.
0: Because the spot on which I lost my child, mm-hmm. I don't drive by there.
1: No, you can't.
0: And I own a property a street over from there.
1: Right.
0: I don't drive by there.
1: That's a trigger.
0: I can't even drive down that street fully. And I don't know when it's going to happen. But here's what I do know. Mm. Don't tell me when it's going to happen. Because that's why you have to be careful how you approach people.
1: Yes.
0: Because you're not living in that side that thing that they're dealing with.
1: One of my chapters is that people cannot tell you that you should stop grieving.
0: Yeah.
1: Or is it you've been doing this for so long? Well, okay, but this is
0: I actually heard somebody say that about another person.
1: Oh yeah.
0: And I'd already I'm like you, I'm just authentic. I had some high regard for her. And when she said, because the lady broke down. And so she said, oh, she's carrying on because she lost her son. At that time, my son was still with me. And so she said to me, and she's just a beautiful person. And I'd never seen her break in church like that. And I said, oh, my God, really? I didn't know that. She said, oh, he's been gone for 9 or 10 years. I don't know why she keeps carrying on.
2: What?
1: That's crazy. I was like, I don't care if you're gone 9 to 10 years. Because you know what? 9 to 10, whatever.
0: You know what I found out? But even then, it didn't take my experience for me to touch with that. Because here's the deal. And I say it because to me, it's a living thing. And I'm like, you don't know when it's going to visit you. You don't know what song you're hearing that will trigger you.
1: Oh, my God.
0: You know some of your triggers. Mm. You know that you don't want to drive by strong. You know that certain places you go that you might have been there with them, you trigger. Sometimes there's some good stuff, and you'll bust out and start laughing about it. And then you can turn around and cry at the same time because they're not there to share that moment again with you. So I'm like, that's so callous.
1: It's very.
0: Oh, my God.
1: And you know, it's you just said something that made me when we had his memorial service, Claude was cremated. And when I was thinking about his service, and the first thing I remember him saying a long time ago, I don't want nobody crying and carrying on at my funeral. I said, okay. I'm thinking, but he's a little animated about it, but okay, whatever. But you know what? But that came back later on when I was sitting there trying to decide. So we did not have a formal service. I mean, we had people, you know, saying some scriptures and singing. But people were there. We were laughing, telling jokes, telling stories. And it was
0: All part of it, isn't it?
1: And that was the best service that I've ever attended.
0: But that's all part of it.
1: Exactly.
0: We went to a common person's funeral.
2: Our entertainment director's funeral was totally different. And he was laying up there smiling.
1: Oh, wow.
2: Like he always do when he was alive.
1: Okay.
2: And the networking and everything was just totally different.
1: Of course.
2: It was him.
1: That's what they want. You know what I mean?
0: You know? But you know what? Even with that, both things can happen in those settings. With my niece, they didn't cremate her first. He let a viewing happen at the service he held. But we all knew she was going to be cremated. And so, and then another couple of friends we went, and even one that was common to us, Miss Thomas, when she passed away, there was nobody there, but her beautiful smile, that beautiful picture, that special picture, set right in the middle with the altar before the altar. And so, the reality is, you can do both.
1: And you know,
0: cry, laugh, talk,
1: and you
0: because you're gonna run into people that you hadn't seen in a while.
1: Exactly.
0: Unfortunately, that's where we see each other, right?
1: And you know, and part of it was that you know because of him being in there so long, and you know there was just you know other things physically that had happened,
0: exactly.
1: And I know that he would not have wanted that, you know. So we did things, like you said, we did it. We did the memorial service. We did the cremation first. And, you know, I've had...
0: Teresa, let's be honest. Let me ask you a question.
1: Sure.
0: Just a question. He wouldn't have wanted it. But did you break?
1: Did
0: at times? Have you broken at times?
1: About the funeral or about
0: about him.
1: Oh, yes, I have.
0: See, that's what I'm saying.
1: Yeah.
0: People say a lot of stuff. But girl, there comes them times and we ain't got no control of that.
1: Yeah.
0: No. We know not when they come.
1: Yes.
0: Because like I said, grief visits.
1: It does. You know what? I feel like it's been sitting at my door for a long time.
0: Yes, ma'am.
1: And you're right, I did break, and I, you know, and it was sad because, and I'm not gonna go too far into this because, you know, there was a lot of
0: Say what you're comfortable with.
1: A lot of personal family issues and feeling, you know, left and not they're feeling that, you know, their thoughts and wishes weren't honored. But you know what, at the end of the day, you have to do what your person wants.
0: There you go.
1: And honor them the way they want it to be. You know,
0: and that's not easy. For
1: no,
0: all
1: it's
0: of
1: not.
0: Us.
1: Especially when other people don't know the story.
0: Yeah, just
1: story
0: because they feel it. Like yes. They're attached.
1: Exactly.
0: And even if they know, they feel like they're attached. Mm-hmm. And you should have did it differently, yeah. Honey. You are gonna have to just live with
1: you
0: that one and swallow it.
1: Right. And that,
0: you know what
1: that
0: I mean?
1: Yes. Yeah. And that's hard sometimes.
0: It is.
1: You know, because again,
0: but you have to.
1: You do. You truly.
0: Because
1: do.
0: You honored him.
1: Yes. And I feel that. And that was one of my favorite. At the end of the day, I did what he wanted.
0: There you go.
1: And so, to bring this all back around,
0: you go right
1: book,
0: ahead.
1: My workshop. Mm-hmm. I feel that, you know, I've always struggled with finding my purpose, finding my place, mm-hmm. and. You know, sometimes when you hear God talking to you and it's like, I can't do that. I don't want to do that, you know, or pushing you in a direction sometimes and you're figuring, is this really where you want me to be? Mm. And, you know, I think that with me using my voice.
0: Yes, ma'am.
1: And trying to, you know, I love helping people. I love talking to young people. I love, and I think that's why, you know, you and I connected when you had me at your home, and thank you for that. Mm-hmm. That because I love the fact that, you know, you're always looking out for the kids and trying to help. And, you know, I never had children of my own.
0: Yeah.
1: And, you know, that was not fortunate for me in my life. But I feel that even though I didn't have my own, I had children
0: you
1: in
0: had,
1: my
0: you've
1: life.
0: Been the mother of many, right. Probably
1: yes.
0: Sounds
2: he
0: like.
2: He was a community
1: yes.
2: mother.
1: Yes. And so my thing is that I always want the best for us.
0: Absolutely.
1: And whatever I can do to help us.
0: That was one of the first things I thought about when I lost my child. Like mm-hmm. I tell people, here's the deal. Kids always get to me. Because here's the reality. If I don't look out for yours, and that's what
1: you
0: I can remember coming out up
1: yes.
0: as a child, if I don't look out for yours, that might be a danger to mine.
1: You know what I mean?
0: And in my case, it proved to be exactly
1: and that's what it is. And again, it goes back to, you know, information is powerful.
0: Isn't it?
2: Yes, it is.
1: And if you don't know, okay, I can understand if you truly, truly, truly do not know.
0: Yes, ma'am.
1: But you can ask questions. And that anybody that knows me knows I will ask 1,000 questions. And I used to tell people that I trained, I don't care if you ask me a question if you don't understand. But if you walk out of this room and you don't say nothing, and then you go back and say, oh, well, she didn't show me that, and I can come back and say, I did, but you didn't ask the question.
0: Not to cut you off, but let's put a pin in there because we're going to be coming right back.
1: Okay.
0: But once again, I want to remind y'all, because we have this powerful sister among us today, you are listening to Street Voices. This is Rochester Free Radio, WRFZ 106.3 FM. And this ain't our first rodeo. We always going to be about the community. And for those of you who have been longtime listeners, you know we are always talking about things that are within the community. So that said, we're going to go back to our guest. But that's part of the work that needs to be done. Mm-hmm. Plus, they don't left me aside because I know I've been guilty at times. But your conversation is an on-time one, and it should be an ongoing one.
1: Because
0: I always say there's got to be a way so that we can create spaces and places where people, and especially women in community can get together. See, that was the special thing I lost from the workplace because, you know, you be having problems with your kids.
1: Of course, of course.
0: And so, you know, sometimes we walk around as women
1: so much
0: and we think it's just us. Mm-hmm. And then would I be talking to some of the people at the job? You know, conversation could come up. And I'd be like, okay, well, I ain't doing so bad. Mm-hmm. Or, okay, that ain't strange. No. You know what I'm saying?
1: Yes, ma'am, I do.
0: Women are such vessels, good women. Mm-hmm. And I'm not saying others are not good.
1: No,
0: I'm
1: no,
0: just
1: no.
0: saying others have not arrived.
1: No.
0: But seasoned women, mm-hmm. as Queen says, good women, I say.
1: Yes.
0: And I didn't always see the value of another female mm-hmm. for long years in my life, other than my mom mm-hmm. and some of the elders that I knew, because I was always around older people, mm-hmm. right? And those that were my age, like I used to tell people, I said, too catty. Mm-hmm. I don't like cats.
1: I don't either.
0: I don't like licking on me, meowing on me. No, no.
1: Or brushing up against me.
0: Because you. I had a woman who helped me become a lioness. Mm. Lions have talons. Mm. They don't have those little pinchy, scratchy nails, right?
1: Yes,
0: And still waters run deep sometimes.
1: Yes, ma'am.
0: We can't allow ourselves. And I think that's one of the reasons why sometimes, somehow or another, collectively, we got to have somebody like you, Teresa, heads up something like that and starts something like that, because there is such a need.
1: Well, and the thing about it, and thank you, I appreciate that.
0: That's because it's true. Just listening to you is something else.
1: Well, you know, and again, I think that I am the woman I am because I had strong women behind me.
0: Mm-hmm.
1: And, you know, again, don't get me wrong, you know, any woman, and I'm saying black, white, Chinese, whatever,
0: yeah,
1: that has been in the workforce for any number of years.
0: Yes, ma'am.
1: First of all, you've experienced some kind of racism, you know, some kind of, you know, I don't know, men taking you for granted or thinking you're there for their sexual.
0: Or being abused.
1: Or being abused.
0: Because all women yes. don't repel it.
1: That's true.
0: And don't feel like they can.
1: No. But the thing about it, you know, we have voices. You know, we're afraid to speak up. We're afraid to show that we have a brain.
0: Mm-hmm.
1: And then 9 times out of 10, men, women, whoever, mm-hmm. are taking credit for the work you done.
0: Have done.
2: Mm-hmm.
1: And that was one of the things, again, like I said, you know, that when I say, and I truly, truly believe this, information is power.
0: It is.
2: Yes, it is.
1: And once you know something, nobody can ever take that back from you. And that's what my mother used to tell me all the time. She said, okay, you take a class, you do this, you do whatever, you learn something, and nobody can ever take that from
0: no.
1: you. So my thing is, if I try to inform, I try to educate if I can, because some people, you have to be open to
0: yes.
1: that. And some people are not open to it, but that's okay. You know, they'll get on the track sooner or mm-hmm. later.
0: And some people are selfish, like crab in the book mentality. You never sounded like you've ever been that. Where you will freely help someone if you
1: could. I've never been that, but I've also been around that mentality.
0: Yes.
1: And the thing about it, you know, especially early in my career, I worked for a few women that were, okay, closed mind. They didn't want you to know any more than they did.
0: There you go.
1: And I know how it made me feel.
0: Yeah.
1: And I said, I would never do that to another woman. I don't
0: praise
1: care
0: God.
1: Whatever color.
0: Fact.
2: Right.
1: I would never do that to another woman.
0: I've had it done to me.
1: Oh, yeah.
0: I always kept in mind something my father used to say. He always would tell me, he said, Lentori, if you want it bad enough and they won't teach you,
1: mm-hmm.
0: he said, stand at their shoulder long mm-hmm. enough. Mm-hmm. He said, and really that's type, they call that rote learning.
1: Mm-hmm. Mm-hmm.
0: I was that girl.
1: Yeah. And I guess
0: if I wanted it,
1: you know what I'm saying?
0: You might not have even known that I was.
1: And the thing about, or sometimes.
0: But I was looking.
1: No. And again, I think we talked about this earlier, where, you know, you can't let everybody know what you're doing. Because it's a matter of trusting people to make sure that they're doing the right things for you. But also in the same token, you know, are you mentioning my names in the groups of the people that you're in?
0: Mm-hmm.
1: And we talk about that, you know, with BWLF, you know, mm-hmm. that, again, you know, if you're in those spaces, you know, we have.
0: And
1: we
0: are guilty
1: people.
0: Of that. And I find
1: you
0: that.
1: Know?
0: And here was the thing for me, Teresa, and I bet you can relate to it. And it took a white man who was the head of a real estate firm I went into, right?
1: Mm-hmm.
0: And he says something that was so powerful, and I've always kept him in mind. He said, he would say to me, you had better be careful. He said, number one, he made me start putting my picture on my business cards. And he said, this way nobody will ever waste your time, Lantori. He said, because if you arrive at the door and they look, and now they discover you black, but they don't want to deal with you, he said, you've let them waste some of your time.
1: That's true.
0: He said, no, let them make the decision
1: beforehand.
0: Never hide who you are, right? And then he also went on to tell me so many other things that stuck with me. He said, and when in networking, because I call it networking. So when you're in certain spaces and places in the work, he said, if you're always recommending someone or referring someone to someone and they never refer anyone to you, stop it.
1: Right.
0: Stop it.
1: Right.
0: He said, because that's supposed to be a reciprocal thing.
1: Exactly.
0: He
1: exactly.
0: said, and if you were always giving them business, but they never got business to give you, they don't value you.
1: No,
0: and you should never continue to value them.
1: Well, and I'll tell you a story without, calling out names. People taking credit for the things that you're doing.
0: Yes, ma'am.
1: And, I felt that I was not going to stay in a place where you didn't value me as a person.
0: Praise God.
1: And, I feel like I'm busting my butt to do my job. And again, like you just said, if it's not reciprocal, then why am I wasting my time?
0: Thank you.
1: And even
0: if I had to stay because I kept the bread and butter at the table, let me tell you. That mouth. Girl, I'm calm now compared to where I used to be.
1: Thank you, Jesus.
0: Okay, because I didn't take it laying down
1: either.
0: Well,
1: and that's another thing that I also talk about in this book is like, we're so afraid of making those moves because you don't know what's going to happen.
0: Yeah. Mm-hmm.
1: And sometimes you have to jump out on faith.
0: Amen.
1: And I've done that. I mean, when I was working at Kodak when I got out of college, and I hated my job.
0: Yeah.
1: I was making good money. But
0: you
1: it's
0: hated
1: like,
0: it.
1: You know what? This is not
2: the environment
1: making me,
2: was not.
1: No, to me, it was not a good place for me. And I'm not putting down. Cold.
0: No, everybody else might be different.
1: That's right.
0: We're all different.
1: We are. Because that's not what I wanted to do with my life.
0: Yes.
1: Yes. Like I said, the money was good. So I quit my job.
0: Yeah.
1: And I'm sure when I walked home, came home, and I told my mama that she had a lot to say, but also the same token, she said, do what makes you happy.
0: Yeah. At the end of the day.
1: You know what I mean?
0: Yeah.
1: And I mean, I ended up having to move home for a little bit, and she was fine with that. But also, I ended up moving across, I moved to California. And I stayed out there for 8 years, and I loved it.
0: Yeah.
1: I was doing, my degree was in accounting and finance.
0: Okay.
1: And that's what I wanted to do.
0: Okay.
1: And I found a fabulous job out there. I had good friends. I had a nice apartment, and I was thriving. So sometimes you have to not be afraid to make those
0: to take
1: moves.
0: That chance.
1: Take those chances.
0: Yeah.
1: And again, we as women, you get stuck sometimes because you feel like, oh, well, what's going to happen? Or if your children or your family, or your husband or whoever.
0: How am I going to make those ends meet?
1: Right.
0: Especially when you're doing it alone.
1: And you know what I mean? And even like I said, it's not like you, well, thank God. I mean, I do have money and I do have a, retirement.
0: Yeah.
1: But also on the same token, I'm not stuck someplace where I don't want to be.
0: There you go.
2: Now talk about the workshops that you do.
1: Well, the workshops are coming up. Those are something that I'm planning to do. And what my plan is to offer them, it will be an 8-week course. And again, there's different topics that we're going to, for those eight
0: Over.
1: Weeks that we're going to work on. And then again, there's the workbook and then there's the mini workbooks.
0: Okay. Mm-hmm.
1: So say if you don't want to do the whole 8-week course, then you could take the workbooks and then you work on your own. But if you take the course, then you would be required to do the whole 8 weeks.
0: Yeah.
1: And again, those are in work done or being worked on right now. So as soon as I get that information,
2: well, you got to come back on and tell us about that when it gets started.
1: I would love that. Amen. I would love that, because again, I think this is something, you know, again, putting you're taking the time to figure out what you want.
2: Yes.
1: And my focus is, again, when I first started this, I thought about it. I said, like I said, there's men and women that have issues with mm-hmm. this. But there's a lot of women that once you lose that identity mm-hmm. and the ideal of what you want, and the name of the, I'll give you the name of the workshops, is Becoming Again.
0: Okay.
1: And I look at it at it as you're becoming a new person
0: all the time.
1: Yes. All the time.
2: Yes.
1: You know, it's almost like that. Mm-hmm. You know, I read this somewhere where about an onion, you know, the layers mm-hmm. that every time you open an onion or peel an onion, you have a new
0: layer. To layer.
1: Yeah. Mm-hmm. So that was my thought process behind.
0: And I think that's what people oftentimes, people do forget that, though.
1: They do. That,
0: and they don't even think of it like that. I shouldn't say they forget it.
1: No, they do.
0: I think they don't think about it.
1: They don't.
0: That for every day God gives, you are becoming. Because when you reflect back, I had a sociology teacher, and she told me something. She said, write a letter mm-hmm. to yourself. Mm. Hide it. She said, I promise you, if you hide it, you're going to rediscover it. Anytime you're moving around.
1: Yes, ma'am.
0: Sure enough, true to what she said, and I was going through some bad stuff, and I think mm-hmm. she sensed it. She said, write that letter. And I had stuck mine under my mattress. And you know, coming from the South, you know, you got to rotate the mattress yes, periodically, ma'am. Right? Mm-hmm. And sure enough, and I was in great despair. Mm-hmm. And a year, it would almost be at a year, mm-hmm. I was rotating the mattress. And I saw the letter. I forgot about the letter. Mm-hmm. And when everything got done, I sat down and took a break and I read the letter. Mm. And I had to be so thankful to God and praise Him.
1: You know,
0: I said, Lord, from where I was looking when I wrote this letter mm-hmm. to where journey is right now.
1: Right.
0: And this is what it is for us. And right. I'm going through that in a situation now. Mm-hmm. With a loved one, but it's her journey.
1: Yes, ma'am.
0: And the journey that she's on, I am just sitting in, so to speak, the shotgun chair.
1: Yeah.
0: Riding shotgun.
1: Yeah.
0: But it's her journey.
1: Yes, ma'am.
0: But for whatever reason, I'm a part of it now.
1: Well, and we are, you know, because like you said, you're sitting there and, you know, it's hard for us sometimes, especially as seasoned women.
0: Yeah.
1: To not give advice.
0: Yeah.
1: And I, you know, I would ask my niece and nephew when they came to me, and I said, do you want me to listen or do you want advice?
0: There you go. Mm-hmm.
1: And let them make the decision.
0: Yeah.
1: Because they would always tell me, Aunt Diane, you doing this or you saying this or whatever, you know, because we always jump in and try mm-hmm. to fix it. Well, no, I'm going to let you tell me what you want.
0: Yeah, it's their journey. Their journey.
1: It's their
0: journey.
1: And
0: so, and that's powerful to be able to say that. Yeah. And I often say that because you know why? Sometimes people tell you they want their advice, especially young people.
1: They don't want to hear that.
0: Because I was like that.
1: Oh, of course.
0: I just wanted you to listen to me. Let me vent a little bit.
1: Yes.
0: You know what I mean?
1: And that sometimes you do.
0: And older people used to always say, and I would never forget some of the ladies, and they would say, girl, come here. Let me tell you something. Now you can listen mm-hmm. and maybe use it, mm-hmm. and it might save you a few knots upside mm-hmm. that head of yours. Or you can just take it and toss it away like it never was.
1: You know what? Exactly. And that's your choice, you know? And again,
0: I love that you say that, too, because it reminds me of that.
1: I think a lot of people need to apply that.
0: That's wisdom, though.
1: But you know what?
0: To
1: but
0: do
1: also,
0: that.
1: It's not, and thank you for saying that. But also, like you said, most people don't want to really hear what you have to say.
0: They don't.
1: And you're right. They just want to vent. And, I mean, I understand that because, again, working with, you know, the community or working with my employees, you know, I know the frustration.
0: Yeah.
1: And again, if you don't feel like you have power or you can't say the things
0: yes,
1: that
0: ma'am.
1: You want to say, it's like sometimes you just need to get that out.
0: Yeah.
1: Because you can't hold that in all the time.
0: And that's what it is with good counselors. Mm-hmm. They don't tell you nothing.
1: No, they don't. They let
0: listeners.
1: You talk. They let you
0: They're listeners.
1: That's right.
0: They're good. And that's listeners. What you'll discover. It took me a moment to discover. Mm-hmm. I'm like, oh, why am I revealing all this stuff? He don't ever say nothing. Mm-hmm. You know what I'm saying?
1: You think about
0: he
1: it,
0: will put in interspersed so. With yes. something exactly. every once in a while to make me circle back around
1: yes,
0: to think about what I was saying. And I was like, wow. You know, mm-hmm. it took me a while though to figure mm-hmm. that one. Mm-hmm. You know what I mean?
1: Yes, ma'am.
0: And it hit me like a ton of bricks all of a sudden.
1: Well, and that's what when I remember when, like I said, when I was at the bank, that's where I started my training education because mm-hmm. I don't know how I got on that track, but whatever. So my trainer was like, you know, you make people feel first of all that yeah. no question is a stupid question.
0: Yeah, there are some stupid questions.
1: Well, okay. Well, but you know what? Yeah. I thought, okay. But you don't want people to feel
0: there
1: that.
0: There's some stupid but, questions yeah, I've heard that made me roll my eyes up to the ceiling.
1: Oh, Lordy. But no, but.
0: But you're good. You're better than me.
1: I just felt like, you know,
0: because sometimes
1: really
0: I cannot
1: understand.
0: Believe.
1: No, girl, look, I'm right there with you sometimes.
0: Did they ask the question?
1: Mm-hmm. But. In a work situation. You know,
0: okay,
1: you have to be
0: I'll
1: open
0: give you
1: to
0: that,
1: them.
0: Miss Teresa.
1: Right.
0: Okay.
1: Yes.
0: Mm-hmm.
1: And, you know, you have to be open. Because, you know, look, like my mama used to say, I ain't the sharpest knife in the drawer, but I'm a knife. You know what I'm saying? So, and she used to kill me all the time. And as a kid, they'd be like, what in the world are you talking about?
0: Yeah, what are you
1: about?
0: Talking about?
1: But
0: yeah.
1: you know what?
0: But don't you know?
2: Our ancestors would tell us things, yeah. and then oh, when we get course. Older, we'd be like, yeah. oh.
1: Now it makes sense.
0: oh, don't it? It's like
2: because
0: it's a parable.
2: Grandma would tell me so much stuff, and then when I went off to college, I'm like, wait a minute.
1: There you mm-hmm. go.
0: That's what she
2: I
0: meant.
2: I already know this.
0: Is that exactly. what she was talking about? Yeah.
2: That's what Grandma was talking
0: there you
2: about.
0: Go.
1: Exactly.
0: There you go.
1: Exactly.
2: And I'm telling you, that mm-hmm. woman has so much knowledge and never went to college. She lived
1: you know
2: to be 101.
0: Yes.
1: Well, that's like even my grandfather. He, what, fifth grade education?
0: Yeah.
1: And that man, and I loved him. He could do math in his head. I can't. Look, I got a finance degree.
0: Yeah, give me that. Give me that calculator. Give me that pencil. And I don't have no shame about it. Give me that calculator. Give me that pencil.
1: Nothing about it, but he took care of his family. He made sure that, you know, everybody.
0: I got a brother who's like your grandpa.
1: You know what I'm saying?
0: I mean, seriously, some people got that gift.
1: They do. And I mean, he would be, you know, we'd be like, just
0: honestly, I hate it, man. And you know what? I learned math only for one reason.
1: To pass the class? Bro.
0: No. I learned it because I needed to know how to balance my checkbook.
1: Well, that too.
0: Especially
1: when I was doing
0: my family by myself.
1: I know.
0: Okay.
1: No, I will get that to the penny.
0: Uh huh. Because we didn't have, like now you can go online.
1: Yes.
0: And I still self-track.
1: Yes.
0: Because now, and that's why I love to be able to go online. Because you know what that bank got in there.
1: And you know what it should
0: If you want to look at it 10, 15 times a day.
1: You can. That's right.
0: And so I tell people that who don't do it. And I'm like, well, then you wouldn't have the fallacies
1: and you're having. And that's what I'm saying.
0: Why don't you use it?
1: Right. And I would, if some of the, you know, the employees would come in and they don't know their bank balance, they don't know this, they don't know that.
0: Yeah.
1: And I'm like, now, I may not know everything, but my money.
0: Yes, I'm going to know that.
1: To the penny.
0: Because
1: I balance my checkbook.
0: How many stories have we heard of successful people who have gotten taken
1: because
0: they
1: don't
0: know nothing about no money?
2: Okay. All right, Queen. We are going to take a break because I'm going to share some poems that I have written.
0: Okay. Well, let me do one thing before you do that because I've been told that science says. Okay. This is Rochester Free Radio, WRFZ. 106.3 FM, and Mrs. Sheffield, Queen as I call her, is going to share some of her poetry. So go ahead.
2: Yes, well, Father's Day is coming up this Sunday, and you got to understand, Father's Day is not just one day. It's 264 more days in the year. Okay, just like Mother's Day, it's 264 more days in a year. And I'm going to honor our fathers with a poem that I wrote called Fatherhood. As a dad and a father, you are a person who is loving and kind. And you have learned to know what your children have on their mind. You are a father who will listen, support, and defend. And you will be one of your children's very best friends. In all that you do, your love plays a part. There will always be a place for you deep in your children's heart. And each year that passes, your children will even be more glad, more grateful, and proud just to call you dad. In a father's eyes, a child sees God's love. In a father's words, a child hears God's wisdom. In a father's life, a child feels God's amazing grace. May God bless you on Father's Day and always.
0: Praise God.
2: Happy Father's Day.
3: Happy Father's Day.
2: Mothers, we are very special people on this earth. Our work is ongoing before and after we give birth. Wearing so many hats as the year go by, experiencing many emotions that sometimes make us cry. There is a bond that is hard to break and love for our children that no one can take.
0: Praise God.
2: The Creator has blessed us with our own unique gift. We are in His hands when we need a spiritual lift. Yes, we are very special people on this earth. Mothers, only the Creator truly knows what we are worth. A woman really can make a difference, one nurturing act at a time.
3: Yes.
0: That was beautiful.
2: Thank you.
0: On time, too.
2: All right. All right. Yeah. Let's get back to this fabulous book and all the no business cards.
3: Required.
2: Okay. So I won't be giving out my business cards no more.
3: Girl, we're fabulous and free. Mm-hmm.
0: You'll give out the business card, but it will never tell of all the talents behind the card. Because let's be honest, some people would never have enough space. Oh, you'd be walking around with a stroll behind you. Okay? Because that's the truth of it. A lot of people carry so much. Mm-hmm. Because like you said, and I think there's not enough said about that, information is a powerful thing.
3: It is a powerful thing.
0: And if we could just all come together and learn to appreciate each other and have that sharing moment.
3: Exactly.
0: We find out all of us got an answer to almost anything that's going on.
3: Yes, we do.
0: Man, we could control everything.
3: Yes,
0: we especially could. Women. Mm-hmm. Because you got to do so much. And it's multifaceted.
3: And you have to, like you said, you have to wear so many hats.
0: You do.
3: And if, I mean, I'm not saying you have to be an expert at everything.
0: Nope.
3: But we, like you said, we all
2: but
3: know
2: you have
3: something.
2: To be knowledgeable,
0: yeah, we do.
2: And you have to
3: share. Be willing to share.
0: Now that's the part. If I could tell,
2: because our ancestors did that.
0: They did.
2: Mm-hmm. They passed the knowledge on.
0: They passed
2: and
0: it down.
2: They did the education through gospel mm-hmm. music, mm-hmm. through poetry, through storytelling, through so many ways. Mm-hmm. And we have to get back to that because, like I said, in the word community is the word unity.
3: Mm-hmm. Yes, ma'am.
2: And we got to do it.
3: Yes, ma'am.
0: Because in my work environment, just, and I know probably like yours, I was around so many different women with different ideas and mm-hmm. different background. Most of no college education at all, right? Mm-hmm. And as we say with the elders back in the day, mm-hmm. because they were all about ushering us in mm-hmm. to wherever we needed to get to be higher in what mm-hmm. they thought educational-wise. And that was a fallacy. Mm-hmm. Because here's the reality now that we can look back, right? We were better with them and better for them. And they were the greatest things that ever came into our pathways. Because these people, many, my mom, barely a sixth grade education. My father graduated from high school, mm-hmm. right? And he'd always encourage us why we had to do it, mm-hmm. because of the coming of the times that mm-hmm. we're kids. We ain't mm-hmm. looking at that like, what are you talking about? Mm-hmm. But everybody got something.
3: Yes, ma'am.
0: And the biggest mistake made is to devalue anyone.
3: I remember my dad, he was so funny sometimes, but he told me, they both told me two things. My mother said, don't bring nothing in here that you can't feed.
2: Can't feed.
0: Thank you.
3: And my daddy told me,

0: and we all need to share. Mm-hmm. And don't be, and again, we talk about that crab mentality. Mm-hmm. And it's like, okay, I'm
1: going to
0: knock.
1: That's why I think your classes would be powerful.
0: Well, thank you.
1: Yes. No, seriously.
0: No, I think
1: I want you to receive this because I don't want you to step back from what you've shared.
0: No,
1: and I'm so
0: not.
1: Glad that you have.
0: Well,
1: because
0: this is opening the door for me.
1: We have to break that.
0: Yes, ma'am.
1: We have to break it.
0: And the thing about it is that, you know, so like I said, I don't want to really, because I don't have everything in place right now. So until I get.
1: Oh, you're a work in progress.
0: Oh,
1: that's
0: thank
1: all.
0: You.
1: Come
0: and
1: on
0: I,
1: now.
0: You know what? It's so funny. I tell people, I say, I've been working harder than I when I had a job.
1: Thank you.
0: And I don't have, I mean.
1: I say that all
0: you know
1: the
0: what
1: time.
0: I'm saying? But you're right.
1: I'm worn out some
0: days.
1: You know,
0: days. When I did the book and I, you know, I was promoting that and I'm still promoting
1: right.
0: it. And this is a good way to, thank you very much again, ladies, for
1: and that's why
0: you
1: got to keep coming.
0: Well, I will.
1: Because when those classes go together,
0: yes, ma'am.
1: This community needs to know
0: that's
1: that.
0: That's right.
1: And for those of us who receive, and I do. There is so much I feel like it's going to be valuable.
0: Yes,
1: there.
0: And I think mm-hmm. so yeah. too. I think so yeah. too. And you know what? When you feel like you have something to say and you have something you want to share with
1: yes,
0: folks,
1: ma'am.
0: You know, you find a way to do it.
1: Amen.
0: And again, I keep going back to, you know, what my.
1: Well, wasn't that what you lost when you left the work setting?
0: Yes, ma'am. Mm-hmm.
1: See, that was another family.
0: Mm-hmm.
1: And
0: yes.
1: it was a family. I'm going to speak for me, and I know you can say the same probably. Mm-hmm. Didn't they bring you something every day?
0: Yes, they did.
1: They bought you laughter. They bought you shared issues.
0: Right.
1: They bought you a time when they would tell you, one sister I lost and I was part of a union, right?
0: Mm-hmm.
1: And we saw, she'd always say when we have to go for a convention, she said, get me checked in.
0: Mm.
1: Well, put me in a room with you, right? Dorothy was one of the most gifted women I knew.
0: Oh.
1: Dorothy, when she would come back and meet up with you, she knew where all the parties were.
0: Mm.
1: She knew who was still in certain settings
0: yes.
1: or spaces.
0: Yes.
1: She knew
0: they could help
1: what
0: you out.
1: What workshops you might want to be at or
0: right.
1: skip.
0: Mm-hmm.
1: Who was leading it, right? Now, that was gifts.
0: Yes.
1: Right? Was
0: yes.
1: it not?
0: Yes, ma'am. And again, that's helping you and protecting you.
1: And we don't have that
0: you.
1: Now. When in, you know, in retirement, we don't get enough of that.
0: You know,
1: we've lost
0: right.
1: people. So you know what we have to do? We have to reestablish some of those things that we got in that setting.
0: Yes, ma'am.
1: And you doing what you're doing,
0: yes,
1: I'm believing that that's going to become something. Like one gentleman, he was so funny to me. I met and he invited me to his church. Very small congregation.
0: Mm-hmm.
1: I walked into that little place they had, folding chairs.
0: Mm-hmm.
1: All the chairs were opened up.
0: Mm-hmm.
1: He said, because God told him to do that.
0: Yes, ma'am.
1: That eventually, opening up them chairs, you don't have to wait and grab one when someone walk
0: there
1: in.
0: You go.
1: Seats are already ready,
0: there you go.
1: Right?
0: Yes, ma'am.
1: I believe that for you because I think you already sense the awareness mm-hmm. of how great the need is. To be able to bring those people into that setting.
0: Yes, ma'am.
1: It's a great need for that.
0: And the thing about it, and again, like I said, you know, we have such a stigma of shame in
1: yeah.
0: our community.
1: Yeah.
0: We got to get past that. And we got to get out of that mindset that, mm-hmm. you know, we can't help somebody
1: mm-hmm.
0: and that they're taking something from you. Well, wait a minute. But what are you, you have to think about what you're sharing with them.
1: Yeah.
0: And what you're giving.
1: Well, you'd have loved the two ladies we had last week. You know how they got it where now they got a community?
0: Mm-hmm.
1: Line dancing.
0: Oh, yes.
1: But they went beyond just line dancing. They have become a sisterhood.
0: Okay.
1: A community of leaders. Because the children even join into
0: nice,
1: it.
0: Nice.
1: So see, there's a need. There if it wasn't a need, then it can't exist.
0: That's true.
1: But there's a need for this right
0: yes.
1: now.
0: Yes. And that you know what and I share that because as somebody that's going through my own health journey right
1: yeah.
0: now,
1: yeah.
0: getting out, finding fun places to exercise.
1: Well, you're gonna wanna meet them
0: I
1: so Diane got numbers.
2: Grateful yeah. Line Dance Crew.
1: Yeah.
2: Have you heard of that?
0: No. But
1: see,
0: I
1: pass
2: okay,
1: it on.
2: I'll send you contact
0: okay.
1: yeah.
2: of Lady
0: yeah.
2: P.
0: Yes,
2: okay.
0: because again, okay. and actually, didn't they used to do something up in this building, didn't they? Exercise class or something?
1: We got a lot of sisters
0: I know.
1: And men
2: but they do it
1: who
2: in
1: are in this community
2: okay.
1: who are doing a lot of stuff.
0: Mm-hmm.
1: And really, that's why we keep this platform.
0: Well,
1: because they come on here.
2: And they might

0: talk about
1: they might
0: it.
1: Be yeah. performing in Pan African.
0: Oh, nice.
1: Pan-African
0: yes, festival. Yes. Mm-hmm. Thank you. Okay. Mm-hmm. So that's great news. And again, we need these platforms to share. You know, and
2: that's
0: I have to thank both of you ladies for, again, giving me the time mm-hmm. and the space to talk about my book. And I love that. And again,
2: well, how else they going to know about it, sis?
0: Well, and it came from networking.
2: There you go.
0: You know what I'm saying?
2: Lynn talk,
0: you know what I'm saying?
1: Well,
0: and I shared that.
1: And that's like we're talking about the gentleman. He's mm-hmm. got a network on what he's doing, too.
0: I know. Mm-hmm. I'm going to talk to him.
1: Okay.
2: And that's
1: tell
2: the
1: him
2: biggest,
1: I said, do it.
2: That's the biggest gift, I think. And the lady who passed it on to me, uh-huh. God bless her, uh-huh. I really didn't want to do this.
0: Really?
2: But when I started doing it, uh-huh. you know, you start out and you're not really sure where you're going
0: yes.
2: in, but like you, it will come.
0: Yes.
2: And I said, and I've always said this to people, it's a platform that our community needs.
0: Yes.
2: And so in your networking, uh-huh. share this.
0: I will.
2: Wednesdays, 4 to 6 p.m., me and Queen are here.
0: Yes, ma'am.
2: And if those who have been listening know, and I hope they continue to do so, we've had people from this community with all kind of businesses, mm-hmm. Career lines. Mm-hmm. We've had a phenomenal attorney that came even in here recently mm-hmm. and talked about things that even if you don't have the dollars,
1: and
2: but
1: he'll
2: you'll
1: be
2: go
1: back.
2: Get
1: he'll
2: them.
1: Be back next week.
2: Right.
0: Ooh.
2: Yeah,
1: he's
2: going
1: to be a regular for us, so that because this is information that we need.
2: We
1: to
2: need.
0: We do, you know, okay. And that's great to know that because mm-hmm. I have a couple friends that are looking for. They're talking about their parents, and I, you know, I had to do this again. You learn stuff on your own,
2: right?
0: When my mother was got sick, and you know, we were trying to figure out, you know, insurance. Her house, mm-hmm. her, you know, just mm-hmm. things that
1: yeah.
0: she
1: well,
0: needed.
1: Well, he's coming to talk about
0: okay.
1: wills and estate yeah. planning and all that stuff. He'll be back on mm-hmm. here next week.
0: Okay.
2: Mm-hmm. And that's the saddest
1: from 5
2: thing.
1: To 6.
2: Because
1: okay.
2: even though you, at some point, have to go to them to pay, he freely shares information. And let's be honest, and you know this is true, Teresa, mm-hmm. and Queen and I have talked about this. A lot of people of color lose what they got because
0: oh, yeah,
2: they didn't know.
0: They don't know.
2: They
0: or
2: didn't
0: they
2: know.
0: Sign papers.
2: Doing a will wasn't enough.
0: No, it was
2: and
0: not.
2: So when he started talking about trust last week, I was like floored. Because I was like, okay, you done did the other part. But then there's another part that's more powerful, but they don't tell us that.
0: Well, you
2: that.
0: Know what? And again, it's about asking questions.
2: Yeah.
0: Because, you know, even though.
2: But you can't that, ask the question that is unknown. Mm-hmm. And when you ask the unknown.
0: Right.
2: See, you got to have a personage like you who's in the room and say, oh, I can tell you something about that.
0: Right.
2: Or I can direct you to somebody
0: or
2: who
0: I
2: can help
0: somebody
2: you with that.
0: That, knows that.
2: See, that's where we eliminate the crab in the bucket mentality.
0: Yes, ma'am.
2: I don't know how to do it. I'm not the expert. That's not my field.
0: No.
2: But guess what? His card or here's a number.
0: That's right.
2: Because my contacts are so full, it's ridiculous.
0: Mm-hmm.
2: Sometimes I got to skim through it and then text it to you later.
0: Mm-hmm.
2: But there's somebody out there that's got information you need.
0: Well, I'm very interested in that, you know, because, again, when you talk about the knowledge, you know, like I said earlier, you know, when my husband died, I'm thinking, what am I going to do?
2: Yeah.
0: We have, you know, he has his business. We both own homes.
2: Yeah.
0: You know, we have things that out that he's responsible for that because we had just gotten married. That
2: right.
0: I was not even, first of all, I wasn't aware of everything. And my name was not on anything.
2: And you wasn't a fortune teller. You didn't see what was coming down the pipe.
0: So you just have to go
2: Hello.
0: With the flow. You know what I'm saying?
2: Things, life is life.
0: Life is life.
2: And we
0: life,
2: never know what's coming down the pipe.
0: And it's rolling on whether you get on that
2: there
0: train
2: you
0: or
2: go.
0: Not.
2: Yeah.
0: So there's
2: there
0: a lot
2: go.
0: Of information that you're right, that we need to share with each other.
2: Well, you got to come back on a regular because you got work
0: you
2: in progress.
0: About
2: you
0: word,
2: got
0: girl.
2: What sounds like a great book.
1: Mm, Lord have mercy.
2: You got to come.
0: Carol.
2: And I'm going to tell you what I say every time a guest is on here. They'd be like, well, just call me. Just tell me. No.
0: No. Mm-mm.
2: You call
1: yes.
0: us.
2: Her.
0: Because
2: she does. I want to come on.
0: I know.
2: She'll make the space. We'll make the time.
0: Thank you.
2: And as it is, guess what? You stay with us for the duration today. And that's good. Because,
1: see,
2: this
1: is
2: how we lift each other.
1: Even though asked for was going through, what he was going through with his daughter. Mm-hmm. God did this.
2: Yeah.
1: Because you needed to do this.
0: Thank you.
1: And you needed to be here for the whole time frame.
0: Thank you. And I truly hope that, you know, I always wonder and hope that people take what I put out there. And even with the book, you know, I didn't write it for me. I wrote it for others. Mm-hmm. And I wrote it because these were the questions that I had. Mm-hmm. And if it could help somebody, you know, I've had a few older ladies, but I also had a few young ladies that got the book. And I had a few friends at my house yesterday. And the one young lady, she's like, oh, my God, I loved your book. And she's got 30 more years to work. But it's like, but you can think about these things. Right.
2: Because she ain't thought about none of this.
0: No.
2: And guess what? Most people don't share these things until it's your time.
0: Exactly.
2: And with many things we've dealt with in life. But whatever you do, I believe there's a blessing.
0: Thank you.
2: And I'm going to tell you this, because I think you need to really mindset this one, mm-hmm. right? Is that you can't tell everybody your plans because mm-hmm. God gives those to you.
0: Yes, true.
2: But as he did in his giving to you, he has structured your purpose.
0: Yes.
2: And in your purpose, right, mm-hmm. you have to create settings now mm-hmm. where people can come. And let's remember, everybody's not going to receive the word.
0: That's true.
2: They didn't. Everybody didn't receive it from Jesus, or we wouldn't be in the situation.
0: That's true.
2: We are right now. Okay?
0: Yes,
2: so I say that to you only to say this. I don't worry about who receive and don't. I've said that when I used to go into the school, and I only had one instance where I had to say it because the other kids got upset with the young man. And I said to him, quite simply, this message ain't, maybe it ain't for you even, mm-hmm. but maybe you know somebody. You know, when we're talking about violence in our community mm-hmm. and being able to avoid it or save a soul, mm-hmm. right? Mm-hmm. That you'll be able to use that to pass it on,
0: right?
2: Right? So the best kept secret, like they said, is the book you never open.
1: Right.
0: Yes, ma'am.
2: The book that you never open. Mm-hmm. And then all of a sudden, because we've all been guilty, or at least I'm going to be honest, because I can be me. Mm-hmm. There's books and there's people I've talked to. And like the lawyer we had here on the last week giving, even with the situation I'm dealing with right now. Mm-hmm. And I was so empowered because mm-hmm. I didn't know I was going to need that.
0: Right.
2: Exactly. I didn't. But I did.
0: Well, you both. No,
2: we blessings to each other.
0: No.
2: Yes, we are.
0: We are blessings to each other.
2: Yes, we are.
0: But also, this has been something. You don't know what you need.
2: No.
0: Until it comes to
2: you. I know.
0: And.
2: Yes, ma'am.
0: Your words mean the world to me.
2: Yes.
0: And it's been it truly is, like you said, a blessing. And you too.
2: That means a lot to us.
0: Thank you. Thank you. And it's so funny. And I'm going to share this. I was sitting at my computer this morning. Mm-hmm. And I get up sometimes. That's when I like to get up and write and do. And like I said, I had my friends come over yesterday, and I, you know, so one young lady I haven't seen in a year because she moved out of town.
2: Right.
0: So I was like, oh my God, you know, you're cleaning, you're doing whatever, and I looked over and I had some papers that I had put stacked up so I could go through them later, and I saw this envelope and I'm like, that's weird. What is that? Opened it up, and it was a check. Mm. And I'm like, Lord, you know right now.
1: And how long was it checked there?
0: It's sitting there from March.
2: Ooh. And there's something.
1: But you found it in time.
2: But we're thank drawing near the end, and Queen gonna whip me if I don't make you do this. Mm. I want you once again, and I did invite, so you're only doing it twice now.
0: Yes, ma'am.
2: But share whatever information you want.
0: Yes, ma'am.
2: Regarding how people will be able to get hold of you,
0: okay.
2: Be able to get to the book that you've written, mm-hmm. share whatever you want, because you got these moments.
0: Well,
2: now.
0: Thank you very much. And the book is available on Amazon. And again, it's called No Business Card Required. And if you go on Amazon or Kindle, it's also available on Kindle.
2: I like books.
0: I do too. And for the Substack information, my information there is Teresa Stewart Author, Substack.com. Those are the second chapter
2: Teresa
0: letters.
2: Teresa Stewart Author, Substack.com.
0: Okay. Yes, ma'am.
2: Gotcha.
0: And as soon as I get the information, I have the workbooks 90% ready, and they will be available on Gumroad, and this is another platform for artists to put, you know, writings and books and things.
2: Beautiful.
0: And as soon as that's available, I will definitely let you know about that, because I'm going to take you ladies up on your offer to come back.
2: Well, you better get them business cards made, too.
0: Oh, yeah. Yes, ma'am.
2: Quickly.
1: And have you thought about doing workshops on how to write a book?
0: No, I have not.
1: Think about
2: That's
1: it.
2: A good thing to think about.
0: Well, I'm having lunch with a friend next week, because he's going to be instrumental. He doesn't know it yet, but he's going to be instrumental in my process.
2: Well, he know now if he didn't know if he's listening today.
0: If he's listening, and I hope he is.
2: He might want to skip that lunch. But
0: hey,
2: you know what?
0: You got to ask.
2: You got to find him, girl.
0: Because
2: you know what? What it says, we have not because we ask not.
0: That's right.
2: And
0: well,
2: I do ask.
0: Never good for you.
2: It doesn't. Like I always say to people, I can take a no, but I prefer a yes at all times. So don't play with me.
0: That's
1: all right.
0: Okay. Thank you, ladies.
2: So it's been a blessing having you here.
1: We want you to come back.
0: Oh, I know. I'm good looking at the time. Yes. Oh, my goodness.
2: All right, community. You've heard. And I'm encouraging you to go to Amazon and bless her by purchasing this book, because I feel like it's going to prove to be a gift.
1: Oh, yes.
2: Just need to open it up and read it.
1: Because I got mine.
2: All right. So we're at the end of our program. And so, God's willing, we will be back here on next Wednesday. And in the meantime, take care of each other. Good night now.

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3: I'm Dr. Anthony Lizowitz, and this is Climate Connections. In February, under the Trump administration, the Environmental Protection Agency announced the repeal of its endangerment finding. This finding provided the legal basis for regulating climate pollution under the Clean Air Act.
4: I was dismayed, and as a mother and a grandmother, I couldn't imagine that the EPA would take that position.
3: Almeda Cooper of the nonprofit Moms Clean Air Force worries about how this will affect kids, because in addition to warming the climate, fossil fuel pollution harms people's health. Children are especially vulnerable because their lungs are still developing. 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
4: Tailpipe pollution is a huge problem, particularly for chronic diseases such as asthma.
3: States and environmental groups are pursuing legal challenges, and Cooper's group is urging legislators to oppose the administration's action.
4: We are not going to give up. 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
3: Climate Connections is produced by the Yale Center for Environmental Communication. 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

0: 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I am Edward Sims.
1: I am Walita Monroe Sims.
0: And we do have a special guest here again.
1: And you know what? So we're going to stop having Elder Blanding as a special guest. He's just going to be on the radio with us.
0: Yeah.
1: Right. Soon, right? Right?
2: Oh, yes.
1: And yes. Edward Sims is also known as the Truth. You know, we must say that. As we are going live here on WRFZ 106.3 FM, Rochester Free Radio, we are also going live on Facebook in lieu of Men's Mental Health Awareness Month. And Juneteenth is this Friday and Saturday, and Father's Day is Sunday. Shout out to all the fabulous dads, all of the men caregivers, be it uncles, be it brothers, be it forever dads, be it dads. Shout out to all of you. So.
0: Yes, shout out.
1: Shout out.
0: Shout out to the
1: also,
0: fellas.
1: Too, we wanted to make mention of a lot of the events that are going on. Please, please, please like and share our Facebook page, Unspoken Elephants Incorporated. This weekend is Juneteenth. It will be at MLK Park. There are activities that will be starting on the 19th. Also, MLK Park on the 20th. Unspoken Elephants is excited to. So this will be our first year participating in the parade. I myself have participated in the parade in a different space with my phenomenal sorority, Sigma Gamma Rho Sorority Incorporated. Yep! You know, I got to shout y'all out. So, however, this year is the first year, and we are excited about that, that our small and mighty grassroots 501c3, our organization, family organization, will be walking in the Juneteenth parade this year. So please come out and share Rochester community. Shout out to 1865. And let that day be a phenomenal day for us to all come together in unity, celebrating each other and being a part of all the fabulous groups that are, they have a fabulous lineup. And I'm happy to be singing in the D9 choir and to be singing with Jason Monroe and Resilient Praise and all the others that will be joining us.
0: And this month has a lot of spaces.
1: Yeah.
0: Mental health.
1: So, yep. And again, we are here. We have, y'all know we are content and context experts in this space, right? And we claim our safe space. We do not claim to know everything. We invite experts to the room. Hence, we have Mr. Blanding here, who is a credentialed, right, mental health specialist. And we'll be having conversations around the importance of men's mental health, the importance of men's health. We do like to share out. We know that the Gospel Jubilee is going to be July 26th. That is the last Sunday in July at the City of Rochester Public Market. Please bring your chair. It is a free event to the public. Family, friends, everyone is invited. Also, mark your calendars for August 22nd. Unspoken Elephants Stronger Together Men's Collaborative. It will be the Men's Wellness Day. We're excited about that as well. So, let's get into some conversation.
2: All right.
1: And so, you know what? We want to actually follow up. How was the Men of Distinction?
2: Well, it was a good event. It was very impactful. I guess I better just put it out there.
0: Yeah, come on with it.
1: No, this is here. This is
0: it's a free space.
1: Our safe space.
2: Let me just start out by saying, you know, I definitely wasn't the one who organized the event. I was just one of the speakers. However. In the space, I came prepared to just let go. Just do what I need to do. I kind of talk from the perspective of from pain to purpose.
1: Right.
2: But I had to give them some tips also that even after you reach purpose, you still ain't exempt from pain once you get there.
1: Mm-hmm. Right, right.
2: And so I had to talk from the perspective and give them some tips on it because I myself felt like I was walking in my purpose and all kind of hell broke loose.
1: Right.
2: And so I had to be able to just give them some tips on how to get back in the fight.
1: Yeah.
2: I talk from the perspective of Luke 5 when they talked about, I ended my talk with a scripture on them. Mm-hmm. It was Luke 5 talking about when the men had walked away washing their nets.
1: Oh, yeah, yeah, yes, that's good.
2: It says when Jesus walked up, he seen these two boats, but nobody was in them. Mm. And that means you got two things sitting there that had purpose and potential, but wasn't even walking in it.
1: Now that's good.
2: Wasn't in it. And so where were they? The men were somewhere washing their nets because they did everything they could do.
1: Mm-hmm.
2: They did everything they could do and still came up empty. So we
1: still
2: have to talk from that perspective
1: empty.
2: Of what about when I'm not okay?
1: Yeah.
0: Mm-hmm.
2: You know, but I've been looking the part. I've been doing the part. I've been doing what I'm supposed to do and still come up empty. We have to address those things because those are the things that really lead to mental health.
1: Yeah.
2: You know, is expecting something and seem like you just can't get there no matter what.
1: Mm-hmm.
2: And if you're not careful, it breaks you down and puts you in a mental space that it seems like you all alone. And most of the time, I was telling them that real healing happens in community.
1: Mm.
2: But when you're in a lot of trouble, you go into isolation because pride gives you the illusion that that's the safe place. And so I just was trying to talk to them from a perspective of getting back in the fight. Talk to them to not compare themselves with anybody because comparison is the thief to joy.
1: Mm.
2: And so you want to be able to look at yourself and figure out how you're going to come out, but also say, when you need help, I need help.
1: I need help.
0: Yeah.
2: You know, so I ain't going to go on a rant, but I just want to say, you know, there's a few things I probably would see different if they do one next year.
1: Yeah.
2: And I won't speak to that being that the organizer's not here. But there is some things that I think will really make it even more impactful.
1: Yeah. And that's what it's all about, right? Especially when you do stuff for like the first time.
2: Mm-hmm.
1: It's like you walk away with your victories and your challenges.
0: Mm-hmm.
1: And that's why we have
3: And then debriefing. You have that meeting.
1: Yeah, you have that debriefing. Mm-hmm. And being able to come to that space, right? Because we're never going to always get it right. But you learn and grow, which I really love. What I actually like is when you're able to learn and grow with each other.
0: Okay, you want Ed or you want the truth?
1: No, I do. I really like when people, for real.
0: No, I'm saying now you want Ed or you want the truth?
1: Well,
0: because some people can't take it on the chin. You see what I'm saying? Yeah. After that debrief.
1: And, Elder Grandy, you got to put your mic over here so the people can see your face.
0: Because some people don't. Yeah.
2: Where yours at?
1: Oh, you want to? You can push it over there.
0: Yeah.
2: I ain't want to be in.
1: No, nah, you good.
2: Moving while y'all moving.
1: Listen, this is what we here for.
0: Yeah, so it's. A lot of people.
1: Okay.
2: I tried to see us both, but
1: it's okay.
0: I understand. Some people are grateful with just what it was,
1: oh, your
0: right?
1: Tripod probably but was good up there, huh?
2: Probably.
0: A lot of people are grateful for just what it was, right? Whatever they're doing.
2: Yes.
0: But then when you give them some type of feedback. Some of them just can't take it on the jaw. You got to be all nice with it and this. And
2: yes.
0: That's too much energy being wasted when you can just listen. I believe if we or you do this and that, it might be a better outcome. You know,
2: yes.
0: And that's the thing. You always want a better outcome.
1: You always want a better outcome.
0: You know, I want someone to tell me the truth.
1: As long as you in
0: it sucked.
2: Yeah.
1: I mean, really?
2: You know,
1: I mean, I
0: didn't go to an event. Our son went and represented Unspoken
1: Elephants
0: Incorporated, and he said he had a great time.
1: Yeah, and that's what matters. If it be just one, right?
0: Yeah, even if it's just one. With my organization, Stronger Together. You know, we came out strong, and then it started fading. But a lot of that is procrastination on not just. The men's part,
2: mm-hmm.
0: I'm be honest, and it could be more structured. It could be a lot of things,
1: right.
0: And I know it can be.
1: And the thing is, I think that to your point, right?
0: But I know this, right?
1: Right. And so the thing about it is, what you realize is that number one, to Ed's point, you can't wait to the last minute. Number two, you have to push. We might not be marketing experts, right? You can't expect people to show up to something that you're not sharing, right?
2: Mm-hmm.
1: And you got other people. And then it's like, it's your messaging. It's what you're trying to get across. And then on top of that, now you have people that may come to the space last minute and it may not be what you expect. So now you know actually what you are looking for. And so that's why you do, It's always good to be good and kind to people across the board, right? And then you already know, sometimes we're in a community where it's
0: one handshake, the other hand, right? Yeah.
1: And so
0: but
1: it's
0: you
1: like,
0: know me.
1: It's like, oh, okay, yes, it's important to support one another. It really is. You never know when you need some in-kind help. You never know. You just never know, because everybody, especially being a small grassroots organization, I'm not saying break your back, but what I am saying is, especially if you know that this is something that is meaningful, that maybe just the space that you have can provide some kind of support, there's nothing wrong with that, right?
2: Also, you know, back to the truth, though, you know.
1: To the
2: just
1: truth.
2: Just for a minute, you know, with the truth thing, you know, it's just like in mental health, like if somebody come to get some help and they say their knee is hurting, but really is they back, they're going to get treated for the only
1: thing
2: that they was honest about.
0: Yeah.
2: And so you have to be honest with those things. And, you know, sometimes people can't handle the truth, but it's not about speaking the truth. Sometimes it's how you speak that truth.
1: That's right.
2: Like, you know, I say, yeah, you know what, I think you could have probably looked at this and says, man, that was horrible. You know,
1: yeah.
2: You know,
1: right.
2: But, you know, we can't also be so nice and so cushy that we don't speak the truth.
1: That's right.
2: Mm-hmm. Because people will stay stuck in situations that they could have saved a lot of time and energy from. And so, yeah, I like the truth.
0: I'm at an age now that my energy, I have to keep it limited for myself. I'm not trying to expel it across the universe.
1: No, really, though. But I think what's important and what I'm learning, too, just in our Unspoken Elephants Incorporated space, it takes a team, right?
0: Oh, yeah.
1: And I'm a team player. I do have some major, I can't stand procrastination. I cannot. I don't, and I know that some people kind of do it, you know, whatever, but for me, that doesn't allow room for mistake, right? I am big on people going to make mistakes.
0: Yes.
1: But if you start in enough time, you could, you know, do this, do that, do this. But I also take a step back and see, like, you really have to take time to zone on a topic, a conversation, if that's what your goal is, right? Not being all over the place with certain things, because it's just not going to work. And so I noticed that with the men's, like the Stronger Together Collaborative, and, you know, not just with men, but I was just really observing that space with men as we talk about Men's Mental Health Awareness Month. You know, the men, there's so many social determinants, right, that they could actually talk about. So I noticed that they'll talk about one topic and it just goes way to like, so it's like you got to kind of parking lot some of those things, but then you got to bring that in so it makes sense of something, right? Yeah. So I'm like, you know what? We got to get somebody in this room that could really speak to.
0: Facilitate.
1: And here's the thing. Yeah, to facilitate. Yeah. And the thing is, you want to be able to say, okay, we're talking about A today. Next month, we're talking about B, right? Now, A and B might coincide, but we want to bring all our resources to A, everything we can handle. And that's why, hence to the Men's Mental Health Awareness Day, well, men's Wellness Day, is that bringing all of those conversations, right? What those actually look like, but then zoning in on one. And that's when we said, you know what, this might not be just a one-time thing.
0: No.
1: This may be an annual
0: event. To be annual.
1: Right.
0: And then that B component could be next year.
1: Yes.
0: And then you can keep working on and on.
1: That's right.
0: But with the services still being utilized during the A to B.
1: Right.
0: You see what I'm saying?
1: And it just really, so like, again, it's not going to be like a lot of vendors here, right? It's really going to be specific to
0: what we've been talking about in our meeting.
1: But one topic in the meeting. You see what I'm saying? Hence to why so happy that we have we made a network with Elder Blanding here, because guess what?
0: Yeah.
1: We have really been trying to find a black man with lived experiences and expertise to be in the room.
0: Oh, yes.
2: Yes, you know, even the scripture says many are the plans in a man's heart, but God's purpose shall prevail. And I say that to say most of times when us men get together, if we're not careful, we'll talk a lot but not saying a lot. Mm-hmm. And we get all on the fluff and kind of get avoiding the real, yeah, the real deeper things, because we can really sound good and not be good. Mm. And so we have to find a way to get past all the fluff. We ain't got to one-up each other.
1: Yes.
2: We ain't got to do none of that stuff. And we ain't got to talk about those little superficial things that ain't going to matter to real change. And so, yeah, we got to get to the yeah.
1: get
2: you
1: gotta
2: down get and dirty.
1: To get down and dirty. Down and everything dirty. Don't have to be, you know, like what I'm noticing.
0: Well, first of all, you know, you got to teach the people or some men what trauma actually is for them to recognize it. Because a yeah. lot of them don't, you know, this is a social norm or our norm of our actions. So when you say, that's traumatizing, we're like, what is? You know?
1: Right.
0: You see what I'm saying?
1: But I mean, also to that point, too, when you do identify with it, like now what? Because I'm just telling you, now it's trending. I'm not okay. I'm sorry. I'm not trying to be.
0: That's for some.
1: I'm not trying to be, please, insensitive. So what I'm saying is we have gotten to a space where saying, I'm just utilizing this terminology to prove a point.
0: I understand.
1: So it's becoming a little bit more comfortable and you see it more, right? I am not okay. And the thing is, okay, now that we're saying those things, what is happening after it, right? So my thing is now.
0: But are those the men?
1: I'm seeing a lot of men that are saying.
0: No. But are those the men that we're trying to reach? See what I'm saying?
1: Yeah.
0: Statistically, I can go to a college or I can go over here and I can get people to say, you know, their feelings.
1: Right.
0: But when I go to the street, these people don't. You can't show weakness, right? You can't show. I'm just saying, there's a lot going on.
1: I don't
0: know.
1: I'm not a man.
2: If you can get men in a space, right, like we did just recently, mm-hmm. part of what got the men to show weakness is the leader showing weakness too.
0: Correct.
2: And not putting on this front like mm-hmm. it's all good. So when I was talking about, you know, going from a person committing suicide to becoming a therapist. Mm-hmm. And I said, man, I bought a bottle of pills and I went to a hospital that used to be here called Genesee Hospital. I take the pills and I swallow them right at the emergency room door. And I run inside and say I took these pills because I didn't want to die, but I didn't know how to live.
1: Yeah.
2: And so when you start putting that out there, or 2 weeks before I launch a church, 2 weeks before my only son gets murdered in this city. Mm. And to really speak to that pain and really speak to those issues and really speak to, we all got some struggle.
0: Oh, yeah.
2: And we ain't got to front it. We ain't got to fake it. Mm-hmm. And it's when we start creating the atmosphere that this is safe. That's first.
1: Yeah.
2: And it's tough with men. I work in therapy, you know, as a therapist in my field, first of all, where I worked at, I won't mention it, but
0: yeah.
2: I was the only man of color there. Then, not only that, watching what comes in the door, it was very few men that came for help.
1: Mm-hmm.
2: And it was even more fewer of African-American mm-hmm. men. So it's this thing, you know, been going on for years. It's been going on forever, though. This mm-hmm. is not a new thing. It's been going on forever that it's expected that men supposed to be hired and be okay. I mean, way back when, I remember being little, looking at magazine racks, and it was for women, you know, you got a magazine that said how to juggle the job and the kids.
1: Right, right.
2: And the man, you didn't see none of that. You seen hunting, fishing, maybe fashion.
0: But, mm-hmm.
2: you know, so I say all that to say that we expect you to be strong and safe, and we expect you to safety nets for mm-hmm. you. And so then your safety net ends up being somewhere incarcerated or dead or we giving you something that you didn't choose. And so, and I don't mean as a safety net, I mean, that's your alternative because nobody helped you along the way.
0: Well, that's why we started Unspoken. One of the reasons we started Unspoken.
1: Yeah, one of the reasons.
0: Is because you were taught what goes on in the house stays in the house. But you might be hungry.
1: Yeah.
0: But you have family members that can help. But because of that, you're going to just go hungry.
1: And
0: it's the same thing for men where, you know, don't tell your business You don't want your business out there. And then you grow up and then you have this mentality where you're going through so much and you're trying to handle it by yourself, but you want to reach out, but you can't. Or you did, and then that hurt you even more on top of that.
1: Yeah. And what I noticed too is that even in our space, I'm just going by what I noticed in the men's space, it's now to the point of letting the guard down, right? Because in the beginning, you know, I was hearing conversations that, oh, because it wasn't even open to the public in the beginning. Mm-hmm. It was like, no, we want to make sure this is a safe space and only us gonna come. And but I'm like, I get it. Many of you are maybe familiar with the Shy, right? Mm. And so I was like, I love that segment where the Shy is showing you all different, they all come together because they're there. They have created their own sense of community. Mm-hmm. However, the men and the women have like created these men's circles and women's circles. And so I'm like, you know what? As we are doing our best, like you want to follow your program, like our framework, but then to have that space where it's just y'all, you know what I'm saying? Mm-hmm. It's just, you want to be able to have, yeah, program measures and outcomes and outputs because you want funding, right? But then there's a space where it's just conversation.
0: Yeah.
1: With no rules, you know, other than to respect each other, listen to one another, and then what stays in this room, right? Mm-hmm. And so, but I think that, I'm just going to speak for me, I think that we've grown in that space to kind of walk away from that. But I also know the importance of really having someone in that space with lived experience, someone in that space with a level of expertise, mm-hmm. right? That could kind of navigate the conversation and not just that, but kind of, you know, more so speak truth to power in those spaces. So I'm excited about that. I'm excited. Thank you for joining us again here at Rochester Free Radio 106.3 FM. We have our very special guest, Elder Blanding, and I'm saying that because that's who you are. And you said that you are able to share all your hats because it's difficult, right?
2: Oh, yeah.
1: So, but I am a woman that is spirit-led, and I believe in you share in community space, you share in spiritual space, and that's okay.
0: That's okay.
1: Right? That's okay. Being able to navigate those spaces so that we're able to speak to whomever can get it. That's where it makes sense.
0: And I can also tell you, from a 50-plus black man, over these past years, more of my friends, my close friends, we say I love you as men.
1: I noticed that.
0: Before, you say that. Mm-hmm. But
1: really?
0: Over the past, I'm telling you, over the past 10 years, we say I love you in our community.
1: You know, you think that's culture based?
0: But
1: family based?
0: Listen.
1: I mean, let's talk about it real quick.
0: That's
1: the reason
0: what I'm saying,
1: why I'm saying that is because
0: we would never say that. And then just to see each other as grown men and you're in a club or wherever you're at,
1: I noticed
0: I love
1: that.
0: You. And I'd be like, I love you too.
1: I really noticed that.
0: And I love the way I, you know, that it has changed. It's just slow progress, right?
1: Yeah. And the reason why I said, is it like family culture? Because the family that I'm growing up in, we didn't say I love you a lot.
0: Well, right? You know,
1: actions
0: whole,
1: speak louder than words.
0: But,
1: so
0: you know,
1: for
0: my
1: real,
0: family, that's
1: actions
0: what
1: speak
0: we do.
1: Louder than words. And when I say that, that's how my family, that's how I grew up in my family. Actions spoke louder than words. I didn't really have to necessarily hear it, right, to know that I was loved, right? I felt it. I was hugged. Wasn't told that word, those words a lot, right? And our son, our oldest son, he does not, every close of a sentence, like on the phone, he'd be like, I love you. Mom, did you hear me? I'd be like, oh, yeah. He does it with, love you. I'd be like, oh, okay. He was like, are you going to say it back? But I noticed that with your family.
0: Oh, yeah, my family.
1: Both sides of your family.
0: Mm-hmm.
1: Your mother's side, your father. I was like, is this what they do all the time? Everybody love everybody. Right?
0: Yeah. But
1: then
0: you
1: I
0: gotta
1: noticed
0: remember
1: that now even with your cohort, your friends.
0: Yeah.
1: You guys say it like,
0: Oh, yeah.
1: Effortlessly to one another.
0: Yes.
1: Yes.
2: Yeah, our family.
1: But you, do y'all do that in your family?
2: Our family definitely say that I love you. But I was just sitting here as we were talking, thinking back. When I was growing up, I don't remember hearing it much, but I knew, it existed.
0: Yeah.
2: In fact, I both of my parents are gone, but man, I had the greatest parents in the world in my book.
0: Hmm.
2: And all of my siblings feel the same way.
1: That's good.
2: We ain't have no issues, no art, no regrets when they ended up passing away. But the love was in the room, man. So we didn't say it a lot, though, that I remember. But I say it a lot in my family now.
1: Do you?
0: Oh, yeah. I was the guy who said, you say it so much, it doesn't mean nothing, right? You got to show. But with my family, I've been raised on it since a child. Because I asked the uncle, and he said, you got to remember, we say it because people's perspective on what love is, sometimes you have to tell them. Because they don't feel like
1: your
0: you feel.
1: Your family says it a lot. Both sides.
0: Yeah. Oh, yeah. Because we truly do.
1: I mean, really. And they be like, oh, I love you. As soon as the conversation is over.
0: We don't have to see each other for 20 years. Or the next day, we're going to say,
1: absolutely,
0: I love you.
1: Yes.
0: Because of, you got to remember, you got losses.
1: Yeah. I don't know.
2: Yeah.
1: You know,
0: you got
1: just saying. And you know, now where I am now.
0: I have one brother left.
1: Yes.
0: So, you know, I have no.
1: Do you and your siblings do it a lot?
0: My parents gone. Mm-hmm. Two of my brothers gone. I have my baby brother where we see each other off and on. But, you know, my one brother was murdered. So
1: right.
0: It's like, okay, to go ahead. I love you.
1: Yeah.
0: You know.
1: Do your siblings say I love you with one another a lot?
0: Without going into detail of what I went through or asking questions, how you feeling, and I love you.
1: Yeah.
0: That says it all.
2: I had the thought that goes out too is what about the people who don't hear it, and the first time you hear it might be your homie on the street or that other dude, you know, with this gang piece.
1: Like, yeah, that's true.
2: You know, I love you, man, but you ain't hear it nowhere else, man. And then you're being down with people that might not really love you like the kind of love we're
1: talking
2: about.
1: Are they talking in your chat? Is this your wife?
2: That's my daughter. One of them's my daughter.
0: Hello.
2: My cousin. Hey, y'all. Hey.
1: Hi, everybody. I'm looking. Somebody said, we say I love you.
2: Yes. Yeah. He tells me every day
1: he loves me. Yeah. Who's that?
2: Hey, baby. That's my baby.
1: Oh,
2: that's my daughter. But now,
1: shout out, because it's Father's Day Sunday. She's like, my daddy tell me he love me all the time.
2: Yeah, I love her. Yeah, I
1: Who's
2: love
1: Patricia?
2: Love her. That's my cousin, first cousin.
0: Hello. Right. Hey, cousin.
1: Hey, cousin.
0: But this is, you know, like I said, I was able to be a Rochesterian. I can go on any side of town. I feel like when I was growing up, I couldn't understand why this person couldn't go on the west side or this person couldn't go on the east side. I was like, shit, I go everywhere, you know? And then I actually had to observe and learn why. And then once I learned, I'm like, oh, okay. You know, and then when I got older, there's people that's in their 60s and 70s that never lived on the west side or some that never lived on
1: still,
0: it.
1: Right?
0: And they don't even know how to go, what street. If you say Mead or DeJong, they'd be like, what? Huh? And I'm like, wow.
1: Still.
0: But you know Hudson.
2: I totally grew up on the west side myself.
0: And it's like, but, you know, I had the best of both worlds, my father and my mother, you know, when they did separate for a moment.
1: Well, you know, I grew up with my forever mom and dad, and my mom initially. So I grew up the very first beginning of my life with my mother, a single mom, who, when I might I say, is the bomb.com. Okay? Mom, you're the best. And I was blessed with my forever dad. And my brother for dad being from Nigeria, I was raised with very rich culture early on. But I then realized as I got older that, hey, I got best thing ever. I got two sets of parents.
0: Mm-hmm.
1: What about that? Right. And so and then having my forever mom, which I don't know, you know, we weren't raised with stepdad, stepmom. I was raised with stepdads being the best dads. Mm-hmm. I was raised with, you know, my biological dad. So being able to have two sets of parents, you know, I realized that, wow, what a blessing.
0: So,
1: right? Shout out to you.
0: Yeah, so dad. Just think about the set of parents. And, you know, people are looking at you, you know, kids you're playing with at the playground, and they're like, you got a dad?
1: Two dads.
0: And I'm like, yeah. You know, which was strange to me, because I'm like, I got two parents.
1: Yeah, right. Where you was trying to figure out what they talking about.
0: Where do you think I came from, you know? Yeah. But then they drew to my father because they didn't have that.
1: Right.
0: So then I couldn't understand, because, like, okay, I'm sharing my dad. So now most of his time is with my friends and not me. And it took me a long time to understand why he had put me to the side a little bit and incorporated
1: friend. It was like an everyday thing for you, right? And this is a conversation. I'm glad we're actually talking about this, because my husband had to really, like, enlighten me, because I was like, oh, wow. You were raised with your parents,
0: yes.
1: Right? Everybody. Your siblings and your parents.
0: Yes.
1: Right? So, and then for me, I had like a blended family. Mm-hmm. So my father house was my dad and his children. They're my siblings, mm-hmm. right? And then same at home. But I'm like, oh, you was raised in the house. Everybody had the same mama and daddy, and y'all had the same, you know. And that's when you was looking at me like, what?
2: Yeah, I tell you, you know, like now, my current life, I feel like we the poster child of the blended family. In fact, I already know Father's Day, unless they're going to do something different, but probably for the last, I'm just going to throw a number out there, 7 years or so, maybe a little less, give or take, is when I met my current wife, she had two daughters. Mm. And, they was like 8 and 12, you know, and now they're up there in their 30s. But I'll say this, their fathers and I have spent Father's Day together.
1: Oh, that's cool.
2: Last, I don't know, I'll say 6 years or so.
1: Oh, that's
2: I got stranded just recently. My tire exploded. I think I mentioned that. And had some situations going on. And it's my wife's ex-husband that came to get me and take care of me and make sure I was straight. And so I feel like we definitely the poster child of
0: that's stronger together for me.
1: To that point, I had this conversation with my forever mom before she passed, and she said to me, so for me growing up, it took a minute for me not to understand why people don't embrace blended families, right? And she said, baby, because you were raised with mature adults, right? Mm. And I'm like, what she mean? And to your point, that's what it is. She was like, if it's all about the children, let it be about the children. Mm-hmm. None of y'all asked to be here. None of you asked to be a part of any circumstance, right? Other than your parents raising you. With that being said, if we are all here because we mutually love this child, that's what it should look like.
0: Mm-hmm.
1: Right? And that is all I know in my head. Right? So that's why my husband and I, when they look at us, we are, baby, we more than a Brady Bunch, huh?
0: Oh, yeah. Remember.
1: We more.
0: Grandbabies.
1: No, I'm saying Brady Bunch was it six children? Right. So
0: yeah.
1: We more than a Brady. Yeah.
2: Three boys, three girls.
1: Yeah. Well, no, that's not us. My husband has four daughters.
0: Four girls.
1: I came into the relationship with two boys and two girls, and together, young, right?
0: Yeah.
1: All so much so, I think the baby was what, 4 months?
0: Three
1: months?
0: Mm-hmm.
1: He's now 19.
0: So,
1: as you can see. And then we have 9 grandbabies and 1 on the way. So that's all we know is blended families.
2: Yeah.
1: Oh, yeah, right.
2: Yeah, I got 11 grandkids.
1: Oh, isn't that something?
0: That's beautiful.
2: With the blended family.
1: With the blended family.
2: Five, you know, I have 5 daughters. Of course, I told you

0: children, and that your children feel away. And you got to tell your children, like, it's going to be all right. Mm-hmm. I'm good, you know.
1: And then, you know, my wife didn't understand some of my family and associates, how much love they had for me. It was love for her.
0: Mm-hmm. Oh, yeah.
1: Yeah.
0: No new friends. I couldn't understand.
1: She couldn't understand. Like listen.
0: I was like, where's
1: your husband?
0: I said, are they?
1: Or back then, yeah.
0: Where is your peoples at? Are you for real? Like
1: you be over here.
0: Yeah, you.
1: We got you.
0: Yeah, that's how we do that.
2: Yeah, it's good to see people that take care of people.
1: Yeah, you know,
0: yeah, authentically, right?
2: Yeah, ain't got a.
1: And one day we're one day me and you're gonna sit there and talk about that. How the streets can wrap its arms around you, in a sense, like you were saying earlier. Mm-hmm. You got things out here that tell you they love you, and you don't, that's all you see and feel at that moment. And a lot of people were embraced by the streets.
0: Mm-hmm.
1: Whatever was going on in the house, you know. And we're going to talk about that on another.
0: Yeah. We're going to talk about it on another. This is not the first time.
1: Yeah.
0: We're going to talk about it.
1: These are the stuff that people talk about.
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1: Edward Sims,
0: also known as The Truth. And our special guest, that's not going to be a guest too much longer, is Eddie Blanding. And the reason why I say that, because, yeah, he about to join the UE team. Baby, going to have you some help.
1: Yes. I need to learn how to facilitate. You know, I'm not really the speaker.
0: Yes, you are.
1: This radio did help me out. How long have we been doing this radio now?
0: I don't know, but you do better than me, I think. I mean, and I want everybody to know, I'm so glad that you shared out loud. My husband is not a talker.
1: I am not.
0: He is not a talker. The radio show.
1: It helps me out a lot.
0: Has really brought something out, which was your idea.
1: Yes.
0: Brought out. That's why I love Wednesdays. I just be sitting back and look at all this stuff.
1: And Stronger Together, I talk, you know, it's because.
0: Yeah,
1: a lot of stuff that we talk about is mainly what men went through.
0: Yeah.
1: Far as, you know, like.
0: Y'all just use me to set up the food and make y'all coffee.
1: How come I can't have my child around my girlfriend, but you got a live-in boyfriend? Make it make sense. Right?
0: Yeah, I heard that conversation.
1: Yeah, you give me all this hell because you want me to get my child, but you don't want me to have my child around any other woman, but you have a live-in boyfriend.
0: Ooh, child.
1: Make it make sense
0: Sense. First of all, I'm just here to let all the ladies know that has got to be the most, I'm going to try to use my words nice and keep it cute. Makes no sense to me.
1: Yeah. Well, you know,
0: right?
1: Again.
0: Makes no sense to me. I promise
1: you. If you,
0: because
1: I could not
0: wait for the days I could. Listen here, raising them babies, and their dad come by and get them with the girlfriend.
1: Shoot, how many times
0: listen
1: have I got
0: here?
1: Them,
0: I'm running to the door.
1: How many times I got the kids ready and dressed for their dad to come get them?
0: What?
1: You know,
0: and the girlfriend down the street. I used to be like, hey, come. You can park right in the driveway. You do not have to. Girl, I do not feel disrespected. Do you understand? You coming to get the kids?
2: When it's an issue, it's really a whole different issue.
0: It's a whole different, because it's not about the kids.
2: There's some feelings going on.
0: That's right.
2: Some hurt going on.
0: Oh, talk about it.
2: You know, it ain't even about the
1: oh,
2: kids.
1: It's not about the kids. Listen, I'm the truth, and I can tell you, they don't want you, but they don't want anybody else to have you.
2: Here you go.
1: And that's crazy. Yeah. No, see, I got someone right here that's telling you. Listen.
2: I see that.
1: Because you know,
0: Eddie, you see that perspective too, right?
1: But
0: come on.
1: But I have.
0: They don't want to see you with nobody. Happy.
1: But they don't want to. They don't want to either. They don't. They truly don't.
0: What y'all think out there?
1: No, they truly don't.
0: Sometimes.
1: And I've been through I've been where I'm in a relationship, and that person is like, well. Don't no woman act like that because you know, and I, yes, they do. There's some people out here that go
0: to
1: that extent.
0: To the point of what Eddie is saying. He's like,
1: but,
0: there's got to be some underlying, something's happening.
1: If you walk out that door right now, she ain't going to want you.
0: What you
1: She
0: think,
1: just
0: Eddie?
1: Wants
0: no,
1: you to
0: no.
1: be unhappy.
0: I mean, we not spirit.
1: Unhealthy.
0: Y'all know this is what

0: We do on the radio.
1: Go ahead.
0: This is what we do. Anybody that's chiming in, we go back and forth.
2: I've seen my friends literally. I'm not going to say no name.
0: I just want to know. I asked Eddie, but I asked him a question. Now, do you feel there's no right or wrong answer? There's got to be some kind of feeling somewhere. What you think?
2: If there's a man jumping out the bushes, what's the difference than a woman jumping out the bushes?
0: Let Eddie answer.
2: Okay.
3: It's definitely feelings, because when you don't have any feelings, then it won't be an issue. It's a non-issue.
0: It's a non-issue.
3: You know, because, you know, I always say, you know, I've seen situations where long as I was down and out, long as I was struggling, long as I wasn't getting better, mm-hmm. long as I've turned to the bottle or the crack or the whatever, seems like it was like, yeah. And, you know,
0: mm-hmm. yep,
2: that's
0: yep,
2: what I'm saying.
3: When
2: yeah.
3: I turned around and got it together.
2: Oh, yeah.
0: Like they seen a ghost.
3: It was a whole different ball game.
0: Ooh, that's a whole nother conversation right there.
3: Yeah, that is it.
0: Because I tell you.
3: There, but, you know,
0: you got to live that to know that.
3: But if the person don't have any feelings for you no more, for real.
2: Oh, yeah, they walk away.
3: It would be no issues.
2: Correct.
3: There won't be issues about when the kids come, who at your house, when this and that, why is that? And no, it'd be like, okay, good to see you. Yeah, so, you know, so when they coming back, what day they coming, yeah, you know, and that's it.
2: Because I literally seen a girl put my man out. He don't, there's no air mattress, no nothing. He got a little pallet. Mm-hmm. And she couldn't wait to just blast him on the phone because, oh, look at him. He don't have nothing. But then when he started getting himself together, I can't let the kids come over there. He don't even got a bed and all this stuff. You don't even got a couch. And then once he started getting himself together, that's when all this energy started coming towards him. Because before it was just hearsay to her friends. Mm-hmm. Now that he's getting himself together, it started... All that started rushing.
0: To the point of what Eddie was saying, I hear where you come
2: from.
0: Right? And to me,
2: feelings
0: like
2: can be anything. It could be anger,
0: anything, right? It could be that part.
2: Jealousy,
0: it could be whatever it is, right?
2: It could be anything.
0: And so my father said something to me one time, and it made so much sense to me. In the moment, I wasn't even trying to process it, but after still dealing with the situation, but not in that actual moment, my father said, stop.
2: Mm-hmm.
0: I said, what? He said, do you love him? I said, no, I don't love him. You in love with him? No. And, you know, I'm like, what is you talking? No. He said, well, stop.
2: Mm-hmm.
0: You only fight for something that you love. Why are you putting even conversation? Just stop.
2: That's why I used to pack light.
0: Right? And I was like, you know what? That is making so much sense. He said, well, Lita, you only fight for what you
2: love. It's too much energy.
0: It's too much.
3: Yeah.
0: Once you stop, then I started praying, right? And so I say that to say that, yeah, they may not want to see you happy, but I also still do think that there may be some kind of feeling.
2: Well, there's going to be a feeling, but it depends on what you're thinking that feeling is.
0: Yeah.
2: It's a difference coming from a wife.
3: Yeah.
2: Because it could be a feeling of wanting, which I already know that's not it. It just wants me to fail, just angry for no reason at me. That's the difference.
3: So anger too, when you talk about anger even, you know, they have like the iceberg of anger. Anger sits on the surface, and that's what people easily go to. That's what people, that's what other people see. But it's really a whole lot of other things under that anger that's not being seen.
2: Oh, yeah. You can see sadness and anger.
3: Yeah, you know, because there's other stuff down there, you know. But most people, again, there's something going on when you still getting mad at me and we ain't together. There's something going on when you got to have all these different attitudes. There's still some
2: after
3: feelings.
2: 20 years.
3: There's still some feelings. There's
0: that's
3: some,
0: what
3: there's
0: I'm saying.
3: Some
0: something
3: hurt.
0: Is happening.
3: I'm so angry and mad and hurt that even if it's because we didn't work out and I invested all these years and now you're going to be with somebody else and look happy.
0: Just upset.
3: You got all kind of stuff going on.
0: You got a lot of stuff going on.
2: Could you imagine investing your time in a relationship and it's really not going nowhere, and then go on.
0: I don't know, but you know,
3: and the thing is both of us invested the same amount of time.
2: Correct.
0: That part.
2: Correct.
3: If you was in it, I was in it the same amount of time.
0: Right.
3: I want to go back to something if I can.
0: Yeah, go back.
3: It is with you truth, you know, mm-hmm. when you was talking about not being a speaker. I see you as a speaker.
0: See?
3: But other than that, I want to say this, you know, anybody will tell you, and any of my kids that's on now or cousins, anybody, they'll chime in and tell you I was a shy introvert growing up. And still, even when I had to do speaking, you know, I used to be so sick on the stomach before I go, I couldn't eat or else I'm going to the bathroom.
0: Yeah.
3: And I used to say this to myself, my purpose is bigger than my pain. And my pain was fear of public speaking, but me not saying what needs to be said was more important than me not saying it. And I would jump out there. And I sometimes crack a joke. Now, my wife might hear this, and I might get in trouble after the day on this one. And I used to say, man, my stomach is hurting so bad, I can't, you know, public speaking is not my thing. I said, but I don't know if it's because of my nerves of public speaking or because my wife don't like to throw away anything. It might be that six-month-old cheese that's in the picture. Baby, I love you still, but anyhow, you know.
0: Yeah.
3: But, you know. And
2: so, no, I've always been a people person, right? It's just.
3: I can sense that.
2: And
0: yeah, everybody loves
2: and
0: that.
2: And everyone. Knows, you know, I went to some schools like School of the Arts, 23 school. We did plays and we did acting, we did singing. So I was always involved in that type of atmosphere. Mm-hmm. So when I'm around people, I genuinely friend them.
3: Mm-hmm. Yeah.
2: You know, when I meet you and I want to meet you, you see what I'm saying?
0: Yeah.
2: Not the front. And I can all, I for some reason, I could always tell who that person really was.
0: Mm-hmm.
2: So that's how I got an abundance of friends, but because I have a huge family.
0: And you want to know what, too? That's your index, right?
2: Yeah.
0: My husband and I did our personality index. And so your index is green and blue, right?
2: Mm-hmm.
0: Which is a process and people person. And the thing about your index is, one doesn't overpower another. They're like 50-50,
2: yeah.
0: Right? I thought I was all the way, at least a blue, like a people person. Yes, I am. Nope. I actually borrow. So I am 100% green. I am 100% process, individual. I borrow from blue because what would make me upset is if people treat other people badly, right?
2: Yep.
0: So, yeah, we did this. My husband and I did it.
2: Yeah.
0: If you guys ever get an opportunity, a chance to.
2: Yeah, because she didn't know that our process.
0: Index, I knew that he was a process. But we literally took the training. Shout out to the Jackman Group. We took the training.
2: Because if I don't got to think, I'm not going to think.
0: And he taught us like how you borrow from one index with another one.
2: I'm 50-50.
0: Like your personality trait that you could actually borrow in the moment of like maybe when you're upset or something like that.
2: Mm-hmm.
0: And so, and it is true about me. I am a process person, and I do. I do not like when people treat other people badly. That is when my people index is heightened,
2: yes,
0: right?
2: Yes, it is.
0: It is. I don't like it.
2: Except
0: so,
2: with me.
0: Babe, I don't.
2: She got me scheduled out until 2030.
0: Because I ain't going by myself. Well, you know what? We are coming to close to the close of our show. We are sorry that we did log on. We started
2: late.
0: Like a little late, but guess what? We will be here next week. We are excited to have Elder Blanding with us. He is going to be with us as much as he can be with us starting today, especially in lieu of Men's Mental Health Awareness Month this month and Father's Day. Embrace your dad. You only get one. Maybe two. God bless me with two. Shout out to my dad, Willie.
2: Fathers.
0: Clay. Shout out to my dad, Stanley Okonomani. I thank you both. I would not be who I am as a woman today without you. So I appreciate you both. I love you both, dads. Shout out to my Uncle Charles, who is the best uncle in the whole wide world.
2: Yeah.
0: Thank you for being a present help in my life. And he's the best godfather to our children. Yeah, he actually took one of the babies out for driving today, didn't he?
1: Yes, he did.
0: He does the best ever. All right, and thank you all for joining us here at Rochester Free Radio, WRFZ
2: 6.3
0: FM. You going to say something before you want to say what you going to say?
2: I supposed to have been in Bible study with Uncle Charles today, remember? I told him
0: what radio. But you on the radio. You didn't tell no tale. Yeah. Uncle Charles, he is on the radio. Right.
3: Yeah. And thank you for everybody that jumped on my Facebook.
2: Yes.
3: I see somebody that I know. I see your thought where you said, yeah, Eddie, be the potato. I'll talk to them after
0: be the potato.
3: To tell you what that means. But
0: yes.
3: I see you. I see you, Cody.
2: And maybe next week we'll light up these telephones.
0: We'll light up these telephones and get some of y'all to come in. We'll go live again next week, too. So that we can get some feedback. We are going to be here. We are grateful and thankful to have Elder Blanding with us from today and moving forward. We're going to see what this
2: with
0: is.
2: His many hats.
0: Like. With his many
2: and
0: hats.
2: Jewels.
0: And
2: He dropped
0: jewels for free. I'm just telling y'all. Y'all
2: you better hurry up and get it.
0: You better hurry up and get it because, you know, consulting fees cost. All right. Thank y'all for joining us. Speak up, speak out.
2: And break the silence.

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3: 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And on today's show, to Eastern Kentucky for A Coal Miner's Daughter. And the White Stripes perform a Hal David Burt Bacharach tune. From Toronto in the late 60s, classic soul artist Jackie Shane. The return of former Beastie Boy Mike D. And we'll meet the all-night record man in song from 1939. So let's get going with Cruisin' the Decades, and we'll begin in 1916. We'll start with the song by Joseph Moskowitz, born in Romania in 1879. We're going to start with Operatic Rag, 1916, Victor Records. This is Joseph Moskowitz on Cruisin' the Decades.

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That's Waring's Pennsylvanians, 1924. On Cruise in the Decades, that is Tom Waring on vocals and recently remastered by the good folks in Champaign, Illinois at Archaeophone Records, the latest in their annual yearbook series, compiles the best songs of 1924. 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So that's Waring's Pennsylvanians on Cruisin' the Decades. 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As we move forward chronologically into the 1930s, now we arrive in the summer of 1939. With Charlie Barnett's orchestra and Stay Up Stan, the all-night record man. A song about the magic of late-night radio. This song was inspired by Stan Shaw, the late-night program host of Milkman's Matinee on New York's WNEW in the 30s and 40s. That's the real Stay Up Stan. Now, the vocal on this is with Judy Ellington and Charlie Barnett's orchestra. And a big salute to Cruise in the Decades listener Tammy in the Twin Cities in Minnesota. She listens every week on KVSC Radio and sent in this song and said, this would be perfect for Cruise in the Decades. This is Charlie Barnett's Stay Up Stan, the all-night record man on Cruise in the Decades.

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News in the Decades, 100 years of music, the voice of Peggy Lee with the Goodman Band, Benny Goodman's Orchestra, Not Mine, 1941. She's one of the many great voices to sing for Benny Goodman's Orchestra through the years. I'm Brad Savage. We're going to move to the late 50s now. This is 1958, a real smooth R&B ballad. Ed Townsend recorded it as a demo, and he had hoped that Nat King Cole would actually cut the record and make it a big hit. However, Capitol Records executives liked Townsend's delivery, and they just had him properly do the song and release the song. Although he never had another big hit like that as a singer, he did go on to a music industry career. And he became the co-writer of Marvin Gaye's Let's Get It On in 1973. This is 1958, Ed Townsend, For Your Love, on Cruisin' the Decades.

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In the decades with Canadian-American artist Jackie Shane in 1963. Coming down. Jackie Shane was one of soul music's great overlooked voices. Becoming a star out of Toronto during the 60s, her biggest song was called Any Other Way, and was also a pioneering transgender performer decades before the world was ready for that conversation. Jackie Shane disappeared from music in the early 70s and became kind of a record collector mystery artist until a 2017 retrospective collection introduced the music to a new generation of fans. Once again, that was 63, Coming Down by Jackie Shane, cruising the decades, 100 years of music, one song per decade. I'm your host, Brad Savage, and up next, it's 1970 in Eastern Kentucky, and she was born a coal miner's daughter. Remember the film with Sissy Spacek in the lead role, and this became the career-defining moment for Loretta Lynn. This is Cruisin'.

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0: was in the decades. Oh, they had so many hits throughout the 70s and 80s. Jump for My Love, the Pointer Sisters. It's Cruising the Decades, one song per decade. Well, actually, I'm going to throw in a bonus track here. We're going to hang out in the 1980s. We'll go to 1987 for this one. Here's a selection by Mark Manning and his crazy outfit, Zodiac Mind Warp and the Love Reaction, one of the great glam metal curiosities of the 80s era, mixing hard rock and punk attitude, biker culture, and even some humor. A lot of rock fans listened to this and said, are they serious, or are they kind of making sport of hard rock and metal? I think it's a little bit of both, but this is such a fun record. I just unearthed this a week ago, hadn't heard it in years. This is Prime Mover from Zodiac Mind Warp on Cruisin' the Decades.
1: Listen here, wolf child. I speak to you of the science of mythology. I speak of Maverick Deviation, the Psychotronic Love Commandos. We shall be drunk on stars, we shall fear nothing. Demand the impossible, dream your destiny. Defy the logic of alphabets. I slayed the king of the wolves. Nothing

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An audio journey through the history of popular recorded music. This is Cruisin' the Decades with Brad Savage

Cruising the decades, one song per decade, and now we're into the alt-rock 90s with a band called Ned's Atomic Dustbin. You just heard Gray Cell Green. They came out of Stourbridge, the West Midlands of England. That's probably their biggest song. That was big on MTV, 120 Minutes in the early 90s. And that album, God Fodder, was a really influential record.

And by 02, the White Stripes were a pretty big deal band. This is the album Elephant. It had their biggest hit, Seven Nation Army. And I love that song, but that's not the one we're going to play. We're going to do the White Stripes take on a Burt Bacharach, Hal David song from the Great American Songbook. I think their version of this is just dynamite. This song had also been performed by Dusty Springfield and Dionne Warwick, and even Elvis Costello and Brian Ferry. Linda Ronstadt did a version too. But here's the White Stripes on Cruisin' the Decades.

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Cruisin' the Decades.

It's Cruising the Decades, 100 years of music, a musical journey. That's Tyler Childers. That was actually his second album in 2019. That's called All Yearn Mine, All Yearn, from Tyler Childers off the record Country Squire. So he came out of Lawrence County, Kentucky. And at this point, he has such a following. He can play stadiums. He's a stadium headliner, yet he's not really accepted by the country music establishment. They kind of call him alt country or Americana. A lot of the country stations won't play his material for whatever reason. He's a heck of a songwriter. That's Tyler Childers here on Cruising the Decades, one song per decade. And now we're up to the 2020s. So we'll wrap up this show with a 2026 new release by Mike D, formerly of the Beastie Boys. It was May of 2012 when Adam Yauch, aka MCA, passed away from the Beastie Boys after a battle with cancer. And 14 years later, Mike D re-enters with an album called Thank You. This is Mike D. This is What We Got on Cruising the Decades.

0: It's from Check Your Head. It's a Beastie Boys bonus track to wrap up Cruisin' the Decades. And we also had a new single from Mike D, 14 years after the death of MCA. Mike D is back. Cruisin' the Decades. 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

Rochester! 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I am your sound guy, the Baja Blaster, the Metal Master, the Moshpit Monster, McCraig! Man, the world of sports has been booming recently. This past weekend especially. The Knicks are now the NBA champions after 53 long years. You have the UFC Freedom 250 event at the White House. A historic moment. Perhaps the WrestleMania of the UFC. Like, honestly, the event was so spectacular, I wouldn't be surprised if they had it every year. Or maybe just every 5 years. I wouldn't mind that at all, because it was just that good. And now we have the FIFA World Cup, and you know, you have it's like the Colorado Hurricanes or Carolina Hurricanes. Now the Stanley Cup champions. And that game, from what I saw, the highlights, that was pretty sweet. Like, the goalie there was just a brick wall. He couldn't get through him. Absolute beast. But, folks, yeah, man, the Knicks game. Swear to God. Last week, I was